0: Andy Burnham's win in the Makerfield by-election. Sport, and Germany grabbed a late 2-1 victory over the Ivory Coast. They progress to the World Cup knockout stages now. Earlier, the Netherlands beat Sweden 5-1 to go top of Group F, and Joe Rawson was watching.
1: A statement performance from the Dutchers. They put 5 past Graham Potter's Sweden. Sunderland's Brian Brobbey and Liverpool's Cody Gakpo both found the net twice, with West Ham's Crescencio Somerville also on target in Houston. It means Ronald Koeman's side are on 4 points and they're all but through to the next round. The Netherlands 5, Sweden 1.
0: And Joe Root is fighting to avoid defeat for England's cricketers in the second test with New Zealand. The stand-in captain is unbeaten on 75, with the hosts 182 for 5 at the end of day 4 at the Oval. That's the latest from the Sky News Centre. I'm Bev Rimmer.

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1: From the Sky News Centre at 2, counter-terrorism officers say there's no place for racism after five people were injured in Edinburgh. A number of incidents were reported in the north and west of the city on Friday night. The Scottish Association of Mosques claims Muslims were targeted. A 36-year-old man has been charged in connection with the attacks, while police say there's no further threat to the public. British Transport Police is urging against speculating on what caused Friday's train crash near Bedford. Two East Midlands railway services heading towards London collided. A driver died while 100 people were injured. Railway expert Tony Miles says the train's equivalent of black boxes will be supporting investigators.
2: They'll be able to tell when the driver of the train that sadly lost his life, how he reacted when he applied the brakes, how long before the collision did he realise that something was happening and respond to that. If he was given messages telling him that the signals were red.
1: The US military is denying claims the Strait of Hormuz is closed. Tehran says the critical trade route shut because of ceasefire violations. Negotiations between the two countries are still due to take place in Switzerland. Labour MPs are pressuring Sir Keir Starmer to set out a timetable for his exit. 100 of his own MPs want the Prime Minister to quit, raising questions about who could take his role. All eyes are on Andy Burnham following his by-election win in Greater Manchester. Here's former Labour Shadow Chancellor John McDonnell.
3: Eventually, I think Keir Starmer will be persuaded to stand down. And the debate then, that maybe we would have had in a normal situation, a leadership election, the debate about policy will happen once Andy Burnham gets into government.
1: Sport and Germany came from a goal down to beat the Ivory Coast 2-1. They now progress to the World Cup knockout stages. The Netherlands all but secured their progression by thrashing Sweden 5-1. And England's cricketers will need a remarkable final day of the second test if they're to avoid defeat to New Zealand. The hosts resume on 182 for 5 in their second innings. That's the latest. I'm Bev Rimmer.

Let's go.

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1: From the Sky News Centre at 3, a 36-year-old man's been charged in connection with a series of attacks in Edinburgh. Five men were injured in the north and west of the city on Friday. The Home Secretary has said she's horrified, while Sir Keir Starmer says there's no place for violence on our streets. It's known 100 people were injured in a two-train collision near Bedford. The driver of one of the East Midlands Railway services died, while nine people remain critical. Nina Robinson was a passenger.
2: We saw a man walking on the tracks with blood on his face, and I was quite scared for him in case there was another train coming. People were telling him, get off the track. Looking around more as we got off, there were more people who were on the floor. I saw someone on the floor in the doorway of one of the carriages. It was quite shocking.
1: There are questions about the Strait of Hormuz as Iran claims it's closed over violations of a ceasefire. The US says there's no evidence Tehran shut the strait. Iran is still sending negotiators to Switzerland for peace talks. Middle East expert Yazid Sayah predicts progress.
3: Much has been deferred to the next stage. The Strait of Hormuz will be reopened, I believe. But that, right now, we're being shown, depends on the United States administration reigning in the Israeli government. I mean, it's as simple as that. And I think that is going to be the flashpoint for now.
1: It's not yet clear whether Sir Keir Starmer's spending this weekend making plans to quit. More than 100 of his own MPs want him to, with attention on Andy Burnham after his Makerfield by-election win. At the World Cup, Germany came from a goal down to reach the knockout stages with a 2-1 victory over the Ivory Coast. Sweden were thrashed 5-1 by the Netherlands. Here's manager Graham Potter.
4: When you've got some high quality players against you, you can, especially when you're always trying to catch up the game, and then you leave yourself a little bit more maybe open or vulnerable to their quality. Congratulations to the Netherlands, they did it well.
1: And the King is to reveal his personal tax bill. Buckingham Palace says that's in a bid to boost transparency on royal finances. That's the latest from the Sky News Centre. I'm Bev Rimmer.

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1: From the Sky News Centre at 4, Police Scotland say a 36-year-old man's been charged after five men were wounded in Edinburgh. It happened in the north and west of the city on Friday night. Our reporter Phoebe Southworth has been following developments.
2: There was an incident in the Sight Hill area of the city and two men were injured. And then over the next 30 minutes, it kind of evolved. Three more men were attacked at retailers in the west and north of the city. And this was all across, you know, miles. It's not a small area you could just walk to.
1: Sir Keir Starmer said on social media no one should face violence on our streets. British Transport Police is urging against speculation on what caused Friday's train crash near Bedford. Two East Midlands railway services heading towards London collided. One driver died and it's now clear 100 people were injured. Three men have been killed in a fire in White City in West London. It broke out in a single-storey pavilion on New Zealand Way. That was just before 7 o'clock last night. Around 100 firefighters attended and the cause is being investigated. Calls for Sir Keir Starmer to quit are mounting, with more than 100 Labour MPs wanting a new leader. The Prime Minister says he's promising to fight any leadership challenge. At the World Cup, Germany's through to the knockout stages. It's after a last-minute 2-1 victory over the Ivory Coast. Meanwhile, the Netherlands eased past Sweden 5-1 to top Group F. Joe Rawson was watching.
3: A statement performance from the Dutchers. They put 5 past Graham Potter's Sweden. Sunderland's Brian Brobbey and Liverpool's Cody Gakpo both found the net twice, with West Ham's Crescencio Somerville also on target in Houston. It means Ronald Koeman's side are on 4 points and they're all but through to the next round. The Netherlands 5, Sweden 1.
1: And we're being warned sitting in a hot car can be almost as dangerous as drink driving. Temperatures are expected to reach 34 degrees Celsius in some areas this week. That's the latest.

0: Extra.
1: Honey, where's that? Where are you from? Where's that sign? And I know it says Elvis, but you, it says Albert, but where did you, where did you from? That's what my little daughter says. My little daughter goes around and says,
2: Elvis, what you gonna do?
1: So what do you got? You know, 6 years old.
2: Elvis?
1: You know, I said, honey, I'm your daddy. Don't call me.
2: Okay, Elvis.
1: Is that a rug? Did you make it? Okay. I didn't make the scarf, but you can have it. Oh, that's pretty. Put it around my neck, yeah. I love you too, honey, but I ain't got time to do nothing right now. Here's up the world and let me. I'm leaving. That's not the title of a song. I'm just getting the hell out of here.

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1: From the Sky News Centre at 5, a 36-year-old man's been charged in connection with a series of attacks in Edinburgh. Police Scotland say five men were injured in the north and west of the city on Friday. The Home Secretary said in a statement she's horrified, while Sir Keir Starmer insists there's no place for violence on our streets. Investigators are still working out how two trains came to crash into each other near Bedford. 100 people were injured in the collision between two East Midlands railway services. They were heading in the same direction towards London. One driver died. Brett Byatt was a passenger on his train.
2: He broke gradually, and I think that actually could have saved people's lives, or at least worse injuries. So he needs to be known as the hero in that situation.
1: There are further questions about the Strait of Hormuz as Iran claims it's closed again over violations of a ceasefire deal. But the US says there's no evidence that Tehran has shut the vital shipping lane. It's understood Iran's still sending negotiators to Switzerland for peace talks. Calls for Sir Keir Starmer to quit are mounting, as more than 100 Labour MPs say they want a new leader. The Prime Minister's promising to fight any leadership challenge. It follows Andy Burnham's win this week in the Makerfield by-election. Former Labour leader Jeremy Corbyn wonders if there'll be a change relatively quickly.
3: I don't understand what Keir Starmer's strategy is in this, other than saying he's going to fight it, then, but not doing anything very obvious to fight it. I just wonder if we're not going to witness a coronation of Andy Burnham in a few days' time.
1: At the World Cup, Germany came from a goal down to reach the knockout stages with a 2-1 victory over the Ivory Coast. Meanwhile, Sweden were thrashed 5-1 by the Netherlands. And the King is set to reveal how much he paid in tax in the last financial year. Buckingham Palace says it's in a bid to boost transparency over royal finances. The monarch's total personal tax information for this year will be published in the week. That's the latest. I'm Bev Rimmer.

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1: From the Sky News Centre at 6, counter-terror police have charged a 36-year-old man after five people were injured in different areas of Edinburgh. Keir Starmer described Friday night's attacks, which are believed to have targeted Muslims, as absolutely appalling. Our correspondent Phoebe Southworth is following developments.
2: This unfolded at 10 to 9 on Friday night in the Sight Hill area of Edinburgh. Two men were injured and taken to hospital. And then not long after that, three more men were attacked near retailers in the west and north.
1: Investigators are still working out how two trains crashed into each other near Bedford. Around 100 people were injured in Friday's collision between two East Midlands railway services heading in the same direction towards London. One driver died. Three men have been killed in a fire at a single-storey building in West London. The flames broke out in White City last night with around 100 firefighters attending. Keir Starmer continues to be pressured to quit as Prime Minister, while he insists he won't walk away. More than 100 of his own MPs want him to stand aside. It follows Andy Burnham's victory in the Makerfield by-election. There were wins for Germany and the Netherlands at the World Cup. Joe Rawson reports from Boston.
3: A statement performance from the Netherlands. A 5-1 win means they're all but through against Graham Potter's Sweden.
4: We're still alive. We still have another game to play. We've still got 3 points.
3: Germany are through after beating Ivory Coast 2-1, while Curaçao drew 1-1 with Ecuador. To England, and defender Dan Byrne has been praising manager Thomas Tuchel.
5: Typically, we do play quite a fast sort of counter-attacking way in England, and I feel like that's probably the play into our strengths.
3: The Three Lions face Ghana here in Boston on Tuesday.
1: And the King will unveil how much he pays in tax. Charles will be the first monarch to do so, with Buckingham Palace saying it's aimed at making royal finances more transparent. That's the latest. I'm Stevie Shillinglaw.

This next song is, I'd like to dedicate this to some good friends of mine. They're very fine singers. They're called the Singing Rambos, and they're a gospel group. They're one of the tops in the country. And Dottie Rambo and Buck and everybody, this is for you. Help me.

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1: From the Sky News Centre at 7. Downing Street says Sir Keir Starmer is determined to fight on, despite reports he could resign as early as tomorrow. The Observer claims the Prime Minister is preparing to set out a timetable for his departure. More than 100 Labour MPs are calling on him to quit after Andy Burnham's decisive win in the Makerfield by-election. Sir Keir's former political director, Luke Sullivan, thinks he hasn't got long left.
2: There are some straws in the wind from allies of the Prime Minister that he does recognise the seriousness of his political position. And I think early next week, we will get that announcement from him.
1: US Vice President J.D. Vance has landed in Switzerland for negotiations with Iran on the framework for peace. The days-old agreement is facing its biggest test, with Tehran's leaders announcing they've closed the Strait of Hormuz. They're accusing America and Israel of breaching the deal following strikes in Lebanon, but US Central Command says traffic's flowing through the key trade route. A 36-year-old man has been charged over a series of attacks in Edinburgh on Friday night, thought to be racially motivated. Five men were injured in the north and west of the city. Drivers are being warned a hot car can have a similar impact on focus as drink driving. It comes as temperatures could reach 34 degrees in some areas tomorrow. Tom Jervis is from Auto Express.
3: Maybe roll the windows down because they're thinking about fuel economy. And yes, air conditioning can impact a car's fuel economy, whether it comes to between 5 and 10%. I think most people would rather avoid a crash and be alert behind the wheel than they would those couple of miles per gallon.
1: At the World Cup, the Netherlands beat Sweden 5-1 to move to the cusp of the last 32 of the tournament. Japan have just moved on to 4 points also in Group F, having just beaten Tunisia 4-0. And Germany came from behind to secure a late victory over Ivory Coast at 2-1. And for the first time ever, a British monarch is going to publish a personal tax bill. Buckingham Palace says King Charles will do so in the coming days. That's the latest. I'm Stevie Shillinglaw.

many ways, and so were those who did the fighting. In World War II, the average age of the combat soldier was 26. In Vietnam, he was 19. In Vietnam, he was 19.

0: 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From the Sky News Centre at 8. Calls for Sir Keir Starmer to quit are mounting, with more than 100 Labour MPs wanting a new leader. The Prime Minister is promising to fight any leadership challenge. It follows Andy Burnham's win in the Makerfield by-election, and former Labour leader Jeremy Corbyn wonders if there'll be a change relatively quickly.
1: I don't understand what Keir Starmer's strategy is in this, other than saying he's going to fight it, but not doing anything very obvious to fight it. I just wonder if

0: we're not going to witness a coronation of Andy Burnham in a few days' time.
1: A man's been charged after a series of suspected Islamophobic attacks across Edinburgh, which left five people injured. The Scottish Association of Mosques says two worshippers were targeted after attending prayers. The cause of a fire which killed three men in West London is under investigation. They were rescued by firefighters yesterday, but two died at the scene in White City, while the other was pronounced dead in hospital. The US vice president's travelled to Switzerland for talks with Iran, but there are fears an initial peace deal to end the war could be under threat. It's because Tehran and Washington have been trading claims over the Strait of Hormuz. King Charles will become the first monarch in history to publish his personal tax bill. Buckingham Palace says the move, expected later this week, will increase transparency. Our correspondent Phoebe Southworth says there's been intense scrutiny over royal finances recently.
2: And this could be perceived as Buckingham Palace trying to get ahead of the game to release this information about the king's tax before they are pushed to do so. But nevertheless, an intriguing look behind the curtain of the king's private wealth.
1: Now to the World Cup, and the Netherlands delivered a statement win, beating Sweden 5-1 to move to the cusp of the last 32. Japan, meanwhile, have also moved on to 4 points in Group F, having beaten Tunisia 4-0. That result means the North Africans are out of the competition. And Germany came from behind to secure a late 2-1 victory over the Ivory Coast. That's the latest. I'm Stevie Schillinglaw.

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1: From the Sky News Centre at 9. There are rumours in this morning's newspapers that Sir Keir Starmer could announce his intention to resign as soon as tomorrow. If it's not true, then you'd expect his business secretary to be able to put us right.
2: I am not going to use this time as a Secretary of State for the moment and the time that I have it to make sure that I'm upholding the authority of the government and not engaging in the speculation, which I know is out there. I think people expect me to be cracking on with the job.
1: That was Peter Carr discussing his boss's future. Downing Street is still insisting Sir Keir Starmer's determined to fight on, but his future has again come into question following Andy Burnham's big by-election win on Thursday. A 36-year-old man's been charged over a series of attacks in Edinburgh on Friday, which left five people injured. The Home Secretary says she's horrified by the incidents. The US vice president arrived in Switzerland for talks with Iran as the days-old peace agreement could be under threat. Tehran, which also claims to have shut the Strait of Hormuz, says Israeli attacks on Lebanon have continued. The cause of a fire which killed three men in West London is under investigation. Two died at the scene in White City yesterday, while the other was pronounced dead in hospital.

0: The Netherlands have all but booked their place in the last 32 of the World Cup after thrashing Sweden 5-1. Japan have also moved on to 4 points in Group F, having beaten Tunisia 4-0. The Dutch captain, Virgil van Dijk, says he's been very impressed by the quality he's seen so far at the World Cup.
1: Amazing teams. The way the Argentina started the World Cup says that they really want to retain the title. Brazil has so much quality too. There's no easy game, but Argentina made it look very easy. But the main focus that I have is on my team, try to improve, keep going.
0: And the King will publish his personal tax bill in the coming days, becoming the first British monarch to do so. Buckingham Palace says the move is aimed at increasing transparency over royal finances. That's the latest. I'm Stevie Schillinglaw.

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1: From the Sky News Centre at 10. It's understood the Foreign Secretary has told the Prime Minister he must stand down. Yvette Cooper, one of his most senior ministers, is thought to have delivered the message privately over the weekend. Former Tory Cabinet Minister Michael Gove says the PM will have one big question starting to emerge when it comes to his closest colleagues.
2: How have they betrayed me? And he will be feeling wrung out, angry. But during the next 24 hours, he will realise, if he hasn't already, that there is no future for him.
1: Police Scotland says a 36-year-old man has been charged in connection with a series of attacks in Edinburgh. Counter-terrorism officers were brought in to investigate the attacks across the city on Friday, which left five people injured. Delegations led by US Vice President and the Iranian Parliamentary Speaker are in Switzerland, ready to begin discussions. The Swiss authorities say talks will start this morning after a last-minute diplomatic effort to keep them alive. The Met Office has issued an amber warning for extreme heat, with temperatures expected to reach 35 degrees this week. The alert covers much of southern England and parts of Wales, with the hottest conditions expected on Tuesday and Wednesday. Ben Palante is from the West Midlands Ambulance Service.
3: Access venues that have manned lifeguards with the appropriate safety equipment, going into a river or a quarry or, you know, any other pool of water, really you don't know what's in there, and it is extremely dangerous, even if you are a very fit, healthy and competent swimmer.
1: In football, Germany came from a goal down to join co-hosts the USA and Mexico in the knockout stages of the World Cup, thanks to a 2-1 win over Ivory Coast. The Netherlands have all but secured progression by thrashing Sweden 5-1. And Ben Stokes has been withdrawn from the remainder of Durham's County Championship match with Northamptonshire at the request of the ECB. It's now expected Stokes will return to lead England

Well, I couldn't start with anything else, could I? 1966, when we won the World Cup. It was a brilliant day. It really, really was. That, of course, was Lonnie Donegan with World Cup Willie. And seeing as we got the World Cup this year, I thought, well, why not start with it? Good morning. I'm Andy Goodwin. This is Super 60s on Black Country Extra. It's lovely to be here with you again. And I hope you've been keeping well since the last time we were together. Coming up, 63, is Roy Orbison with Blue Bayou, and then Glen Campbell from 1969.

Roy Orbison there from 1963 with Blue Bayou. And then the one after it, Glen Campbell from 1969 with Galveston. Now, I often look at some of these songs, and I was looking at Glen Campbell today, and Galveston was in the US Country and Western chart for 38 weeks in 1969, and it was at number one for number 11, and it was actually in the top 10 for 19 weeks. It was absolutely brilliant. Coming up, also from 69, one of my favourite girl singers, It's Getting Better, from Mama Cass, and then Petula Clark. She was marvellous, wasn't she? This one is from 1966.

1969 was the first one, Mama Cass, and she was brilliant, wasn't she? And she was like that with the group as well. They were fantastic. It's Getting Better was the song. Now the next one was 66, Petula Clark, and she was absolutely brilliant. My Love was the song, and that got to number one. I can't remember how long it was there for. I want to say 3 or 4 weeks, but still, never mind, it got there. Now then, another one from 66, one of the best, one of my favourites, Lou Christie, and Lightning Strikes. And then, of course, after that, he was the greatest, wasn't he? From 1969, it can only be Elvis Presley.

The first one there was 1966. Oh, we're doing well with 60s this time, aren't we? Lou Christie and Lightning Strikes. And then the second one, he was the greatest, wasn't he? Elvis Presley, 1969, In the Ghetto. I'm going to dedicate that one to my darling daughter, Helen, who absolutely loves that song. It is, in fact, her favourite. Now then, the next two. Absolute beauties, the both of them. 63, Kathy Kirby and Secret Love. And then one I really adore, Doris Day, from 1964.

You know, there are lots of girl singers in this world, and those I think are two of the best, or were two of the best. Sadly, neither of them are with us. Kathy Kirby, from 1963, Secret Love. Unfortunately, she passed away in 2011. She was 72. Doris Day, that was from 1964, and Move Over Darling. I think it's from the film called The Same Name, wasn't it? But I'm not sure. 2019, she left us, but she was 97. But they were both very, very, very, very good. Now then, the next two. 1962 is one of my favourites. Ray Charles, Your Cheating Heart. Mind you, having said that, they're all my favourites. I absolutely adore the 60s. And then 65 is the next one. And it's Jim Reeves.

sit out of sight. And I put away the records we listen to each night.

1962 was the first one. Your Cheating Heart from Ray Charles. And that was a good one, wasn't it? The next one, Not Until the Next Time by Jim Reeves, 1965. He had some good ones as well, didn't he? Had loads and loads of numbers one. But you know, I've just been looking, and that only got to number three. Now that has really, really surprised me, because I thought it was one of his best. The next two, 1961 is the first one. Patsy Cline was one of everybody's favourite. Crazy. And then after that, well, I've got a little story about that one as well. 1967, and it's Anita Harris.

1961 it was, Crazy by Patsy Cline, and she was brilliant, wasn't she? She made some fantastic records, and she left us too early, but at least we can listen to the records, and even see her sometimes on the television, and she was a lovely lady as well, wasn't she? The second one, 1967, Anita Harris, Just Loving You. Now, I've got some information here about Anita Harris, and boom, boom, Basil Brush. Hello, Mr. Derek. Yeah, 40 years she did things with him, and they were absolutely brilliant. Now then, one thing I've got to say here, and if you think I've been laughing, well, it's these two opposite me, but they are absolutely brilliant. And I'd like to thank Mark and Phil for doing all the technical work this morning. They really are absolutely brilliant. The next two, Roger Miller from 1965, King of the Road, and then a fabulous one from Johnny Cash from 1961.

King of the Road there was the first one from Roger Miller from 1965. And he had some good ones, didn't he? He had two or three number ones in this country, but that wasn't number one as far as I know. And then the second one, 1961, was Johnny Cash. Now, Johnny Cash always used to sing that song with his wife, June Carter. That's Ring of Fire. They did it loads and loads of times. And I believe they actually sang it when they recorded the television show San Quentin in the middle 60s. But still, that was a good one. So I'm not complaining. It really was brilliant. Now then, we're going to have a double from Matt Munro. 62 is the first one, Softly As I Leave You. And the second one is from 1964. And I'm going to dedicate these to my wife, Gwen, Debbie, Brenda, from the home. And of course, Debbie's mum, Rosemary. Please enjoy.

The first one was Softly As I Leave You. That got to number 10 in the charts. I thought it got a bit higher than that. That, of course, was from 1962. And then the second one was 1964, Walk Away. That got to number 4, but that was in the charts for 10 weeks, or in the top 10, I should have said, for 10 weeks. And that was really, really brilliant as well. And I've dedicated those to my darling wife, Gwen, Brenda and Debbie from the home, and of course Debbie's mom, Rosemary, and I hope they enjoyed it. And I certainly enjoyed playing it. Now, just a few things about Matt Munro. His proper name was Terence Edward Parsons, and he was born in 1930, and he was a bus driver, would you believe? Well, I've been a bus driver. I was for 17 years, and I absolutely loved it. The best job I've ever had. Now then, Terence Edward Parsons, or Matt Munro, as I've just said, sang the Oscar-winning theme tune from Born Free. And that was a brilliant film, wasn't it? About Essa the Lioness. Absolutely wonderful. 1964, he sang in Eurovision with the song I Love the Little Things. Now, I've got to be honest with you, I've never, ever heard of that. But still, Mark said he did, so, well, I'll believe him. And he was known as the man with a golden voice, the British Sinatra. Well, everybody got on about Frank Sinatra. I love Matt Munro, and I think he's brilliant. And I've got to say, of the two, I think I'd rather have Matt Munro. Absolutely fabulous. His songs were brilliant, and he was absolutely brilliant. Now then, let's get along with the last one, shall we? I've picked one from The Shadows again this morning. Absolutely fabulous. I love The Shadows. And this one is Foot Tapper from 1963. They were absolutely

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1: From the Sky News Centre at 11. It's understood Sir Keir Starmer's been told by the Foreign Secretary to stand down. Following Andy Burnham's win in the Makerfield by-election, there's renewed pressure on the Prime Minister to resign. Yvette Cooper's joined around 100 Labour MPs demanding a change in Downing Street. Conservative Shadow Chancellor Mel Stride says changing leader won't fix the party's problems.
2: What a lot of Keir Starmer's colleagues are doing, which is to basically tell him that his time is up. But the problem that Labour has is that they are addicted to debt, borrowing, taxing. That will not change by a change of leadership.
1: Downing Street says the PM intends to fight any leadership challenge that might be made. J.D. Vance and the Speaker of Iran's Parliament are in Switzerland for talks aimed at salvaging the days-old peace agreement between Washington and Tehran. Leaders in Iran say Israeli attacks on Lebanon have not stopped and they've closed the Strait of Hormuz. A 36-year-old man has been charged in connection with a series of attacks across Edinburgh on Friday night. Five people were injured. To sport, and Ben Stokes and Gus Atkinson have been withdrawn from their county championship games, with both now expected to return to play for England in the third test against New Zealand next week. The pair were dropped for the second test, pending an investigation after they broke the side's curfew. Here's former England cricket captain Nasser Hussain.
3: I think this week has shown how much England have missed Ben Stokes, not just the batter, the bowler, the cricketer, the captain, and also how he balances the side. Sometimes when you're out of the side, you become a better player. I've always said that England are a better side with Ben Stokes as their all-rounder as their captain.
1: The King will publish his personal tax bill in the coming days, becoming the first monarch to do so. Buckingham Palace says the move is aimed at increasing transparency over royal finances. And we're being told to check on vulnerable neighbours, with temperatures expected to hit the mid-30s over the coming days. The Met Office has issued a series of amber extreme heat health alerts across much of England. That's the latest. I'm Stevie Shillinglaw.

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This is Kids Extra, and we're going to be listening to a few songs I've picked out because I'm on work placement at Black Country Radio. Going to kick it off with Alex Warren and Ordinary and the TV Girl Lovers Rock.

lost its faith. Our colors will fade eventually. So if our time is running out, day after day, we'll make the mundane a masterpiece. Oh my, my, oh my, my love. I take one look at you, you're taking me out.

Ordinary by Alex Warren. Absolutely amazing. Upcoming, we've got Lovers Rock by TV Girl. 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
1: Very few.
0: But you offered me a kiss. Why?
1: Such a foolish reason, I'm afraid. I don't.

Welcome back. This is Kids Extra. I'm Shania, playing a few songs for work experience. And here we've got Elton John, Circle of Life, playing this for Dorothy, my foster mother.

This is Kids Extra. I'm Shania. Now we're going to be playing both Zombie by Youngblood and Taunt by Lovejoy. Playing these two because they got me through a bit of a time in December with these mocks coming up because of year 10. Enjoy!

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And yes, you always do that one thing when you wrinkle up the nose bridge. I'm trying to figure out what that meant. 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

I'm a mess, and trust me, I truly am in the mornings, not very much of a morning person. Surprised I'm doing this, to be honest. And now we've got Burning Down with Alex Warren.

And now taking it back with ABBA and Angel Eyes, followed up with Coldplay and Yellow. A lot of people don't really like ABBA, don't see it. I guess it's just their opinion, even though it's the wrong one.

And now here we've got the Beatles. This is for Paul on The Breakfast Show. I was there the other day. And he just said he don't like them. Personally, I don't see it. I was practicing this on my guitar and it's amazing. So this is for you, Paul.

0: only waiting for this moment to arise. You are only waiting for this moment to arise. 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
1: Hope you like that, Paul, because I know I did. And now we've got Clean Bandit with Rather Big.

Okay, does anyone remember George Ezra out there with Shotgun? That one seems like a while ago, but here we go. And then we got Halsey up with You Should Be Sad. Don't see why. I mean, it's been good weather.

forever and always, Shania Twain. Wow. I've really enjoyed doing this and all. Hope you've enjoyed listening. And we're going to be going out with Let Me Down Slowly, Alec Benjamin. Hope to see you all again so we can do this another time.

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1: From the Sky News Centre at midday, the business secretary's not shut down reports the Prime Minister could set out a timetable for resigning as soon as tomorrow. Sir Keir Starmer's promised not to walk away, but pressure has been growing since Andy Burnham's big by-election win. Conservative Shadow Chancellor Mel Stride says changing leader won't fix the party's problems.
2: What a lot of Keir Starmer's colleagues are doing, which is to basically tell him that his time is up. But the problem that Labour has is that they are addicted to debt, borrowing, taxing, that will not change by a change of leadership.
1: The current Foreign Secretary Yvette Cooper is one of those who've apparently told him to go. Our political correspondent Amanda Acas says some of his most senior appointments are now deserting him.
3: A number of cabinet ministers have told Sir Keir Starmer that the time has come for him to set out the timetable for his departure. Yvette Cooper, the Foreign Secretary, we understand she's done so, as well as Heidi Alexander, the Transport Secretary, Shabana Mahmood, the Home Secretary and Energy Secretary, Ed Miliband had already done so.
1: Downing Street insists the Prime Minister will fight any challenge made. In other news, both sides and the mediators are in place in Switzerland for talks on a wider US-Iran peace deal. An intense couple of days of fighting in Lebanon threatened to derail the discussions. Captain Ben Stokes and Gus Atkinson are both expected to return to England's side for the final test against New Zealand next week. The ECB's withdrawn both players from their county games. It's understood the investigation involving both players after they broke the team curfew isn't yet complete. Former England opener Michael Atherton says we should finally get some clarity next week.
4: The investigation will be complete. Stokes and Atkinson will be in the squad. McCullum will have to speak Tuesday because that's the ECB policy now to put up the coach 2 days before every game. And then Stokes will have to speak for the first time on Wednesday.
1: But New Zealand have won the second test against England by 253 runs at the Oval. The series now stands at 1-1. That's the latest. I'm Stevie Shillinglaw.

0: It's midday. This is Lee Benson on Listen with Lee on Black Country Extra. We'll be giving you music. We'll be giving you words. We'll be giving you more words. You'll have to listen with Lee. That's me. Off we go. Here we go. Black Country Extra. Extra. Extra.
1: Hello, it's me. It's Father's Day, and I'm going to have a day off with my daughter celebrating. So you've got If, Cool for Cats, Black Dog, Free to Love, Tell Me, Iran. You've even got, 5 years, Reasons to be Cheerful, Mr. Tamron.

You're welcome, we can spare it. 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The juice of the carrot, the smile of the parrot, a little drop of claret, anything that works. Elvis and Scotty, days when I ain't spotty, sitting on the potty, curing smallpox. Reasons to be cheerful, part three. 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Reasons to be cheerful, part three. Reasons to be cheerful.

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Health service classes, gigolos and brasses, round or skinny bottoms. Take your mum to Paris, lighting up the chalice. Wee Willie Harris. Andrew Stephen Beacle, listening to Rico, Harpo Groucho Chico. Cheddar cheese and pickle, the Vincent motorcycle, slap and tickle. Woody Allen Daly, Dimitri and Pasquale, bala bala bala and Valari. Something nice to study, phoning up a buddy, being in my nuddy. Saying okie dokie, sing along a smoky, coming out a chokey. John Coltrane soprano, Eddie Celentano, Bona Carino. Reasons to be cheerful, part three. Reasons to be cheerful, part three. Reasons to be cheerful, part three. Reasons to be cheerful.

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Out of chokey. Jump the face of Bono, at each other tunnel, Bono Calino. Why don't you get back into bed? Why don't you get back into bed? Why don't you get back into bed? Why don't you get back into bed? Why don't you get back into bed? Why don't you get back into bed? Why don't you get back into bed? Why don't you get back into bed? Why don't you get back into bed? Why don't you get back into bed? Why don't you get back into bed? Why don't you get back into bed? Why don't you get back into bed? Why don't you get back into bed? Why don't you get back into bed? Why don't you get back into bed? Why don't you get back into bed? Why don't you get back into bed? Why don't you get back into bed? Why don't you get back into bed? Why don't you get back into bed? Why don't you get back into bed? Why don't you get back into bed? Why don't you get back into bed? Why don't you get back into bed? Why don't you get back into bed? Why don't you get back into bed? Why don't you get back into bed? Why don't you get back into bed? Why don't you get back into bed? Why don't you get back into bed? Why don't you get back into bed? Why don't you get back into bed? Why don't you get back into bed? Why don't you get back into bed? Why don't you get back into bed

0: You've been listening to Lee Benson. This has been Elizabeth Lee. Oh, they're coming to take me away. Take it away, boys. See you next time. Or you can listen to me on demand. How about that? Bye.
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2: From the Sky News Centre at 1, the business secretary says the Prime Minister is reflecting on the political realities he now faces. But Peter Kyle insists he has no information to suggest reports are true that Sir Keir Starmer is about to announce his resignation tomorrow.
3: He has been engaging in conversations with a wide range of people, including myself, and that he is, as well as working really hard over this weekend, I think he is making time to reflect on the political realities, challenges and opportunities that he finds himself in.
2: Downing Street insists the Prime Minister intends to fight for his position. However, in another blow to the PM, we understand the Foreign Secretary is among those telling him to resign. Yvette Cooper delivered that news this weekend. Elsewhere, both sides in the mediators are in place in Switzerland for talks on a wider US-Iran peace deal. An intense couple of days of fighting in Lebanon threatened to lead to the cancellation of the discussions. Commuters are being warned of delays and cancellations on the line between Bedford and London. Recovery work and repairs are needed after Friday's crash, which killed the driver and left 9 people in a critical condition. England have been emphatically beaten by 253 runs in the second cricket test with New Zealand at the Oval. The much-changed hosts were blown away by seamer Matt Henry, who picked up 7 wickets in the second innings. Standing captain Joe Root says the players that stepped up for England this week deserve a good bit of credit.
4: I think there was a huge amount of good that happened throughout the 5 days. We just have to do things better for longer. Normally when you make your debut, it's one guy coming into that space, but for a number of guys to be right at the front of their careers and give a really good account of themselves, credit to them as players.
2: Ben Stokes and Gus Atkinson have been withdrawn from county duties and are expected to return for Thursday's final test. And a warning for extreme heat has been extended to 4 days starting tomorrow. The Met Office has issued an amber extreme heat alert for parts of central and southern England and Wales. Temperatures could peak at 38 degrees. That's the latest. I'm Barry Weir.

0: you rang, m'lady?
1: We're the Sweeney, son, and we haven't had any dinner.
2: Exterminate! Exterminate!
3: Good morning.
4: We're having a good time, aren't we? I have the same trouble getting a suit, you know. I walked into this shop and I said, I want to try that suit on in the window. He said, well, you can't. You'll have to try it on in the cubicle.
5: Will you stop talking about the war?
6: Me? You started it?
5: We did not start it.
6: Yes, you did. You invaded Poland. Yeah.
4: Whistle while you work. Hitler is at work. He's half army, so's his army. Whistle while you...
7: Your name will also go on the list. What is it?
8: Don't tell him, Pike.
7: Pike.
9: I'm not having another cat in this house. I've had enough trouble with Cleopatra. Last week I called her scratching the wallpaper over there, and when I told her to stop, she did a whoopsie in my bare.

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3: You're listening to the Dave Dinsdale Hour on Black Country Extra. So called because it's hosted by Dave Dinsdale. And it's on for an hour.
4: That was more clapping than the usual, wasn't it?
5: Yeah, it was longer, the clapping.
4: I've redone
5: bigger
4: it.
5: Bigger applause.
4: I'm adding bits on. Let me get on.
5: So we'll have a 45-minute clapping and then it'll be all right. Thanks for listening.
4: Yeah. So you are listening to the Dave Dinsdale Hour on Black Country Extra, so called because it's hosted by Dave Dinsdale and it's on for an hour. No guests today.
5: No.
4: So we're in with Billy Spakeman.
5: Billy, no, mate.
4: No. Everybody's your friend. As we will discuss, we'll discuss what you were up to last week.
5: Yeah.
4: But I thought we'd start off with some comedy. As you know, for regular listeners, I'm a big fan of TV shows. My favourite TV show every year on the BBC was Professional MasterChef. For various reasons, the people involved in that show have been removed, and so I don't watch that anymore.
5: Oh, right.
4: And that was the only BBC show that I regularly watch. But something I always wondered is that they're normally given a task.
5: Yeah.
4: So they're given some ingredients to say, right, you've got 1.5 hours to go and make this wonderful dish. And then I thought, well, if you go to a Chinese takeaway, you know, you say what you want, within 5 minutes it comes out.
5: Yeah, yeah.
4: So what would happen if you have somebody from a Chinese takeaway appearing on Professional MasterChef? So I was going through my comedy list and I found a gentleman from America, sort of Chinese gentleman from Hong Kong originally, called Jimmy O. Yang. And I thought, this is quite a funny sketch. We'll start with this.
6: In our culture, food is love. I love cooking for my girl. We love cooking together. Food is love. That's why I hate watching all these reality cooking shows where they make food so freaking stressful. Like all these guys with aggressive tattoos and they're just sweating in the kitchen. They're like, yes, chef, 2 minutes. 2 minutes, it's still raw. And they're just making scallops. There's 2 items on the menu and they can't handle that shit. You go to any Chinese restaurant, there's about 485 items on the menu. And there's one dude back there in the kitchen. He's not even a chef, he's somebody's uncle from Hong Kong. And he knows how to make everything in under 30 seconds. That guy's the real hero, you know what I mean? He got a yellow wife beater that he brought from the old country. Just chilling near the wok, cigarette in his mouth, just like, he's a gangster, man. And he just cusses casually in Cantonese. Just like, in a relationship, I think it's important to know how you convey love, but it's just as important to know how you receive love. You got to be vulnerable and let your partner do nice things for you. See, I'm not very good at that. I'm terrible at like directly asking for things that I want. So instead, I just drop little hints. That's called being passive aggressive. Don't do that. Like, for example, I love watching these YouTube videos of Japanese housewives making bento boxes. It's very nice, very cute. It's like a little ASMR, you know? And it's just really nice. This Japanese woman wakes up at 6 a.m. every day to make her working husband a bento box. But I can't ask my venture capitalist girlfriend to make me a bento box? I'm not an idiot, I'm a sugar baby. I know my role. So instead of asking it directly, I just drop little hints. Like we'll be sitting on the couch together. I just pull out my phone and pretend I accidentally stumbled onto this video. I'm like, oh, what is this? Bento boxes? Oh my God, it's so cute. What is that, like a rice ball shaped like a panda? Look. Wow, so she makes this every day for him? Wow, she must love him so much. I thought I was being slick. until she came out to one of my shows. And she heard this joke. And she was really upset, man, and rightfully so. I was just up here talking, right? We went home, we got into a big fight. She was like, babe, that's bull, okay? If you want me to do something, why don't you just ask me directly? And if you really want somebody to make you bento box?
4: Yeah. So, as you know, I have finished college now. Next week is the induction for year two.
5: I am not
4: going back, so I'm sure there's some people who will be overjoyed by that.
5: Yeah.
4: But
5: your fellow students or your tutor?
4: No, I think I got on quite well with the tutors. There will be a couple of students I think be very, very happy I'm not there.
5: Yeah.
4: And a few more who will be mildly happy that I'm not there. But the first week, so basically I've gone back to being retired. And I didn't really know what to do. It was a really strange week. Because you think, I should be doing something.
5: Yeah, yeah.
4: But what am I supposed to be doing? And I was sort of all over the shop. And then I had a bit of an epiphany. Because I had 2 days when I was dealing with normal people. So on the Friday, I went to see a play. It was called Out of Order by Ray Cooney. And it was at the Wharf, the Crown Wharf in Stone.
5: Oh, right.
4: So Stone is a little town between Stafford and Stoke-on-Trent.
5: Mm.
4: Beautiful place. You know the Jules Brewery?
5: No.
4: So they do have a branch in Harbourne now.
5: Oh, right.
4: Harbourne Inns is now Jules.
5: Yeah, yeah.
4: They have some lovely pubs. And they've got this whole development there. The theatre's fantastic. Holds about 200 people. And the lot from my theatre group went and they said, one of them said, my ribs are hurting with laughter. And I go, this is a Ray Cooney play. Serious.
5: Mm-hmm.
4: So I took the challenge. I said, right, I shall go myself and I shall go and watch it. Great production. There was no scene changes, which was good. So it's one of these very fast-paced things with people going in and out of doors and out the windows and whatever. And hiding in the wardrobe and dead bodies, all that type of stuff. And my sides are still intact. Didn't left once. But it was a really good night. Just out with normal people.
5: Yeah, yeah.
4: And then we'll do a big bit on this because the next night I went to see Busking for Charity.
5: Yay.
4: At a house in Wolverhampton starring Billy Spatemon.
5: Well, I don't know about starring. I did pop up now and again, really.
4: So we're talking about the Buskers. I didn't realise that Busking for Charity started because of your late wife.
5: Yeah, many, many years ago.
4: So tell us how that
5: started. Sue passed away in 2007, but for 12 years previous to that, she was treated at Sandwell breast cancer unit. And it was just a long journey, really. It was one of them things where you know your own body. So we went to see this lovely bloke called Dr. Ellis. He said, don't worry about anything, Susan. It's just a cyst. And she said, no, it ain't. I've had cysts before. This ain't a cyst. Week later, he found her back, quite upset, really, and said, I need to see you. So we went to see him, and he was visibly upset, and he says, I don't know why I said it was a cyst, because it's not a cyst. Anyway, that started a really fantastic relationship with this bloke. And then it was quite, I suppose it was quite funny, really, because we saw Dr. Spooner again, a wonderful oncologist, fantastic bloke, mad as a box of frogs, air all over the place. He said, well, I'll put you in touch. And I think the surgeon was called Dr. Finch, a lady. And we went in to see Dr. Finch, and she started to explain about precancerous cells, cancerous cells, and said, the cancer is in your left breast. You do have precancerous cells in the right breast. And we said, well, what do you advise? And she said, well, there are two things. You can have loads and loads of chemotherapy, but you're probably still going to have an operation of some sort. Or we can do a mastectomy. So Sue said, there are precancerous cells in my right breast. And she said, yes. She says, well, can't you just do them both at the same time? And then wherever is left will be equal, you know. And she said, can you do a reconstruction at the same time? And she said, well, I can. It's easier if I do it at the same time. So that happened. And she had a double mastectomy, reconstruction. There was an infection in the one After about 6 months, a lot of trouble with that. And then it was over a period of 12 years, it started to recur in different places. But as a person, it changed completely. She used to say it was the worst and best 12 years of her life because she grabbed hold of life, did everything she wanted with her soulmate, Donna. But eventually, wouldn't say lost a battle. You know, she'd had enough. The day before she passed away, she worked right up until about 3 weeks before she passed away as a financial advisor at Halifax.
4: Yeah.
5: The day before she passed away, she got quite poorly, and I used to carry her upstairs on my back because she didn't want to, you know, sleep on the settee or something. And it got to the point where it was dangerous. So the Macmillan nurse come, spoke with Sue and said, well, what we'll have to do is we'll get a commode downstairs. And I said, well, you don't need that because we've got a downstairs toilet. But we'll put a bed in the your dining area part. And they left and Sue said, if you think I'm sleeping downstairs, you've got another thing coming. Next day, passed away. As simple as that. And that was just a bit weird in a way because, not to be gory, but if you want to see somebody being taken over by cancer, it's just horrendous. You know, both her eyes went black. She started to ooze this stuff. And anyway, eventually. So I used to play with a guy called Lod Sipkis then, who now lives in Cornwall. And we were sat a week after. And he said, do you know we should do something for the department? And I said, well, I agree with that as well. What shall we do? He says, well, I don't know, but we can phone a few folks and see if they want to do a couple of shows. So we did about six shows and raised £15,000, gave it to the department and said, do with it what you want. And they used to phone us and they used to say things like, we've got a young single mother, she's got breast cancer, she can't afford a washing machine to, you know, or we've got a lady who can't afford the wig, or we've got a trainee nurse that can't afford the books. So we used to just let them spend it on what they want. And it sort of spurned busking for charity in a way and sort of worked with Loz for a bit. And we do national charities. We pick a charity. And about maybe 8 years, 9 years ago, we were doing Parkinson's UK. And the lady that ran the local Parkinson's said, where's your money going? And I went, well, it's going to Parkinson's UK. And also, I'd written the Charlie Grigg book.
4: Yep.
5: And Charlie's son wanted it to get to Alzheimer's UK. And the girl from Parkinson's says, well, if you send it to Parkinson's UK, and I'm not knocking Parkinson's, this is how it works. Parkinson's UK, the national charity, 48 pence in your pound or thereabouts, has got to go because of administration costs and, you know. And also, Steve, not had trouble with Alzheimer's UK, but it was quite obvious that they were interested in the money and not what we were doing.
4: Yeah.
5: So we sat. I sat with a few folks at the radio and said, look, we're going to pack this in. We're involved with Russell's Hall through their choir. I do some volunteering there. I'll go and see the big noises and say, can we pick a department a year and buy them something that they can't get through the trust fund? So it sort of started there and then become this massive animal over the last few years. And we were lucky enough to be able to support for the last 4 years, four local charities and a department at Russell's Hall. So we just pick, people approach us, say, you know, we're a local charity, we do this. We go and have a meeting with them, ask them what they need. And then the little committee that we've got, for want of a better word, say, right, we'll do these four charities this year and this department from Russell's Hall. That's what we've been doing really for the last five, 6 years, really. And then about 3 years ago, Keith, who's the chairman of the radio, has got his own classical version of it called Gig Caritas. And he said, well, why don't you come under our umbrella? You've got then the protection, because I was dealing with all the money, really. You've got the protection of our accountant, you know, our public liability and so and so, and then we can work together and link the two. So we've worked with Gig Caritas for about 3 years now, and we do stuff with them, or they come and support us. And the charities that we're involved with, we remain involved with. Like, we still go and play at Headway, the Head Trauma Charity. We still have dealings with Me, Myself, I, the Dementia Charity, Discover You, the radio show. So it's end that we just say, oh, right, that's it then. We don't want anything to do with you then. And they come and support us so that, you know, you get one charity supporting another. And at each big presentation, the end of the year, we get invite all the old charities and all the ones we're going to give the money out to. And it just works like that. So it's become a beast, not only from a creative point of view, where we've now got well over 80 people on the list that we ask to come and do stuff. I mean, the thing is, we'll say, we've got this coming up. It's not a paid gig, it's a charity gig. If you're free, do you want to come and do it? But if you get a paid gig in the meantime, we don't mind you just saying, look, I've had this paid gig coming up. It's entirely up to you. Nobody ever says that. Nobody ever lets us down. But they're all musicians and poets, and that can go out and earn a, you know, earn, not really living, but they're like semi-pros. They can all get paid. Yeah. So that community is built. But then also the local community, where people will contact us and say, well, I've got a venue. Why don't you come and have this venue? And all the deal is, we'll come to your venue, but we don't pay for the venue, and you have got to donate some money into the bucket, because if we're going to put five acts on, that's going to cost you £400.
4: Yeah.
5: So all we ask for is £80-£200 in the bucket from what you get off the night, and not many. Well, out of 5-6 years have said no, we ain't going to do that. So it's like. It's got two lives, really. It's got the music side live, and it's got the community side, really. And, you know, we've been lucky enough that the new mayor has taken us, Caritas, as one of his charities, which is just great. And we know he'll be proactive. Well, he was there at the event the other day.
4: Well, on the point of the money, my mother decided to redo her will a few years ago. And she was going to give it to charity, and I said, well, you can't do that, because the money is distributed from the top downwards.
5: Yeah, yeah.
4: So if you just give it to, as you say, a national charity, that means the chief exec is going to have a nicer chair in the office.
5: Yeah, yeah.
4: Or, you know, a better stereo system in the car.
5: Yeah.
4: You have to be specific as to where it's going to go. So if you're going to do it for, in my mother's case, she had multiple sclerosis, you need to pick a particular ward at a hospital. So you know the money's going where you want it to go.
5: And you sort of learn how to deal with them. I mean, initially, we weren't sure when we were working with Russell's Hall. And then the first department was the diabetes unit. And the doctor came to us and he said, when you hand the money over, don't hand it over to the Dudley Trust.
4: Yeah.
5: You must hand it over to the diabetes department. So the first year we had the presentation and all the big noises coming, all that, I gave the check, and they said, oh, you've done this incorrectly. And I went, no, I haven't. And he went, well, we're the Dudley so-and-so trust. And I went, yeah, but if I give it to the trust, I don't know if it's going to buy this camera.
4: Yeah.
5: But if you want to go and see Dr. Charn, or whatever his name was, who was the head of diabetes unit, then take it up with him, because he's told us who to make it out to. Oh, really? And of course, then we knew every year, and they knew that they weren't getting it as part of the trust. Were getting it, but specifically to the department that we
4: wanted to do it. Well, it's this whole thing, isn't it, about giving your money to charity and you think you're doing a good thing.
5: Good thing.
4: And going, yeah, but you want it to go to the people at the bottom. And because of admin, it's all being distributed elsewhere.
5: And it's almost as much. Well, I said the other night at a meeting, it's about the stories that you gain as well. From, you know, little old ladies who come and they've got bags of pennies, or you watch people lose people, well, not physically lose them, but you watch people come in pairs, and then for one reason, the other one hasn't come, and then they'll come and confide in you and they'll say, oh, yeah, you know. I mean, we always tell a story of an old fella in Alzowin who used to come for about 3 years, and he was dishevelled, and his hair was all over the place, and his shirt was out and that. And, you know, and you try not to judge, and you'd think, and he'd always put some money in, and we'd go, oh, blimey, you know, I don't know where he's been today, but. And then we didn't see him for about 3 months. And then the one Saturday he walked down, collar and tie, hair was cut, his cap was, and he looked immaculate. And I went, oh, blimey, how are you? I said, you look nice and spruce today. And all he said was, well, that's the way she would have wanted me to be.
4: Yeah.
5: And we both, like, me and Tim just stepped back and we went, sorry. And he went, well, for the last 3 years, my missus has been in a nursing home and I ain't known where to put myself. But she passed away, like, 2 months ago. So now I am the person she would want me to be. And he went, and you sort of, in a way, you felt ashamed of yourself for a start, but it sort of, it was a life lesson to think, well, it don't matter who comes, they've all got a backstory,
4: yeah.
5: You know. It don't matter if they've got a Waitrose bag and a Gucci, you know, Gucci handbag, or they've got nothing. And the most heartwarming thing is when little kids pass you, and then they come back and put some money in, and they go, oh, is this what you're, here, have this pocket money. And you just think, well, you're the future. And if you think like that, maybe there is a bit of hope, you know. So it's such a privilege, in a way, to be part of it, really.
4: So after all this time, I went to my first gig.
5: Yeah, you did.
4: That's where,
5: yeah.
4: You talked about the venues that you have.
5: Yeah.
4: We were playing in somebody's house.
5: Yeah.
4: So it's in Wolverhampton, and it's one of these old terraced houses. And these houses are about 10 foot wide, aren't they?
5: Yeah.
4: You think, how's this going to work? So it's 10 foot wide and about a quarter of a mile long.
5: Yeah.
4: So we end up in this back room. So they've already got 30 odd seats.
5: Yeah, it's an amazing place. And the reason we went there is Fred Richins, whose house it is, and Keith Horsfall go back years. They worked on projects together, the Wren's Nest project, the project with Birmingham Ballet for, you know, disadvantaged kids in Birmingham and the Black Country. Been working together for years. And last Christmas, because I'm part of Keith's wife's choir, but the Gig Caritas choir is the next level up.
4: Yeah.
5: And Keith said, oh, we're going to do a, some of the choir are going to do a carol service at Fred Richin's house, you know, me mate. Do you fancy doing the bit in between for us? And I went, yeah, I'll come down. Went in, saw this just amazing room. and in the wintertime, the fire was going, the big log fire he got, you know, he got it decorated. And it's just colossal. It was the old coach house, so it was obviously on the road from somewhere to somewhere. And then afterwards, Fred said, well, why don't you do a busking for charity event here? And I went, oh, Fred, you know, it's a lot of work for you. I don't mind. Gets samosas from the local shop, gets all wine and stuff in and does raffles and stuff. So I said to Keith, well, look, it's your gig. You might as well host it. And how shall we do it? And he said, well, we need a really top-class act, and we need somebody that's totally different.
4: Is that where you came in?
5: No, not me. And then he says, and you can do your bits in between, you know, because you, and it's got to be totally unique in a way. So there's a chap called Graham Bartley who has helped busking for charity out for years. Again, been a professional musician for years, works with theatres all over the country, doing theatre scores and stuff, works with world artists, works with the conservatoire in Birmingham, but just such a lovely bloke, an incredibly talented bloke, and always gives his time up for nothing if he's not committed to something else.
4: Yeah.
5: So, you know, he's one of our first ports of call if we've got something on, and we'll say, Grin, if you're free, do you want to do this? Yeah, I'll come do it, no problem. Or he'll say, look, I'm really sorry, I'm working at so-and-so Leicester, you know, Opera House or something. And then my mate Busby, who does a couple of shows on Extra, is completely bonkers. great musician. Had a prog rock band, had probably the best covers band in the Midlands for years and years and years, till I think the guitarist died, and then the three other lads just said, we ain't doing this anymore without him. And he was the other act. So you had Gren playing this wonderful guitar and interpreting songs or doing stuff of his own. Great narrator in between songs as well. Then you had Busby, who is completely bonkers and goes from something by Chumbawamba to Tom Jones. And then he's got this little sort of semi-comedy act in between.
4: I was going to say, you haven't mentioned Lee Benson.
5: Lee Benson, who's, again, comes off a different planet.
4: He's a force of nature, isn't he?
5: Did a bit of poetry, and I love him to death. And then, well, he sort of gate-crashed, really, because he was coming, and he said, well, I might as well do some poetry. So Keith curtailed him to, like, 5 minutes.
4: Yeah.
5: And then me, and then the mayor, and, you know, the new mayoress was there, and loads of people from the MS Therapy Centre that was one of our charity. That's one of our charities for this year. A lot of people off Extra, Black Country Extra, come and supported. Linda off the Gospel Show, the chaplain from Russell's Hall
4: Shona came,
5: some of Fred's neighbours. So it was just a lovely, lovely night.
4: It was a really compact room. So it's the first one I've been to.
5: Yeah.
4: So you invited me along to film it.
5: Yeah.
4: And there was a staircase at the back. I had to sit at the back and the camera was poking through the banisters. That's the only way I could film the thing.
5: Yeah.
4: But you go back to Gren. I've never seen him before, never heard him before. And I managed to speak to him after his set. And while he was on, I thought, this guy sounds just like James Taylor. And then later on he said, right, I'm now going to do a song made famous by James Taylor. Go, okay.
5: Yeah.
4: But he started with a piece by a character called Eric Bibb. And he said that Eric Bibb was the man who made him basically become the musician he is.
5: Mm.
4: And he said that Eric Bibb... See, I went and did some research on Eric Bibb. So he's an American. He was born in 1952. But early on, he met Bob Dylan. And Bob Dylan said to him, just keep it simple.
5: Mm.
4: So he writes things like having a cup of tea or driving his car or wearing a Panama hat.
5: Yeah, yeah.
4: So here's a little piece from that night. The sound quality may not be that good because this is a real live show. And here is Gren Bartley doing Panama Hat.
0: Best be in tune, eh?
4: No problem.
0: Might tune as we go.

Rita was 16 years and hazel eyes and chestnut hair. She really made the Woolworth counter shine.

One of the boys in Eddie's band, oh, he took a shine to Rita's hand. So Eddie ran off with the bassman's wife. Yeah, but he was back by June, and he was singing a different tune.

Midas took his hands, and now he sells insurance on the side. And Rita's got a house to keep. She writes dime-stole novels of a love so sweet.

0: Love at the Five and Dime by Gren Bartley, The Perils of Live Radio. So we found that my recording of Panama Hat was actually corrupted and so didn't work. The interesting thing about Panama Hat is that Gren Bartley played it far better than the guy who actually wrote the thing on the night. But I do have the copy of the audio at home, and I also have a video, and we are putting together a video to celebrate that night.
1: Yep, come through, and it's gone off to the powers that be at the radio.
0: It's gone to be vetted by the people upstairs.
1: So hopefully it will go on our website as well, because it was great.
0: It was a really nice video to make.
1: It was.
0: And there was a couple.
1: Where did you get the voiceovers from? From things on the show.
0: Yeah.
1: I thought so.
0: So I've got you.
1: I thought, well, I dare say that. I don't know. Where's he had that from?
0: So I've got you explaining how your charities came about.
1: Yeah.
0: And I thought, I know Billy's talked about that this year. So I had to go through the old shows and find you to put you doing your bit on the top. So yeah. I was trying to, the film has got a theme.
1: Yeah.
0: So I've tried to convey how good the night was. So you did an encore, which was Sloop John B.
1: John B, yeah.
0: Made famous by the Beach Boys. And although people credit Brian Wilson with the lyrics, it's an old sea shanty song, which apparently was written in 1916. So I thought, well, I might be able to get away with that one, so there's no copyright.
1: Yeah.
0: And it was just fun, the fact all of you were lined up on the stage. So there's you, Lee, Busby, Gren, and also Roger Edwards.
1: Yeah, Roger Edwards come up.
0: Mr. Entertainment in Wolverhampton.
1: Alan come up from Woodset and Wanderers. Obviously the mayor and the mayoress.
0: You had the mayor playing percussion.
1: Yeah, he was playing percussion. I don't know if he was in time or what, but he was having good fun anyway. He was always up for
0: it. It was fun, but for the whole night, there was 30 chairs laid out, so I thought I'd be able to move around a room. Not a chance of that, which is why I was stuck at the back. And there was another song that I didn't know whether to incorporate. And Busby got everybody to sing Delilah, including the da da da da da da. And it was just a great moment. It was a great night.
1: I suppose when you think the demographics of the people that were there, you know, and you think, oh, these are going to be a bit conservative in not coming forward really to get involved, and straight away
0: we were wrong about that.
1: Straight away they were like up for it, weren't they?
0: Yeah,
1: you know, for everybody really, for everybody, which was great.
0: And I spent £20 on the raffle.
1: Yeah.
0: And I won a bottle of wine and also your book.
1: Oh, yeah.
0: Tell us about the book.
1: Well, Charlie Grigg, this was, I suppose, another of our projects. I went to school with his son, Steve Grigg, although he was a couple of years older than me. And we used to pass his house where he lived in Barnford Crescent every time we passed school. And you'd always see this bloke in the window upstairs, not, you know, wondering what he did. But Steve never disclosed anything about what he did. And then pre-COVID, just before COVID, actually, he came to the Olive Bush. There we are, we've given to mention.
0: The legendary
1: Olive Bush. And I was doing something at the Olive Bush, and I thought, well, I know that bloke at the back. So I went over and I said, I know you from somewhere. He says, well, I was in Queens and you were in King's House at the grammar school. We used to play each other at football, although, you know, I was a bit older than you. And I said, oh, it's nice of you to come and see me. He said, well, I wanted to see you anyway because my dad's passed away and I wanted to see if I could come and talk about him on the radio. And I went, of course you can. What did your dad do? And he went, well, he drew Corky the Cat and Desperate Dan. And I went, you are joking, mate. And he went, no. And, you know, loads of other stuff. So he came on the radio station, told us about his dad. And then the last thing I said when we finished the show is, well, what's your biggest regret about your dad? And he said, nobody knew what he did.
0: Yeah.
1: And I want that to change. So I said, fair enough then. A bit like, you know, we did with Lars, I just thought, well, why don't we try and get him a blue plaque? So I said to Keith, the chairman, we're going to get Charlie Grigg a blue plaque. He said, how are you going to do that? I said, I don't really know, but we will. So I found Rob Hazel, who'd got one for Jack George in Oldbury the year before. And I said, how'd you go on about getting a blue plaque? He said, well, unless it's on a public building, you just have to get agreement from the people where you want to put the plaque. And as long as you raise the money and notify the council where it's going, you should be all right. So we tried the house where he was born, which was 120 Vicarage Road, Rood End. And there was a young couple there and they were a bit reluctant, which I can understand. So we walked down to the school and managed to see the headmistress, and she was totally up for it. She says, we'd love it to be here. So we did three shows, I think, with Birmingham Canal Society at the Pump House and another one somewhere else. Raised about 700 quid and got this blue plaque, put it outside the school, had a big event at the school. And then we were sat, Steve and his cousin, Simon, who's got a graphic design company, we were just sat one afternoon having a cup of tea, talking about how nice the event was. And he started bringing all these plastic bags down with all stuff. And I said, what is it? He says, oh, it's all the stuff I've got on my dad, because he lived with me for 4 years before he passed away. He got dementia. And I said, well, has anybody ever seen these? He went, no. And I said, well, Simon, can't you do something with these? And he said, well, it's no point just doing an illustrations and stuff. We need some kind of thread.
0: Yeah.
1: And Steve says, oh, this might help. And it was like 40 sheets of A4 and his dad's handwriting outlined his life. So I said, look, Simon, if you can put the book together, I'll base these 40 pages on his life story and write a life story, but also have a section about the project of raising money and, you know, how we did that. So that's how the book come about, really. And I think, I forgot who the printers' names were. They're in Bilston, brilliant people. They did 1,000 copies for nothing. And we got rid of about 800 copies before COVID struck. And then COVID, and we'd got plans for a play, a musical, stuff like that. It was all in. COVID struck, come back, approached Steve, and he just weren't interested anymore. I ain't really interested, he said, in all that effort again to start it off. Fair enough. And then about 6 months ago, he contacted me and he said, I need a big favour off you. I said, why? He said, well, when they printed the first 1,000, I bought 1,500 off them at a special rate, because I thought, you know, we're going to do so well with him. But they've been there on pallets now for 5.5 years. They need the space and they're going to burn them if I don't collect them. I can't have them. You can have them. I don't want any money for them. Use them for your charity.
0: Yeah.
1: So for 6 months, Dave from the radio went and fetched them in one of his vans, and they're all stored at the hub down at Medihill. So every charity event we do, we put them in the raffle. We take them out with us. I mean, we were over in Studley Cricket Club last week doing an event. And we just left them there and we said, look, you know, it's up to you. If you want a book, just make a donation in there. And we had 150 quid in the bucket and 14 books went. So there's, you know, they're going out there in the public. And it's
0: and
1: just
0: I now copy. Have my copy. And that will copy. Be and that will be the next book that I read.
1: Yeah. It's, and it's just a fast. I mean, if Ken Loach or Steven Spielberg read the book, they would make a film of Charlie, because he's such a fascinating bloke, without a doubt.
0: Right, we'll have a break. You know Wendell? I talked to you about Wendell.
1: Oh, yeah.
0: He's the guy from Wolverhampton, travels the world, goes to all these terrible places and tries to make them look nice. And then, it was a couple of months ago, he came to Dudley.
1: Yay!
0: He did his best, but he gave up. He said, the thing about Dudley is you've got to love the people. He said, the people are absolutely fantastic. Now, he had a friend with him at the time, a guy from Australia who does the same type of thing, goes around the world. So I've been waiting for his video to come out, and it came out last week. So Wendell took him to Bilston. So while he was there, there were people actually kicking off in the street while he was filming. And obviously, this show here is here to showcase the Black Country, so we won't be showing any of that. He did have a walk round Dudley, talking to the homeless people, the beggars, the drug addicts and whatever. So we won't play that. However, he went off to the Lamp Tavern in Dudley when he met the locals, so I will play that.
2: Right, guys, welcome to another town here in this Black Country region. Dudley.
3: Oh my gosh. Oh, what? There's a bloody dog in here.
4: A stuffy.
3: Oh, crazy. How are you, mates?
4: How are you,
3: how are you, buddy? How are you, mates?
2: We met these guys last night. Had a few too many beers. We ended up going to like 3 pubs. Wendell's fault. Guys, so this is a proper English pub. You can see they got the darts here. Outdoor beer garden. And this is where we were last night. Looks very different in the dark bit. Look at this. So you know how in Australia we've got the whole room, like 50 pokey machines. They only seem to have scattered ones here, like maybe just one or two. Is that true?
4: Yeah, we don't have a whole room.
2: No.
4: That's one of the things I hate about Australia. Yeah. You go in a buddy pub, and half the pub is like lines and lines of these. I think it really like kills the atmosphere in the bar.
2: You come with your mates, and I've got to go to the toilet. They've been 20 minutes, and you come through, and they're all sitting on here, like one by one, smoking, drinking, gambling. We are the biggest gamblers, New South Wales, in the whole world, they say. So as you come through, what do we got in here? This is just like your little... Oh, this is nice. Look at this. Classic wallpaper.
4: Do you know what a cob is?
2: What is a cob? I keep seeing this word.
4: Like a sandwich, a bat.
2: Like okay, that's a cob.
4: Yeah. So are you familiar with the concept of the bar lounge divide in a British pub?
2: Yeah.
4: That's how it works.
2: Yeah, yeah.
4: So back in the day, the public bar in here would have been like where all the workers went, you know what I mean? And it would have been a cheaper pint, and then you'd come and sit in the lounge, you'd pay a couple of pence more for a pint, but it would be like a calmer atmosphere.
2: That works.
4: Yeah, yeah.
2: Hey, buddy!
4: There you go,
2: mate. How are you, mates?
4: G'day! Yeah,
2: I'm g'day,
4: g'day. Australian hanging around with me.
2: I can't even imagine, but apparently there's like some downstairs dungeon or tunnels? I don't know.
4: That's what he said.
2: Yeah. Some secret thing, I don't know. Guys, we're going into some secret tunnel underneath the pub. What was it used for, mate, under here?
5: I think it was used for coal, as all the brewers, a bit of both, I think, over the years.
6: Proper black country dog, stuffed a bull terrier. Bill. And he was bred by Graham.
4: Go on, Bill.
6: Good boy, Bill. Good lad. Proper stuff.
2: We've got Graham here. Classic legend here from the black country.
7: Correct.
2: So I came in for a quick beer last night, and he was here, and he said he's been sitting in this exact spot drinking for 52 years
5: now.
2: 52 years. In this, is it your favourite spot?
5: Well, we used to be in the other bar, but I've been here for about the last 30.
2: Yeah?
5: If I come in, everybody sit in this seat, they have to move.
2: What's it like in the black country? Has it changed much over the years?
5: It's a lot better, a lot cleaner than it used to be now. Back in the day, it was full of heavy industry, you know, chain making, and there was like smoke everywhere. The church itself used to be black back in the day, and they cleaned it off. I think it was in the 90s. You know, so it was like,
2: and that's why I got the name the black country from the smog.
5: Heavy industry, yeah. Well, I've been through pretty much all them landlords. I think seven landlords have come and gone.
2: Oh, so they have to put it up on the...
5: Oh, yeah, all the different landlords have been in, yeah.
2: Yeah, right. And they have to put
5: so
2: it
5: I've
2: up
5: gone
2: there.
5: Through seven since 1974. The first one I come to was Ted Farmer. He was an ex-Wolves in England footballer who'd retired and kept the pub.
2: Yeah.
5: And then after him, Roy Phillips, who kept it during the great camera boom, you know, when beer, real ale, become really popular. And that this pub took off then, like it was just, you know, impossible to get a drink almost, and it was fantastic.
2: Wow.
5: Then he went through a few quiet years in the 80s. Now, since Don and Shaz have kept it again, and then it's gone through the roof again now because they know how to look after us.
0: So I'll tell you about my good deed for the week. For some reason, I was on Alan Titchmarsh's Facebook page.
1: Really?
0: Yeah, I know. So I'm on Alan Titchmarsh's Facebook, but he had a show, I think, on Radio 2, which I've never heard, and he used to play this music. And there's a track by somebody called Oliver Ledbury. Ever heard of him?
1: No.
0: Neither have I. And it's called Love Your Weekend. So there's all these people on there saying that they've heard that, and now that their loved ones have passed away, every time they hear that track, it makes them think of them and whatever. So they'd been in touch with Alan Titchmarsh. He said, how can you get a copy? And he said, there are versions on YouTube, but it's not commercially available. So, you know, over the years, we've been talking about library music, which is not made for any specific thing. Mm. Because of the copyright laws, they're not available on albums or CDs. There's a hospital radio station down south, Chichester Hospital Radio, and there's a guy there called Steve Wills. And these tracks that are not allowed to be sent out into the world, he puts them together on CDs, gets the permission through some back door, I don't know how it's done, and releases these tracks. And this track was available on there. So we're going to go out to that one. In the meantime, I thought we'd have some adverts, and I've put together a compilation of DIY adverts.
7: Well, the game was heading for extra time. I just had to get the big fella off the bench.
8: Could this be their last chance now? In it comes! Monsters of the Far Post! He scored! The Honey Monster scored in the last minute! He's in the money! It's the Honey!
9: Hey, go, Honey Monster!
10: That's football, Kev.
8: Sugar Puffs are delicious light puffs of wheat dressed in little honey jackets.
10: That's the bowl. Now for the cup. Excuse me.
8: He turns! He lifts the cup! And Wembley goes monster mad!
11: Look at this, lads.
12: Hello, what's up with you?
11: Want to know how Harry keeps that manly figure the girls all go for?
12: Well, how's that?
11: Maltesers, the chocolates with the less fattening centres.
13: Oh, come off it, Dave. I happen to like them.
11: Sure, what about your mates? They like them too.
13: Mates be blowed.
11: Scared of a bit of competition with the girls?
13: You can get your own girls and your own Maltesers.
14: Maltesers, the chocolates with the less fattening centres.
13: I like them.
15: Hello, Tony. I think we might use a video replay here.
16: Super, Ralph. Let's do that.
15: Oh, yes, we could be in for a quintessential tango taste sensation here. Why, yes, Tony, let's look again.
16: Yes, Ralph, the big orange fella running from the left, and he gives him a good old slapping.
15: It just illustrates the bite and buzz. Oh, of real oranges in tango.
16: Yes, Ralph, super taste sensation, smashing drink, lovely.
10: You know where you've been tangoed.
17: Got any lemonade?
18: If you want.
17: Milk! Ugh! It's what Ian Rush drinks.
18: Ian Rush?
17: Yeah, and he said if I didn't drink lots of milk, when I grow up, I'm going to be good enough to play for Accrington Stanley.
18: Accrington Stanley? Who are they?
17: Exactly. Now get off!

0: A tragic, needless accident. But why did it happen? The driver checks the traffic on his right, the road seems to be clear, and he pulls out. But if we look again from the driver's angle, we can see his problem. Visibility isn't good, but if only he'd checked again, he would have seen the motorcyclist approaching. That car driver will be more careful next time. For the motorcyclist, there isn't going to be a next time. So motorists, be particularly careful at junctions. Think once, think twice, think bike.
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3: Don't you insist on Walker's crisps?
4: This is the Brian Clough autograph spreading knife, especially created for uncompromising blokes like me, who always insist on having their bread buttered on both sides. And this is what to spread it with. Shape sunflower spread. Not only is shape high in volume pronounceables, but it's low in fat. Half the fat of any margarine. So with shape, you win both ways. And that, ladies and gentlemen, is the only way to win.
5: Shape sunflower spread with half the fat, for those who absolutely refuse to compromise.
6: And once again, the perils of live radio, I said they were about DIY. They're not at all, they're about football.
7: They're about football.
6: But that one, very at the topical. End, that one at the end with Brian Clough is really good.
7: Oh, Brian Clough's brilliant.
6: Ever so funny.
7: Yeah, I love Brian Clough.
6: Right, so before we go out with this Oliver Lebby track, very quickly, Billy, tell us how much money you have raised this year and who are your charities?
7: So far, we are just under £14,500. As we speak, I might be at the batting crease or I could be bowling as the duck at Romsley Cricket Club. Awesome. It's our second day at Romsley Cricket Club, trying to raise money. Our charities are the MS Therapy Centre in Wolverhampton, who came to Fred Richings' house, and we'll be doing an open day there in August. We have got the Teenage Support Unit at Russell's Hall that really needs, the whole unit needs redecorating. We've got Tough Enough to Care, which is the local but now national support for male suicide. Who else have we got? We've got Riverside House down in Stourbridge, which is sort of an eco-friendly, wonderful project that deals with neurodivergent kids. And there's one more that I can't think
6: of. Have you done the teenage one?
7: Done the teenage one. Oh, Sandwell Visually Impaired, which crosses the whole of the Black Country. So obviously that takes in for partially sighted and blind folks and that. So those will be our five. If, because it's, and I don't want to put the mockers on it, if it's, because it's going so well and we're only really not halfway through the year yet. Yeah. If we hit 20,000 early and it looks as though we're going to we might add a charity on September, October time from next year and pull one forward. But we'll have to wait and see. I mean, you know, there are more venues coming up. We're going out to Bewdley. We've got Romsley again. So we've got stuff that's coming up that we didn't do last year, and there's a chance that, and also we've got our QR code, and hit technology now, so that gives us the capacity to do a bit more money.
6: So Keith on the night last week said that you'd raised £20,000 last year.
7: Yeah,
6: he was wrong. It was £25,700.
7: Yeah, yeah, and that's what we're nearly done. So we are done. So shall we go?
6: Yeah.

0: Online, on your mobile.
1: From the Sky News Centre at 2. A member of the Prime Minister's top team says Sir Keir Starmer's taking time to reflect on political realities and challenges. Business Secretary Peter Carl, though, has denied he'd heard anything firm on reports the PM could resign tomorrow. It's understood the Foreign Secretary has told him that his time in office is up. Luke Charters is a Labour MP in York and says there's only one way forward for his party from here.
2: That by-election result was a once-in-a-political-generation result. And what Andy Burnham has proven is that he's re-energised the Labour movement. He's reconnected our party with our working class base, and he's revived our chances of taking on reform.
1: A warning for extreme heat's been extended to 4 days starting tomorrow. The Met Office has issued an amber extreme heat alert for parts of central and southern England and Wales. Temperatures could peak at around 38 degrees. Chris Cousins from the RNLI has this advice for those taking a dip to cool off.
3: Try and visit a supervised location. Then you know that there are trained professionals there to help you. If you see somebody else in difficulty in the water, don't go into the water yourself to try and rescue them, but instead phone 999 or 112.
1: Passengers are being told to make only essential journeys through Bedford for most of next week after Friday's fatal train crash. The line to London St Pancras is expected to stay closed while damaged carriages are removed. US Vice President J.D. Vance is in Switzerland for talks with Iran on a framework for peace. Recent violence in Lebanon had put the discussions in jeopardy. Swimmers at Sydney's Coogee Beach have braved chilly winter waters to support a young mum who was attacked by a shark there last week. Leah Stewart remains in a critical condition. Parts of the community are now calling for more shark patrols along Sydney's beaches. And New Zealand have beaten England in the second test at the Oval. The series now stands at 1-1 after the visitors took this one by 253 runs. That's the latest. I'm Jenny Barsby.

Hello, hello, hello. You're listening to me, DK DJ, aka Deccan Kincaid, here on Black Country Extra. It's just gone 2 o'clock, and that was Lighthouse Family and High. And I'm pleased to say I'm on a bit of a high as well, because I've just seen the new Toy Story movie. Yes, Toy Story 5 is in cinemas now. I went to go and see it yesterday, and I loved it. I'm a bit of a Toy Story geek. I love Toy Story. It's hard to say now which one exactly is my favourite. The fifth one didn't disappoint. Have you seen it? If not, what are you waiting for? It's in cinemas now. I loved it. Anyway, look, for the next hour, I, DK DJ, aka Deccan Kincaid, I'm going to be keeping you company with none other than the Weekly Soapbox. And I am talking everything there is to know about the shows that matter, about the shows we all know and love, that go by the names of Coronation Street, Emmerdale, Hollyoaks, and EastEnders. Before all that, though, here's Rihanna and Umbrella. Ella, Ella, Ella.

Rihanna's Umbrella for you there here on Black Country Extra. I remember that song when it first released, and I have to say, I had that song stuck in my head. I really did. I had it stuck in my head, and I couldn't get it out. Still to this day, I struggle to listen to that. I loved it at the time, but it was just one of those songs that I overplayed. Anyway, look, wherever you are, I hope you're keeping well. I hope you're having a fun-filled day. I hope you're having a relaxing weekend, ready to embrace all the drama on the soaps, because of course this is the Weekly Soapbox, and I, DK DJ, aka Declan Kincaid, am in need of talking Emmerdale. Well, what can I say? Coming up on Emmerdale, Charity shuts out her loved ones as she reaches crisis points. Meanwhile, Ross resorts to desperate measures as he tries to save Lewis from serious danger, and Caleb and Kerry are at odds as the fallout from the flat deposit AI scam escalates. Charity and Kane share a heart-to-heart over their recent struggles. It's been hard for the both of them, hasn't it? Kane has recently learnt that his cancer has spread, and Charity's difficulties have escalated after the cruel Dr. Todd sexually assaulted her. But while Charity urges Kane to talk things through with Moira and Liam, I can reveal she declines to go into detail about her own pain. This all becomes very hard for our good old friend Mac, as he feels he is somewhat letting Charity down. Mac confides in Chaz that he's feeling inadequate when it comes to supporting Charity, admitting that he doesn't have a clue where to start. Chaz, meanwhile, feels guilty about protecting Charity's secrets. Later, Mac tries to talk to Charity, but she rejects the opportunity and doesn't feel she can be around him. Feeling totally overwhelmed and on the brink of an emotional breakdown, Charity speeds away in her car. Following her disappearance, Charity's family set out to find her, but are unfortunately unsuccessful. They all agree to regroup and therefore discuss what to do next. Dominated with worry, Mac takes the decision to call the police and make a missing persons report, sharing all the information that he has. Good thinking, Mac. I don't know what I think about calling him Mac, actually. I don't really like calling him Mac. Charity calls him Mac a lot, but no, I prefer calling him Mackenzie. Anyway, look, I can reveal later Mac, or Mackenzie as I would say, asks Chaz if there's anything she knows that he doesn't. Will she tell all or not? Anyway, look, I'm going to be talking more about Emmerdale. There's so much more coming up on Emmerdale. Talking more about Emmerdale straight after this. This is Kings of Leon for you now.

Kings of Leon for you there. As this is the Weekly Soapbox, I'm talking more about Emmerdale, and it's all going on for the character that is Ross. And I'm not talking Ross and Laurel, because coming up on Emmerdale, Ross is feeling stressed following Lewis's kidnapping. We can expect to see Ross urge Liam not to get the police involved and insist that they track down Lewis's adopted dad, that is Geoffrey. After attempts to trace Geoffrey fail, Liam finally admits that Kev is Lewis's biological father. What? Who would have thought it? Determined to save his brother, Ross immediately leaps into action and insists that they find Kev as soon as possible. Liam manages to convince Claudette to share details of Kev's whereabouts, telling her it's a matter of life or death. Will they find Kev, though? That is the question. In other Emmerdale news, Caleb digs into the flat deposit scam and swiftly confronts Kerry, and despite her attempts to explain what happened, he threatens to get the police involved. The police are very much involved this week, aren't they? Trying to stop him from calling the police, Kerry blames Archie for the scam. It's all going on in the world of Emmerdale. All of that is coming up on Emmerdale. Wherever you are, I hope you're keeping well. Stick around for me. I've got so much more to talk about. I'm talking EastEnders, talking Coronation Street and Hollyoaks very, very shortly. But first, it's Let Dance and David Bowie.

You can't go wrong with a bit of David Bowie, can you? Let's dance. Yes, let's dance, shall we? I see you. I hear you. Yep, let's dance. Let's dance together. Anyway, look, as a Sister Weekly Soapbox, I am in need of talking Hollyoaks. And, well, what can I say? Coming up on Hollyoaks, well, it's all going on for Rex. I have to talk about Rex, because Rex finds the confidence to wear feminine clothes to work at the garage. Bert Stee is concerned about this, and Leela encourages him to be supportive of his husband. Stee has an honest chat with Tony, I can reveal, about his feelings. And he eventually suggests that Rex could be experimenting with clothes as revenge for his and James's betrayal. But Ro overhears this and is quick to confront Stee. Later, Detective Donnie chases a suspect and Rex is accidentally knocked over outside the garage in the process. Ro then finds Rex and tells him about what Stee said about him. When Stee finds Rex with cuts on his face, Rex says it was an accident. But when he notices how concerned his husband is, Rex decides to exaggerate what happened. And I can also reveal in other Hollyoaks news, Dodger and Teresa are loved up when they come back from their romantic holiday. And Teresa tells her family that she thinks her boyfriend is planning to propose to her. But Cleo spies a woman's name on a notification on Dodger's phone and grows suspicious that he could be hiding somebody else. Yes, hiding somebody else, hiding something else. It's all going on. All of that, I can reveal, is coming up on Hollyoaks.

Smells like Teen Spirit for you there. What does the smell of Teen Spirit actually smell like? Well, Nirvana will know, won't they? Anyway, look, as this is the Weekly Soapbox, I am in need of talking EastEnders. Have you been watching EastEnders? Yes, I hope so. Coming up on EastEnders, I can reveal Suki and Eve's all-important adoption panel takes an unexpected turn and a couple clash with Nicola because Suki shares a tense exchange with Nicola at the minute mark. But what do the two women lock horns over? All will be revealed this week. I'm talking more about EastEnders straight after this. This is Taking Back My Love by the one and only Enrique Iglesias.

Take it back, my love, for you here on Black Country Extra. Now, sticking with the theme of EastEnders, and I can reveal that the Fox Trumans welcomes Jordan home from hospital in the upcoming episodes, because whilst Jordan arrives home to a happy family, the mood switches when Jack announces that none of them are a stem cell match for Denise. Meanwhile, if that wasn't bad enough, Bea, yes, I'm talking Bea Pollard, she tells a lie. Yes, Bea tells a lie, and you know what I say to that? Liar, liar, your bee's on fire. Anyway, look, I've got to talk about Bea. That was a good one, wasn't it? Because Bea does tell a lie about Billy, and that therefore leaves Honey devastated. Mind you, I can reveal Bea will finally be buzzing off once and for all, as the character that is Bea Pollard will be departing the show. Before buzzing off, I can reveal that we can expect to see Bea left feeling gutted that none of her neighbours have remembered her birthday. Hurt by the birthday incident at the Vic, Bea heads to the cafe with Honey, who asks her ex-lodger to refrain from telling Billy that they have met up. After hearing about Billy's run-in with Bea, Phil slips the troublemaker a cash-stuffed envelope to encourage her to leave Wolford. Phil's plan backfires though when Bea exposes his bribery attempt to the punters at the Vic. Afterwards, just as relations between Honey and Billy start to improve, Bea cruelly claims that Billy tried to bed her. Really? Seriously? Who would get in bed with a Bea? Well, it wouldn't surprise me if Billy did get in bed with a Bea, because, you know, as we know, Bea did live at the B&B. Yet, where do bees live? At the B&B. Will Honey believe Bea? I hope not, because Billy isn't that much of a silly Billy, is he? Because, as we know, who needs the Bea when you've already got the Honey? Following Bea's accusation, Billy tries to convince Honey and those around him that he never tried to cheat on his wife. He never got in bed with a Bea, because why would you do that? Because you're going to get stung. Devastated, Honey leaves the pub with Billy and Bea right behind her. Back at home, Honey, Billy and Bea argue with each other before Honey pleads with everyone to leave her alone. With nowhere else to turn, Billy visits Phil, who promises to put things right. But when Bea returns to the Vic, what is her next move? That is the question, isn't it? All of that is coming up on EastEnders. Speaking of bees, here's a question for you. What is a bee's favourite Spice Girls song? Yes, you've guessed it. It's Wannabe.

Spice Girls for you there here on Black Country Extra. Who's your favourite Spice Girl? That's a question. I think we all got asked that, didn't we, when the Spice Girls were around. I think mine was probably Scary Spice. Yeah, my personal favourite. Anyway, look, you listen to me, DK DJ, a.k.a. Declan Kincaid, here on Black Country Extra. It's lovely to be keeping you company wherever you are. Thank you for tuning in. I hope you're keeping well. I hope you're doing well, whatever it is you're doing. This is the Weekly Soapbox, and as to be expected, I'm talking everything there is to know about the shows that matter, about the shows we all know and love that go by the names of Coronation Street, Emmerdale, Hollyoaks, and of course EastEnders. I think we're all guilty of watching the soaps out of order at the moment because, of course, football is dominating our screens. But we've still got time for the soaps, haven't we? Anyway, look, I've got more on the way, but first, it's time for more music. This is Agnes for you now here on Black Country Extra, and Release Me. Release.

Agnes and Release Me. You don't need to be released from me. I'm not that bad, am I? You're listening to me, DK DJ, aka Declan Kincaid. I'm keeping you company here on Black Country Extra. Love that track. Anyway, look, as this is the Weekly Soapbox, I'm talking Coronation Street. Of course I am. Now, in a flash forward scene at Kit and Sarah's flat, we, the viewers, are expected to see the remnants of a dinner party with broken glass, a chair upended, and blood splattered across the tablecloth. What has happened? In the present, Kit reminds Sarah about their date night and suggests they should go food shopping at lunchtime. But when Kit receives a text from Sarah cancelling their lunchtime trip, Brody teases him that Sarah's had a better offer. Maria overhears this and her mind spirals out of control. As Sarah leaves the builder's yard, Kit watches her with suspicion. In the Rovers, Sarah then invites Todd and Summer to join her and Kit for dinner. Kit's heart sinks. However, when he then spots her whispering to Gary, Kit suggests Gary and Maria might like to join him, Sarah, Todd and Summer. Gary and Sarah freeze whilst Maria accepts his invitation. What does Kit have in store? That is the question. With the dinner party in full flow, Kit serves up the main course. But as Maria raises a toast to the host, she announces that Gary and Sarah have been conducting an affair for weeks. Seriously? Now that's the sort of dinner party I want to be invited to. All of that is coming up on Coronation Street. I'm talking more about Coronation Street very, very shortly. But first...

Wherever you will go, and they're calling for you here on Black Country Extra. Now, sticking with the theme of Coronation Street, in other Corrie news, I can also reveal that Dev Allahan is heartbroken to realise that Asha was serious about moving out. Nina worries how Roy will take the news, and Jodie moves her date to the bistro after learning David Platt will be there, aiming to make him jealous. Anyway, look, going back and focusing on the dinner party, because it sounds like the dinner party from hell, doesn't it? After Maria's accusation, everyone is left in shock. Will secrets and lies be exposed in a shocking series of flashbacks? And how does the evening end up with blood splattered across the table? That's what I want to know. Anyway, look, all of that is coming up on Coronation Street. Here is Jennifer Lopez for you now here on Black Country Extra, and this is Waiting for Tonight.

Jennifer Lopez and Waiting for Tonight. You've been listening to me, DKDJ, aka Declan Kincaid. That is just about it for me for now. I know, I'm sorry. And speaking of sorry, here closing the show is Justin Bieber with Sorry. Until next time, take it easy.

0: insisted he's determined to fight on. The US vice president says great progress has been made during talks with Iranian representatives in Switzerland. Speaking about Israeli strikes in Lebanon, J.D. Vance claimed there was still wood to chop, but said the US was committed to a full regional ceasefire. He appealed directly to the people of Iran.
1: If your leadership is willing to give up being a driver of regional instability, if they are willing to give up nuclear weapons ambitions for the long term, then the United States is willing to fundamentally transform our relationship with that country. That is certainly our goal. We've already made great progress over just the last few hours.
0: Temperatures could reach 38 degrees in parts of the UK this coming week as a four-day extreme heat warning has been issued. The first amber alert for Monday and Tuesday covers central and southern England and parts of Wales. The rail line between Bedford and London St Pancras is expected to remain closed for most of next week after Friday's fatal train crash. Damaged carriages need to be removed and track repairs carried out. England cricket head coach Brendan McCullum says he's looking forward to working again with Ben Stokes next week.
2: People make mistakes, right? We always, as leaders, all of us, we try and set standards, abide by those standards. And even when we sometimes don't quite live up to them, it's important as fellow leaders that you don't walk past those standards, but you're always supporting the man. So, look, I have no problem. I'm looking forward to next week.
0: It's been confirmed the captain will return to the test side on Thursday. It stands at 1-1 after the tourist 253-run victory at the Oval earlier. And more than £1 million is going to go to projects supporting people at risk of loneliness. The Equalities Ministers reveal 52 organisations will benefit. The money will help community groups offering warm spaces. That's the latest. I'm Jenny Barsby.

0: And good afternoon. This is the Community Hour, and the show is Conversations with a Counsellor, and it's your host Luke Smith here with always Billy.
1: How do you do?
0: It's been a while actually.
1: Been a while, yeah.
0: Yeah, had quite a few things on in the sense of masters.
1: Oh yeah,
0: psychology
1: yeah.
0: masters, doing assignments, you know, all that jazz.
1: We've had them all in. We've had workplace. Well, we've still got them in until they break up from school, but we've had them all in, and they've all been stressed.
0: Yeah,
1: because
0: it was all their exams, wasn't
1: yeah,
0: it?
1: Yeah, they're doing, I mean, if they're 14, they do pre-mocks before they do the mocks before they do the GCSEs.
0: Yeah, it's a lot,
1: and if they're
0: it?
1: Island, it's just, it's relentless.
0: And then there's clearing, so you've got to find a uni in the same time, as you know, being from, lecturing at Aston.
1: Yeah, a couple of them. Josh has got accepted into Lipper. The Paul McCartney Institute.
0: Oh, brilliant, yeah.
1: From BOA.
0: Oh,
1: and
0: very good.
1: And Jess has, well, she had a choice, but she's going to Brum because she, you know, she likes the Black Country, so she don't really want to move about. But
0: good
1: she's
0: red brick.
1: Yeah, yeah, yeah. But she's done really well, both of them. So really proud of them. But Josh, yeah, unbelievable.
0: Excellent.
1: Unbelievable. He said there's the take-in rate's 4% into Paul McCartney.
0: Yeah, the Paul McCartney. Yeah, wow. That's really good then.
1: But what's great about it, because he was worried about the bands that he's got at BOA, where he is now. But if one member of the band is in Lipper, the other members can go up and use all the equipment.
0: Oh, great.
1: So every Friday they have like a, what would you call it, all the record companies come round.
0: Oh, right,
1: and
0: rotation,
1: they put a show on, scouting, so we can get the bands up on Friday. So,
0: yeah, that's great good, man.
1: Yeah.
0: So a little thing I wanted to talk about today is avoidance.
1: Oh, right.
0: Emotional avoidance.
1: Yeah, yeah.
0: So if I asked you a question,
1: yeah,
0: what do you think you avoid? What are you currently avoiding?
1: What do I avoid?
0: What currently are you avoiding?
1: I suppose in terms of avoidance, I would probably say I diffuse situations rather than let them escalate. So I suppose if that's avoiding an argument.
0: Avoiding conflict.
1: Yeah, so rather than have conflict, you diffuse it and it becomes a discussion rather than a full-blown argument.
0: Yeah.
1: But that's always been the case, really.
0: So our brains, really interesting, they're designed to keep us safe and they're not designed to keep us happy all the time. So when something feels uncomfortable, threatening, embarrassing or overwhelmed, our brain usually chooses the immediate relief because the pain thresholds and the emotional thresholds

0: of the brain are in the same pathways. So if something's uncomfortable, we might experience it as pain or, oh God, I don't like that. So if you put your hand over a candle, what do? You move it away. Well, you do that with emotions as well. So you're saying conflict. But nowadays, it's not the saber-toothed tiger trying to kill us. That maybe happens once a week and we're okay. We know, we just go shoot it away. But it's like it's opening the mortgage payment bill. These are the things that are threat, you know, putting off a GP appointment, avoiding a difficult conversation, as you say, ignoring relationship problems or delaying a job application, maybe. So these are the new kind of things that happen in the modern world that we tend to avoid. Now, I say also that what kind of avoidance techniques or strategies do you think people use these days?
1: What do they use?
0: Yeah.
1: Well, I suppose aggression is one. I mean, you know, it's a contradiction, but a lot of people just start to explode, don't they?
0: I think with that's when it comes to a pinnacle.
1: Yeah.
0: I actually think avoidance happens way before then. I think anger, in like the explosion that you're talking about, is the symptom of avoiding for a long time.
1: Yeah.
0: So interestingly, like I always say to people, oh, well, you know, when you're thinking of avoidance, just pick your poison. Like you've got alcohol, you've got, you know, we've got the addiction show on here. But these are avoidance strategies that we use in our lives. And I always feel like, you know, I always like measure my avoidance with maybe if I'm drinking a bit too much or I'm indulging in foods I shouldn't too much. I actually ask myself, okay, what's going on? Is it that I don't want to put in the hard work, I don't want to put in those things? What am I truly avoiding? And it's interesting how once you ask that question, you can actually take a step back and actually kind of have awareness on it. And there's so many things that we avoid. I feel like society now is set up for us to live in avoidance all the time, like social media, our phones. You know, I always say to people, like, how many times have you put on Netflix and actually not chosen anything because it's just too much? There's too much option. And we live in this, like, overstimulating world where avoidance is easy. I can walk down the streets now. I can go and get myself some really unhealthy food. I could go and buy some alcohol. I could go to the pub with my mates, you know, these things. Now, there is an element that we need to enjoy ourselves and have that. But I feel like we live in this supercharged all or nothing world now where people slip into these avoidance behaviours because it is easier than...
1: So do you think it's easier for folks to accept things that happen rather than... I always make a decision about, you know, when I get in, if I get in for 7 o'clock, I'll have a look at the paper and I'll think, right, there's nothing on tonight. That's it. It's not going on. Like last night, switched it on. They're rerunning some university challenges, which are not nice to watch. So I just watched it and then thought there was nothing on there. So I ain't sitting here with the television on. Let's find something else to do. Get a book out, get the paper out, you know, mess about writing rather than have the television. Because some people say, oh, well, it's only on because it's in the background.
0: Yeah.
1: Well, what's the point?
0: Okay, so I think with that, I think you're very regimented and you're very...
1: disciplined.
0: Yes, so that, and I feel like that's taken a long time maybe to get to.
1: Yeah, probably. Well, no, well, maybe a long time to get to, but it's always been instilled there from an early age.
0: Right, okay.
1: When sport became the discipline. So sport and health and mind went together.
0: Yes, exactly.
1: And also, in fact, we were only talking about it the other day, and also the values that you were taught when you grew up stay with you, you know, so those are really, really strong.
0: Yeah, and we know how much, like, the foundational, like, installation of, like, behaviour and stuff in our early days really shapes us for our life. So it really is, you're a product of your environment.
1: Yeah, so it's never really... And also I think that, and I suppose paralleling with my late wife is a good example. You always had a period where it was a struggle because your folks never had anything really. So you understood the value of money. So I always went down the path that there would always be enough money to pay everything. So that avoidance wouldn't come in my life. So I know if something came through for 500 quid, and it was like a shock or something. There was no need for me to try and avoid that. I think, well, it's in there anyway, let's just pay it. Whereas my late wife was a financial advisor, but she was rubbish with money. So it'd always be the end of the month. Oh, how have you got on this week? Have you got any spare money to pay this?
0: Yeah,
1: you
0: yeah.
1: know, because she wanted to push it to the background and just say, leave it. Yeah,
0: yeah, yeah.
1: And yet she was trained as a financial advisor.
0: Well, this is
1: you
0: it.
1: You know
0: like,
1: what I mean?
0: Yeah, yeah, yeah. No, and like I think it's like what I was talking about, the anger becomes a symptom. So when it spills over and it affects your life, that's when it's the symptom, it's the build up.
1: Yeah, yeah.
0: When it comes on. And I think we'll have to listen to a song now.
1: Yeah, yeah.
0: And we'll talk a little bit about that and a little bit about how they're finding now that we need a little bit of struggle in life.
1: Yeah,
0: we'll
1: yeah.
0: talk about that after. Okay. So this is Foo Fighters.
1: Yep. Yeah.

0: Okay, that was Foo Fighters Times Like These, and we're here, Conversations with a Counsellor. And actually, just while in the break there, while we were listening to the song, we were talking about a little bit about avoidance and what we do, and Billy was telling me that you won't make flat pack furniture, is that
1: no,
0: right?
1: That's right. It's called flat pack itis, yeah. Really.
0: Yes.
1: And I suppose if you take it right the way back, because there's always a source, isn't there?
0: Yeah, this is
1: and
0: what I'm
1: when,
0: getting to.
1: When we went to grammar school,
0: yeah,
1: and you went in the woodwork lessons, I think it was the first woodwork lesson. You had to make a dovetail joint, and yeah. My dad weren't practical really. My dad used to have one knife that he made on the lathe, the Tackles and Pollocks, and he would use it for anything, wallpapering, taking the bottoms off doors.
0: Yeah,
1: never use a proper implement. So I made this dovetail joint, used more glue than you could imagine. You could drive a train through it. And at the end of the lesson, Mr. Plant, the woodwork teacher, said, "Next week, go to the music room because I don't want you back in this class." And that must have stuck. So well, yeah. From that time, there was almost this blockage against anything.
0: Right. Interestingly, yeah. So it's so funny because, like, it's not funny. I'm sorry you can't do flat pack furniture, but it's funny how it always goes back to a source, like you said.
1: Of course it does.
0: And interestingly, and this is what I think with avoidance, it's good to step back and go, what am I truly avoiding?
1: Yeah.
0: So with your flat pack furniture, and this is kind of like what we call like a psychological formulation, like we're looking at the bigger picture, we're looking at the lived experience. So I said to you, why won't you do flat pack? You went, well, I just won't do it.
1: Yeah.
0: And I said, but why? And you went, oh, it goes back to this point. Yeah. And that's, so are we avoiding doing the flat pack, or are we avoiding the feeling of what the flat pack
1: you felt
0: means?
1: At the time?
0: Yeah.
1: Probably the first.
0: So it goes back, and it goes back to you know, I'm very much a champion EMDR therapy, and that's something that I'd probably look at with a client, if you were my client, to like see if that a bit of process in there, a bit of experiential therapy would maybe help wanting to do flat pack furniture. But I don't, what I'm hearing is, I don't think doing flat pack furniture affects your life.
1: No,
0: too much.
1: And that's another thing, really. Yeah. You know, one of the values you were taught was, you know, you never let anything get too big that you can't handle it. So it would just be, is it really important to me? No. Is it going to take all that time I'm going to be spending messing about, you know, putting a shelf up that's not going to fit?
0: Yeah.
1: I could be doing something much more substantial and much more beneficial to me.
0: Yeah.
1: So if I've got to choose between, you know, that or going for a walk, I'll go for a walk every time.
0: Well, that's interesting because I think a lot of time now people really struggle with boredom.
1: Yeah.
0: And I think people avoid boredom and they think, actually, I think, and we were talking about, like, you know, the brain we can't be happy all the time, but, you know, we can't be, like, our attention can't be attentive all the time. You know, we do have to kind of sit with the boredom sometimes because, you know, my little one will go, I'm bored. I'm like, you have a plethora of things to do. How can you be bored? Like, you know, so like you say, going back into nature, going for a walk, like that's not stimulating anymore for some people in society. They need to have the stimulation constantly, not to feel bored. And I don't know if I've spoke about this book before, but I find it really interesting. And it's by a guy called Michael Easter, and it's called The Comfort Crisis and how we're too comfortable in life. You know, our lives now, although people will disagree, it is true that we are more healthier, although people will say, you know, we're not healthy anymore. We have better health care than we did 100 years ago, you know. And interestingly, just on a side note, I looked at someone was showing me a meme the other day of like someone in the 60s talking about what society was wrong. And they were like, oh, the government are bad. The cost of living is really bad. This cost of fuel is terrible. And it was just the same as what we're hearing today. And so I think we just go through these loops of just like it becomes, I don't think it gets, like we're always going to have those issues in life. And I'm not saying it's not to care about it because it is bad. It is very expensive at the moment. But what I'm going back to is with this book is that Michael Easter was talking about being on a plane going to Alaska to spend a month camping in the ice. And he said he moaned so much about the plane journey over that the seats were uncomfortable. He didn't want to talk to the people. He said they were just annoying him. They were talking too much. He said that the food was terrible. It was the temperature was really bad. He said it was the worst flight he's ever had in his life, and he had to get to I can't remember, Anchorage or somewhere in Alaska. And then he spent a month camping in the ice, having to hunt for his own food, having to cook his own food, make a fire every night, all that proper, like in the wilderness. And then he's talked about the plane journey back, which was on the same plane, same food, pretty much the same people, the same seat. Said it was the most comfy seat he's ever had in his life. It was the best food that he ever tasted in his life. He said it was just a microwave meal. He said he couldn't stop talking to the people because he's not talked to anyone for a month. He said the seat was the most comfortable seat because all he's been sat on is ice. So he said to compare the two, what was different? It was just his frame going into it and what he'd been comfortable with.
1: Yeah, yeah.
0: So his expectations of how he should be having a plane should be getting back in the air, it gets made to be. So he said he talked about how we do need that kind of little bit of struggle in life. You know, we know that exercise really helps, but it's hard. You know, it's not easy. You know, getting up in the morning, I try to do and go to the gym, do my workout and then get home. It's really plumbing hard to get up in the mornings and go. But that sense of achievement after it is gets you through the day.
1: Yeah.
0: I got up and I went and lifted some heavy weights today. That was a really struggle. But it's that struggle that we need, I feel, just to ground us in our lives.
1: There is a certain, I think discipline is a big part of it, because I'm the same as you. You know, I'll wake up before anything's done, then I'll go through the exercise routine.
0: Yeah.
1: And then I start whatever's got to be done. When I get in, no matter what time it is, I do the exercise routine. And that's been going on for 60 plus years.
0: Well, they've shown now that saw that recent study. They said that if you exercise more than 2 hours a week, it can extend your life for X amount of time. Yeah. And I really do. It's the elixir of life, really.
1: Yeah, yeah. I mean, I very often read all the articles that say, and it charts every decade. By this decade, you should be able to do this.
0: Push-ups.
1: When it gets out, and I just think, push-ups for a second, it's to go. If you are over 70, you should be able to manage 10 push-ups. And I go, 10?
0: Yeah.
1: You should be able to do 10 repeats of 10 still, if you know what I mean.
0: Yeah, no, I saw...
1: So then you're always looking to push yourself.
0: Yeah.
1: If they say 10, I'm going to do 20.
0: Yes, okay. Interestingly. But this is it. So if you went and did a massive workout and then they took your blood, if they tested your blood, they would think you were dying.
1: Yeah, yeah.
0: The inflammation markers, everything. But it's that little bit of stress on the body that that can help. Now, when does stress become chronic and then just beneficial? That's what I think our society kind of doesn't have right, because we're all or nothing. Mm. You know, people very much and that's how we are as people. We do generally need, we were built in times of famine, in times of struggle.
1: Mm.
0: So I think if we don't have that little bit of struggle, and I think I call it artificial struggle, like going to the gym, because that would be like you going hunting for your meal in the morning. Do you know what I mean? That's going to walking. If you're feeling a little bit stressed, we know going out and walking, getting the fresh air, grounding yourself in nature, that really helps. So these little things, I think that we can, they're kind of like little hacks that can really help our modern lives that are very stressful, very high paced, very flashy, and very avoidant drawing, just to mitigate against some of those things when they happen.
1: So do you think with the economic, everything's expensive at the moment, people can't have those false treats because they're too expensive? They can't go out for four meals a week, and they can't go to the cinema four times, so that makes it even worse in a way.
0: Yeah, absolutely. And we'll listen to another song.
1: Yeah.
0: And then I'll explain my bath metaphor about that afterwards.
1: All right, okay.
0: So what is this?
1: Pearl Jam. You've got an app. Here we go.

0: And that was Pearl Jam, Evenflow. Going for the very much of a grunge feel today.
1: Yeah, grungy too.
0: Yeah, like I think people can see here what my Spotify playlist is. yeah, anyway, so we're here today and we're talking about avoidance and in conversations with a counsellor with myself and Billy here. And just before the break, I was going to say about how we need little bits of struggle in our lives. And this, why I mean struggle is like, you know, things like exercise and things go, you know, pushing into the uncomfortableness, becoming comfortable with the uncomfortableness. Mm-hmm. And that includes emotions. And I say to a lot of people that I work with, you know, once we sit with our emotions, the uncomfortable ones, we stand in them for a bit, we begin to understand them. And by proxy, we understand ourselves more. So it's about, and that can be difficult, that can be really overwhelming, but the more we experience them, the more we understand them, the better we understand ourselves. So my bath metaphor is what I was talking about, was if you can imagine life as a bath, and the taps are your stress, and your plug hole is how you mitigate against your stress. So if your plug hole's flowing, that's fine, the water's going out, and you can mediate against the water. Now, sometimes the stress might be really high, so that plug hole needs to make sure it's not blocked. So what can you do? And we talked about things. You can do your exercise, you can do things for yourself. One of the big things in research is about how we speak kindly to ourselves, yeah, having that self-compassion. Because if you're beating yourself up all the time, it's going to be really difficult to get through. And I think I've mentioned it before about the metaphor about being on a boat with a shipmate. Do you want the shipmate, if you're in a storm and things are going really south, do you want a shipmate that's just going to be there and lambast you and tell you you're stupid and you're worthless and you're not good for anything? Or do you want a shipmate that's going to be there and just put their arm around you and say, you know, this is difficult, but we've got this and we'll get through it together? So most people will want the latter one. So just by reframing things in our heads, like you would say to a friend, can make a lot of difference. So that's one, that's a mitigation against the plug hole like clogging up. So but as we were talking about, and you were giving me a an example of some of your family, how they might not, how it's really, money's really tight with the economic crisis at the moment, and things like petrol, electricity is so expensive that we can't go and do the things that, you know, mitigate against our things that we can like self-soothe and make us, you know, try and make us feel a little bit more grounded. So the problem with the metaphor for the bath is that, well, actually I'm adding stress when the water's already high. So what does that do? Well, okay, so then you're just constantly adding that water up a bit too much, and the plug hole's not getting rid of it as fast as it used to, and it creeps up and creeps up and creeps up. And then we get a big thing that happens, like, I don't know, I need to go to the hospital, I need anything. You know, the plethora of things that happen in life that we call, I tend to call them reality slaps. I know you've heard me talk about them before. We can't you know, mitigate against them sometimes. They happen. It's life. It's really difficult sometimes. But if your water in your bath is at the brim, then what happens?
1: It'll just flood over, won't it?
0: It overflows. And that's when I say, when it starts to overflow is when we start to see symptoms like anxiety, depression, OCD symptoms, all these things that happen. And what do people mainly do when these things happen? Instead of like trying to mitigate against the plug hole or the stress, they usually choose sometimes, a lot of the time, avoidance strategies. Like, I'm not going to deal with that. I'm just going to let the bath overflow and overflow and overflow. And that's usually when people come to see me. And that's when I say, you know, okay, well, how can we minimize the stress a little bit? Sometimes you can't. Sometimes it's really difficult that happens in life where your stress is out of your control. And sometimes that's the thing about the plug hole is clogged up because people struggle with not having control. So once you deal with trying to mitigate some stresses in your life, then making sure that the plug hole is clear so you can drain the life's water of stress. Then if the water is low enough, any big reality slap or big stressor won't cascade over the tub. Does that make sense?
1: It's funny, really. You were talking about, you know, part of it is being kind. And I read, well, it was sort of a question and answer session with Kim Wilde.
0: Oh, right, yeah.
1: Only
0: yeah.
1: yesterday. And she says it's took her almost 60 years to decide that she likes herself because of her life that she's been through and in the spotlight and bloody, you know, and the flack that she took when she decided to take up horticulture and as a sideline. Huh. She said, now I wake up in the morning and before she does anything, she looks in the mirror and she says, I love you, Kim. And then that's it.
0: She says that's self-gratitude.
1: But it's took 60 years for me to be able to, you know, to be myself in a way.
0: Yeah, so a big thing that, like, I work with people on is one is gratitudes and affirmations. Like, some people just need an affirmation in the morning, a couple saying, you know, I'm safe, I'm okay, I'm doing my best, and that's good enough.
1: Yeah, yeah.
0: That really is. When, you know, so many people in this world, I think from society, because... you know, we've been told like to avoid, but and just yeah. So people avoid emotions because of this. I think this has just gone off a tangent in my head. So how many people will tell you like not to be angry or stop being scared? From a very young age, I remember like you know people going, oh, don't be silly, you know, and or you know if you're really sad, what's the first thing people mostly say? It's actually, oh, stop crying. Don't cry. It's okay. Yeah. But what this does is from a very young age, it's puts a barrier in. I can't feel. I can't express my feelings. So that's another avoidance. Okay. I need to lock them in. And again, it goes back to you know, when I talked about the anger exploding, that's a symptom of something that's been repressed for a long time or avoided. And I think it does start in childhood. And like I say, no one ever tells you not to be happy. But these are things that, these are all emotions. I don't see them as good or bad. I just see them as we've evolved to experience these emotions for information to tell us something's going on.
1: So is this, I mean, interestingly enough, a young lad called Liam who comes and drives some of the desks. And he was talking about hope for his generation. Yesterday, because he's tried hundreds and hundreds of applications and all
0: that. Yeah, the job crisis is really, bad.
1: He's got this avoidance of even applying for a job now because he's had so many rejections that he thinks, well, you know, what's the point? What's the point of me applying? Because they're just going to say no.
0: So this is interesting. Like, and I get that, and I feel really, really sorry for the youth at the moment, because they said it's bad at the moment and it's only going to get worse, especially with AI. And we've talked about AI taking a lot of the intermediate jobs out there. And but the avoidance there is why bother. Now, I speak to sometimes to people, friends, family, and I was down in London a couple of months ago about people that work in the theatre business or like in media. And they said, you have to deal with rejection very early on in your career, because for like every one person, every 10 interviews or 10 auditions you go for, you might get a callback on one. So that's 9 things you've had to deal with. And the one callback might not be, that's just for the second interview or the second thing. So actually like that, you become, again, it's that struggle. You have to deal with that emotion of rejection because it's really difficult and it's not nice and it's uncomfortable. And it kind of, what does it say? If we extrapolate this, it kind of says, oh, I'm not good enough. Someone didn't want me. So it's about like that struggle of having to learn strategies to deal with that. Like, and if you liken it to the bath metaphor, the bath could be for every single emotion you have and how to mitigate against those understanding of those emotions.
1: I mean, it's really, it's like you were saying earlier on, my dad's philosophy was you learn more when you lose
0: absolutely
1: a game than when you win. And also, very often he used to say, look, it don't matter what you do, what job you do, if you can finish your shift at the end of the day or wherever it is, and you just think, well, I've done my best today. It doesn't matter if you've climbed the mountain or not, really. You've done your best.
0: All you've got to do is be good enough. And this is where I was going back to about perfectionism and like how people... it's been forged for our society in those early interactions of like, I've got to be the best.
1: Yeah, yeah. And but it's also about being, not avoiding being honest with yourself, isn't it?
0: Yeah, taking responsibility.
1: Taking responsibility. Yeah.
0: And like, I think Paul Gilbert, and again, I've talked about him with the compassion focus. Actually, I'll deal with that in the next slide. So we've got what have we got now?
1: Alice in Chains. We've got now
0: Alice in Chains. Yeah.

0: And welcome back to the Community Hour. It's Conversations with a Counsellor, Luke Smith, and as always we have Billy. That was Alison Chain's Rooster.
1: Yep, Rooster.
0: And yeah, the Grunge feel this week is going on. But we're talking about avoidance today, and just before we broke up for the song, I was talking about how I was going to talk about how being kind to oneself and the compassion-focused model by a guy called Paul Gilbert fascinates me. I really like this guy. I think he's really on board for this. And just his level of thinking. We're talking about like experiences in youth can really like forge what we are like today. Mm. But it's interesting because he did a lecture, and it was really interesting that he said, was I responsible for being born? No. Am I responsible for the genes I have in my body to that may you know have a predisposition to a mental illness that I have no responsibility over? No. And I even go one further than that. You know, we know that a baby's brain from 2 years old is closer to an adult than it is to when it was born. Mm. So in that time of 2 years, we know there's been so much development, and it hasn't been language. They haven't really started to speak yet. It's about social development, the world that I live in. How do I experience this world, and how do I experience reality? So that's got a massive thing to forge us in our foundations, especially in emotionals, everything. And then even to, we know that your first teachers have a massive impact, and you have many 3-year-olds don't have a responsibility of where they go to school or even who their teachers are. That's been taken away. Even your best friends have a massive impact on you as growing up. But really, when you look at it, you're not responsible for being put in touch with them. So all these foundations that you had no responsibility for have forged you in how you think about yourself and how you see the world. So what he says is, like, you might not be responsible for that, but what you are responsible is being aware of that now and driving this brain that we've got. And that's what we were talking about before, about having that responsibility. And then he says, by being kind to yourself, that can really change things, reframe it and stuff. And I'll give you an example. So when I did this training, I was playing five-a-side football up at Lye at the Power League. And it was a Monday night, I remember. It was the first day of the training. And the lecturer, the professor, just said, just notice your critical voice. And I just come out of my training of counselling. I was like, I'm a pretty aware person. I'm pretty kind to myself. I'm a really nice person. I thought I am a nice person, but to myself, I thought I was all right. And the first minute of the game, someone passed me the ball. I went for the shot. It flew over the nets in Lye, if you know, they're huge. Went into the thorn bushes. I was like, oh my God, I'm the worst bleep, bleep, bleep player, bleep, bleep into myself. And I was going around, they're like, come on, Smithy, hurry up. And I was going to get the ball. And I just stood there and for a second just became completely aware. I was like, oh my God, how have I just spoke to myself? I'm playing a game of football with some mates. Why am I taking this so seriously? Would I say, if one of my friends on my team did that, would I have just said what I said internally into my head? Absolutely not. So when I got the ball, came back and went, look, I'm just going to have a good time. I'm good enough. I'm not a professional football player. It doesn't mean much. Let's just get on with it and have a good time. Played the best football I ever had in the five-a-side, because I just took away that stress of being so hard on myself. And it was... You know, and I feel like when I speak to people, people aren't aware of how much that's going on in their lives with themselves.
1: Like self-blame and
0: self, self-criticism, they're hypercritical about themselves. And it goes to this, like, this perfectionist mentality of where if they're not hitting the bar, they're not succeeding. Yeah. But I would say the bar is unachievable.
1: Yeah. We do get sometimes when we're organising one of our events and one of the artists or one of the performers will come off and he goes, oh, blimey, missed a few notes there. And I go, did anybody notice?
0: No, yeah.
1: They were all singing, they were all dancing with you. You know, you haven't got to worry about it, mate. I said, you know, we're messing stuff up all the time. It's just a bit of fun. That's all you've got to think about.
0: But what it does, if you're doing that constantly, it puts you in that hyper hypervigilance, hyperarousal stage. So remember we've talked about your window of tolerance. That makes you out of your window, so you kind of makes you anxious all the time. And if you then add over my metaphor of the bath, then the bath water's high all the time.
1: Yeah.
0: So it doesn't take too much just to add the bath water and over, and then we see symptoms of anxiety and stuff like that.
1: Well, I always say to them, look, if you make a mistake and you start thinking about it, you're onto your next song and you're thinking about what you've done, and you're more likely to make another mistake, which compounds itself. And in the end, you'd not enjoyed your set at all.
0: Yeah.
1: So and then, just go out and then just enjoy.
0: If we step back even further then and actually look at it just as like a level, people aren't being present and they're not being grounded in the present. They're in the future or in the past, like the singer. Oh, I'm messed up behind. You know, you're not enjoying the moment that life brings you.
1: Mm.
0: So it's interesting because all these models kind of like link into each other. And I find just monitoring our avoidance and what are we avoiding can be really powerful sometimes, just to sit back and just go, okay, I do this behavior, I do this X, Y, and Z. What's that saying? And what am I avoiding? Am I avoiding something?
1: No. I suppose you've got to take time out to do that. And because if you're constantly trying to think, it's almost like if, say you're a film critic, and I very often say to people, if they're a bass player, well, when you go and watch a band, do you just watch the bass player? So therefore you're listening on a different level. Just take your time out and not be the bass player, just listen to the music. And it's the same, really. You've got to take time out to look back and think, well, what am I doing? Yeah, not try and do it constantly, otherwise that'll engulf you as well.
0: Well, yeah, then that goes into, like, you know, your future thinking.
1: Yeah.
0: And then it's the catastrophe. And then that's when things, you know, people live in the future. And I would say, you know, it's okay looking back in the past and being nostalgic, but living in the past can be problematic for oneself. And it's the same for the future. Planning for the future, you know, I'm going on holiday in the summer. Great. I will need to plan for that. But not like, oh, I've got what's going to be happening when I get back? I've got to sort everything out. You know, living in the future can be problematic too.
1: Mm.
0: People I find are either in one of them. When they're in, in distress or crises, and not, you know, in their lives, and they come to see me, I usually find they're in one or the other. They're locked in the past, or they're 2 steps in the future and living in it.
1: Mm.
0: And they're never concentrating on just living in the present. And that's what my message is, really. Monitor your avoidance and try and live in the present. And I think if people just be aware of that, they might find some answers, and it might just ease and soothe their anxieties or the depression. And speaking kindly and being compassionate to yourself, I usually find. Right, that's it for this week. It's a pleasure as always, Billy.
1: Yeah, pleasure. Always interesting conversations.
0: Yeah, no, it's always great to talk to you. And we'll see you next month.
1: And we're going out with a track by REM, Man on the Moon.
0: Enjoy.

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1: From the Sky News Centre at 4. Donald Trump is claiming Keir Starmer will resign. The US president's posted on Truth Social, saying he's failed badly on two very important subjects, immigration and energy. He says he wishes him well, though. Here's our US correspondent, Mark Stone.
2: It might not

0: The heat wave, with temperatures expected to reach 38 Celsius in places. A four-day extreme heat warning comes into force tomorrow for central and southern England and some of Wales. Meteorologist Joe Wheeler says there's a big difference between this heat wave and the one in 2022 when we saw highs of 40 degrees.
1: The humidity then was around 5%, 5 to 7%. This time round, we're seeing those temperatures edging up into the mid to late 30s. With humidity, which is around 25%. So that is what it's going to make it feel so unpleasantly muggy and warm.
0: Passengers are being told to make only essential journeys through Bedford for most of next week after Friday's fatal train crash. The line to London St Pancras is expected to stay closed while damaged carriages are removed. Buckingham Palace says the King's revealing details of his tax affairs because he wants to be transparent. Charles will become the first monarch to divulge how much he pays. And England captain Ben Stokes will return for the deciding third test against New Zealand. He was dropped from the second for breaking curfew rules, which the hosts lost earlier. That's the latest. I'm Jenny Barsby.

0: ABC, and this is Ian Henry broadcasting a Black Country Extra saying, if you think swimming with dolphins is expensive, you should try swimming with sharks. Cost me an arm and a leg.
1: Oh.
0: Sad today, listener. I had to have my pet seagull windscreen put down.
1: Oh, no.
0: Too many chips in it.
2: Oh, I had to think about that one then. Oh, dear Lord.
0: Have a little bit extra here on Black Country Extra. And please welcome to the Black Country Extra studio, Linda Harper-Hocknall.
3: Hey!
2: Hello, hello, all right.
0: Linda, I need to tell you something.
2: What?
0: Someone told me today that humans eat more bananas than monkeys.
2: Do they?
0: Pretty obvious. Can't even remember the last time I ate a monkey.
1: Can I go and have a lie down, Linda?
2: Oh, listener. Oh, you don't half miss some things in this studio. You should have seen my face. Right. Today, the 21st of June, on the day that this show goes out.
1: Also it goes out on the 22nd of June.
2: It does.
1: On Monday.
2: It does. Let me get to where I need to be.
1: All right.
2: Right. The 21st of June is the summer solstice. And it's the longest day of the year. Now, that don't mean to say it's longer than 24 hours. It is the longest day, as in the night is very short. Very, very short.
1: Linda, I knew there was something going on this morning when I looked in the garden, the back garden, and you'd got a bonfire and you were running round it naked. It all falls into place.
0: Harry,
1: now.
0: Do you have the photographs?
1: No,
0: can we put them on the website?
1: Never thought of getting
0: Harry, can
1: me
0: we
1: camera?
0: Put them on social media?
1: Never thought of it.
0: I'm not going to be able to get that image now out of my head, am I?
2: You really don't want that image in your head. And you don't want it in the image of our listeners, our wonderful listeners. You lot out there are fantastic. So yes, it's the longest day, but also we've got quite a large dry spell of weather coming up and very, very hot weather coming up. Now, some people like to get rid of certain bits of garden waste in their garden using a brazier or a fire pit. Can I just ask you to be very, very careful? Because we had an incident this week where a gentleman land, garden, borders on to ours. And he decided to have a little bit of a garden fire and set his tree alight. So we had to call the fire brigade out. So just be very careful if you're going to set any fires this week. Try and leave it till the next week when it's been raining. All right. So just be very careful in whatever you do. And I must say thank you to West Midlands Fire and Rescue Team that sent out their little truck and the Big Brother truck to come and put the fire out, because they were absolutely fantastic, were they?
1: They were great.
2: They were absolutely fantastic. So this is for all our brave boys and girls at the Fire and Rescue Brigade.

0: That was Five Again by The Move, and this is Ian Henry broadcasting a Black Country Extra saying an ice cream van has caught fire on the M1. Police are at the scene putting cones out.
1: Oh no, that's too intellectual for me, that is.
0: Have a little bit extra here of Black Country Extra, and please welcome to the Black Country Extra studio, Barry Harper.
2: Hello.
0: Barry, I need to tell you something.
2: What do you need to tell me, Ian?
0: I spent the whole day yesterday making a belt out of watches.
2: A belt out of watches?
0: Yes, a belt out of watches. Complete waste of time. And did you know, Barry?
2: Dogs
0: aren't the only animal you can train.
2: Oh.
0: I had a goldfish that could break dance on the carpet, but only for like 20 seconds.
1: It hurts, don't it, sometimes?
2: I'm still trying to work it out.
1: It hurts.
2: I wish I'd have had a proper education, you know, like other people, instead of having to work down the mine. But I'm not going to start feeling sorry for myself.
1: What you got for us this week?
2: What have I got? I'm going to do a bit or two by Ron Burns. Ron Burns, I have to say, I'm proud of the fact that I knew Ron. He was a very good friend. He was a stand-up comedian, and he was very funny. Born in Tipton in the West Midlands, a Black Country bloke through and through. He could actually write in English, which he did. But his speciality was writing in Black Country dialect. Going to do a poem from one of Ron's books called It Rhymes, Dough It. That was the title of the book. And this is a piece that he wrote in Black Country dialect. It's called Granny Smith's Opples. Granny Smith had invested her pension, her savings and all had gone on apples galore, gallons of syrup and a great big boiling pon. Toffee apples, that was the plan. Toffee what stuck to your teeth. The kids would line up four abreast to buy them for threepence apiece. Now toffee making's a skill on its own, and Granny wore no artisan. Even our kid couldn't boss that lump, and he's a black belt, fuss Dan. Granny was worried, as you'd expect, with all that toffee on her hands. Don't worry, Gran, I said in bad taste. Try that on cream called Pons. The apples day present no problem. Ed make jam and pies galore. But what would he do with all that toffee? There was 100 weight or more. I'll got it, said Gran, with a glint in her eye. I'll see it and you'll see. A card in the window, palm toffee for sale. And he palmed the first pound onto me. The final crunch come with old Nathan Thomas, who was henpecked and he lived up the street. Bought a pound and half to get to his missus, and it welded her gums to her teeth. That's Boston toffee you got there, Granny Smith. Sticky and hard as a brick. If you're deciding to take regular orders, save me £2 every week. Yeah, the great Ron Burns.
0: And what's the song you got for us, Barry?
2: Well, interesting. Linda, I've got to say, we give the listeners too much on this programme.
1: We do, don't we?
2: This is a song by Cliff Richard and the Shadows. Now, if you know Cliff Richard and the Shadows and their work, when you hear the guitar at the intro, you'll think, oh, that's Hank Marvin playing that. It wasn't. The lead guitar you hear on this song was played by a chap by the name of Richie Samuels, who also wrote the song. So here is Cliff Richard and the Shadows and Richie Samuels. And ladies and gentlemen, it's a platter that matters. Here is Cliff Richard and Move It!

0: Let's Move It by Cliff Richards and the Shadows. And this is Ian Henry broadcasting a Black Country Extra saying, I just got the sack from the ice cream parlour.
1: You ain't.
0: I can't do Sundays.
2: Oh, God, blimey.
1: Hey, I got that one straight away.
2: I don't like Sundays. Tell me why.
0: I mean, I like the joke. Somebody told me today that humans eat more bananas than monkeys. Pretty obvious. Can't even remember the last time I ate a monkey. Have a little bit extra, listener, here on Black Country Extra. Now, our scheduled guest for this show, it's quality. We spoil you, listener. You're welcome. Was Dr. Rob Francis, poet in residence of the Black Country Geological Society and senior lecturer in creative and professional writing. He's at the University of Wolverhampton. He's the author of two novels, Bella and The Renner, and several poetry collections, including Subsidence and The Chain Choral Chorus. He was a David Bradshaw writer in residence at the University of Oxford. And as I say, he's poet in residence of the Black Country Geological Society. His latest poetry collection is Palmer, out with the V Press. But he messaged me at 4:30 this morning saying that he's not very well. I know he was out and about doing poetry performances yesterday with the Wolverhampton poet laureate, Cully Coley, and Offers Press. Hello, Cully. Hello, Simon Fletcher, if you're listening. But he's not well. Send me a message at 4:30. I asked him to let me know if he's going to be well enough. He then sent me a message a few hours later, bless you, Rob, saying he really isn't well, and I hope you get well soon.
2: Get well soon, Rob.
0: So please welcome to the Black Country Extra Studio, Linda Harper-Hocknall.
2: Ooh, I'm back. Yay! Yay!
0: Here's the thing, listener. This is episode number 64, and for 64 episodes, Linda has produced the show, and also she's...
2: Well, if you want to use producing those type of words.
0: And she's also provided content. But what you don't know about Linda is that she's a creative in her own right. She's performed on stage widely. She's produced plays. She's written plays. She's also a professional photographer. And she's worked on other radio stations in the past. And this show, I would like to give Linda her own platform. So thank you, Linda, for all that you do.
2: Oh, bless you.
1: Yeah, and why not?
0: Linda,
1: yeah.
0: The first time we collaborated on anything was a play, a groundbreaking play at Wensbury Town Hall.
2: Yes.
0: And that also went on for a performance at the Black Country Living Museum.
2: It did.
0: Please tell the listener all about it.
2: Yes, it was a play written by a poet from Wensbury, Brendan Hawthorne, called All for 23 Bob. And I have a picture of me with another member of the crew standing at the Black Country Living Museum with a big banner saying All for 23 Bob with various connotations of ladies of the night. So you could have all this for 23 Bob. But yes, it was All for 23 Bob was basically about workers in Tube Town in Wensbury, and they wanted 23 Bob a week. That's all they wanted, just 23 bob a week, and they went on strike. Look it up on its interweb. It is real. It did happen. And yes, we spent a long time rehearsing that, didn't we, Ian and Barry?
1: Yes, we did.
2: We had to sing. We had to act. I think I was Woman Chain Maker 2. In that.
1: Yes, you were.
2: Yes, yes. And it was a good show, that was. We had a couple of it was the worldwide premiere,
1: if I remember.
2: And we even had Adrian Bailey, the MP for West Bromwich East at the time, come along. And I don't think he liked it when I pointed my finger at him.
1: Oh, yeah, because you did it. Because I was selling newspapers,
2: yeah,
1: allegedly.
2: But
1: I remember all the front row, it was all the local mayors and mayoresses.
2: Dignitaries with all the chains.
1: That's it. We were referring to them backstage.
2: The chain gang.
1: It's the chain gang. And you were poking your finger at Adrian Bailey's nose.
2: It was all his fault. It was all his type's fault.
1: Yeah.
2: He invited me to his Christmas party after that. I was quite impressed. We had lovely some houses, he dishes, did Adrian buy them?
1: Oh, yeah.
2: Oh, Teddy Duffy house in West Brom. Anyway, I digress. So, yes, so All for 23, Bob, raised quite a lot of money for charity and for the Mayor's charity. And then we were invited down to the Black Country Living Museum to do a performance in various places of the museum for people to continue watching the show. Now, they don't do that at the minute.
1: No,
2: I seen them
1: they
2: do that.
1: Should,
2: and they should
1: they?
2: Have street theatre back.
1: Yeah.
2: They should have proper folk in there. But Black Country Living Museum, if you are listening, which I know you do, get street theatre back in. Get the folk engaged in what the life was like.
1: Linda, when you say street theatre, you mean when you get actors who walk around the streets shouting at people?
2: No, I mean actually acting out a scene and people and watching it.
1: Good.
2: So yeah. People actually taken back as to how life actually was.
1: Well, we did that. Now, seriously, I mean, the people who were watching it and listening to it, they thought it was good. And like you say, come on, let's get more of it done.
2: Yeah, so that's a very good idea. And then from that spawned Black Country Theatre.
0: Before we go into Black Country Theatre.
2: Oh, hang on.
0: Why don't people, do you think, know more about the Tube Makers of Wednesbury? Was it because something else happened in 1918?
2: Well, there is that to it. But not only have you got the Tube Town in Wednesbury and the Pearton Shaft and things like that, you also had the mines down in Sandwell in West Bromwich. You had Sandwell Colliery and the Jubilee Colliery, which my granddad works at. Nobody goes on about them mines anymore because they've all been flattened. There's quite a lot of people that actually work there. There's lots of other places like Broyley Hill, where they had the rolling mills down there.
1: Indeed.
2: And that's now flattened and that's turned into the Merry Hill Centre. There's lots of industry, folk down spike about, and they shouldn't forget, and we need people, creatives if need be, just to remember where we come from, what we come from, and where we're going. Your history always evolves to who you are today.
1: Yeah, but that play that you were talking about, All for 23, Bob, for people who don't know, the situation was that the majority of people who were in manual trades were getting 18 shillings a week, nearly a pound. A week.
2: 23 shillings a week. Yeah.
1: Yeah, another 25 pence. And because the employers said, you know what you can do, they went on strike and it started to become the first general strike.
2: Yeah.
1: Not the one in 1927. There were people going out on strike all over the country.
2: Sorry, Ian, but he interjected there.
1: Sorry about that. You carry on.
2: What else would you like?
0: I was going to say, I mean, before we go on to Black Country Theatre, let's just go back a little bit. World premiere, on stage, Wednesbury Town Hall,
2: yes.
0: Performing to the great and the good,
2: yes.
0: MPs, mayors.
2: Yes.
0: And you did all that voluntary.
2: Mm-hmm.
0: You weren't paid at all.
2: No. Nope.
0: In fact, none of us were.
2: No.
0: But you did it because of...
2: It's part of the community and part of the story of our history.
0: Community theatre, local history. Tell us more about that. How did it feel to performing world premiere on stage in front of an audience like that?
2: Well, you're telling our story. You're putting it out there. You've got a play that's in Black Country, written by Black Country, for the Black Country, by the Black Country. And that's what we shouldn't be losing our history, our dialect, the way that we work, the way our mannerisms. And it was something that was unique at the time. Now, I have been to Sandwell Theatre, which is the Barlow Theatre in Oldbury. And they have done a little bit of a play in Black Country. And it was such a refreshing change. We shouldn't be losing our dialect.
1: Indeed.
2: At all. And you've got a minute now.
0: Well, Barry, can you share with us a poem?
1: Right. It's another one by Ron Burns, but this one he wrote in English. I should point out that Owen Street is in a town in the Black Country that's called Tipton. dawn sees Owen Street bathed in grey, waiting for its turn to receive the sun, shining on Dudley Castle, half a mile away. Mid-morning brings the Royal Scot with an escort of ragged trousered kids, train number books, trying to spot the magic of steam we never forgot. Noon brings noise which tells a story of a shopping town. People walk in the street. The pavements are full. Owen Street in all its glory. Dusk in Owen Street, farewell to the sun. For those with a shilling, the Regent, to see their idols on the silver screen. For those without, the Monkey Run. Night's desertion sees a street of hunger. Owen Street's ghosts play football with discarded chip papers. The only problem with Owen Street is the nights are getting longer.
2: Oh, you're my Prince Charming, are you?
1: Can I say, like, I must point out, ladies and gentlemen, Linda and myself are married.
0: Yes, get a room. Let's have a song. Prince Charming, Adam and the Ants.

0: That was Prince Charming, Adam and the Ants, and this is Ian Henry broadcasting a Black Country Extra saying, I just opened my fridge and it really smells of basil.
1: Basil?
0: I think it's Fulton.
1: Oh, dear. Oh, dear, dear, dear, dear.
0: I have a little bit extra here on Black Country Extra. Our host for this edition 64, episode 64, was going to be Dr. R.M. Francis, lecturer in creative and professional writing, the University of Wolverhampton. He's the poet in residence of the Black Country Geological Society, and his latest poetry collection is Palmer, out with V Press. But unfortunately, Dr. Rob Francis contacted me at 4:30 this morning and told me that he's sick. Get well soon, Rob. And please welcome to the Black Country Extra Studio, Linda Harper-Huckdall.
2: Hey!
0: Before we went into the last song, Linda was sharing with us performing for the world premiere of a Black Country play performed at Wednesbury Town Hall and performing before MPs and mayors and doing all that voluntary to raise money for charity. Linda, after that,
1: yes.
0: You went on to perform in Black Country Theatre,
1: yes.
0: with the much-missed and dearly departed Greg Stokes,
1: yes.
0: who had his own show here on Black Country Extra. Please tell us more.
1: Yes, out of All for 23, Bob evolved Black Country Theatre with myself, Barry, Greg Stokes, Joanne Webster, with the wonderful Joanne Webster.
2: Oh, yeah.
1: Yeah, and we band of brothers and sisters. We put on plays, basically, and we performed those in Dudley to a selective audience regularly, on a regular basis.
2: Yeah.
1: Went Anne as well, Anne Stokes.
2: Yes, indeed.
1: Yes, and Greg's wife joined us. And it was plays that Joe had wrote, and they were absolutely fantastic. They really were. I mean, you can get Joanne's plays. They are still available for sale. One's called A Fine Line. Another one's called We Can Work It Out. It was brilliant. And she really, really is a good writer, a very good playwright. So we did that for a few years. And we never made any money and in this theatre group. We only ever did it so as we could afford a Christmas meal down at the Pie Factory.
2: Yes, indeed.
1: And we always had our meal just after Christmas when we got the shekels. So we never made any money. It was for profit making. It was to get local writers out there. So that's what we actually did. And it was a brilliant time.
2: It was indeed.
1: You know, we'd go down to the community centre in Tipton on Armin Street. And we'd have our little rehearsals. And then we'd go and do it in Dudley.
2: Indeed. And people enjoyed it, I think.
0: Also, Linda, you're a photographer. Can you tell us, please, about...
1: Well, I point a camera and shoot. Let's put it that way.
0: But your photography is top-notch. Tell us more about that creative side of you. Acting and also photography.
1: Well, I'm going to be very quick because I'm running out of time. I fell into photography by taking pictures of Barry when he was in his bands, which you'll hear about later on. And then I bought a proper camera. And then you read up on it and you learn it. But the only way you can do it is by actually going out there and doing your photography. And you make mistakes. Everybody does. And you learn by them. Everybody can take a good picture. Everybody can take a bad picture. But you can take a bad picture on a good photo, on a good camera, and a good photo on a bad camera. It depends which way you do it. It's the person behind the camera that is it. And if you've got the vision of what you want, press it, do it, get out there, enjoy it.
0: Lovely. Let's have a song, Status Quo, Down, Down.

0: status quo. Down, down, down. This is Ian Henry broadcasting the Black Country Extra, saying once in a Moscow hotel, I was stung by what I thought at the time was a dodgy looking wasp. Although I now suspect it was the KGB.
1: Oh,
2: good Lord.
0: Have a little bit extra here on Black Country Extra. Our scheduled guest for this edition, episode 64 of the Ian Henry Show, was R.M. Francis, lecturer in creative and professional writing at the University of Wolverhampton. He's the author of two novels, Bella and the Renner, and several poetry collections, including Subsidence and The Chain Coral Chorus. He was a David Bradshaw writer in residence at the University of Oxford and poet in residence for the Black Country Geological Society. His latest poetry collection is Palmer, out with V Press. We don't just have anyone here on this show. Rob contacted me at R+4. There was lots of publicity for the show and the interview. But he contacted me at R+4 this morning saying, I'm really ill. I'm not in the best health, virus. He had been out the day before with Office Press, Simon Fletcher, and Wolverhampton poet laureate Gullicoli. I hope you get well soon, Rob. And please welcome to the Black Country Extra studio, Barry, the actor, Harper.
2: Hello.
0: Barry, this is episode 64, and for the last 64 episodes, I've always introduced you as Barry, the actor.
2: Yes.
0: Thank you for all that you do for Black Country Extra, and thank you for being such a stalwart and an essential component of the DNA of this show. But it is absolutely... the truth, isn't it? You are an actor, and for the last 10 years, you've been performing with doctors on BBC One.
2: Yes, yeah. To be honest, I never expected it. I'd done a bit of Amdram back in the 80s, and then when I was coming up to retirement from the day job, Linda took some photos, and I sent them off to an agent, and then... The agent phoned me on the Monday and Poppy said, oh, are you free to film on Doctors tomorrow? So on the Tuesday, I went off to Birmingham to the studios and did my first appearance on Doctors on BBC One. And actually on that episode, you actually saw my right shoulder. I was sitting in reception at the Mill Health Centre, and I know it was my shoulder because I recognised the jacket I was wearing that day. Yeah, being serious, I got asked back, and I was in Doctors for 10 years, right up to the end of the series in 2024. I did other stuff. I even did a few feature films, one with... Steven Spielberg, or as we used to refer to him, hello Steve.
3: Now come on, he did you a cereal bar
2: when he did when indeed come on that yes
3: night. He presented me with the cereal bar from Steven Spielberg,
2: the man himself, to be honest.
3: All right, Steve, all right.
2: I've got to be honest, when I saw the script and I knew that I'd be on this feature film, it was called Ready Player One. Steven Spielberg's going to direct it. And I thought, right, he's American, he's a director, he's going to shout. He's very quietly spoken and he's a lovely chap to know, he really is. But he's done wonderful things. But yeah, I've done quite a bit on stage and TV. Did a few drama productions.
3: Yeah, I was in the BBC adaptation of Scrooge.
2: Indeed.
3: We had a lovely shot of you of the back of you.
2: Yes,
3: standing
2: yes.
3: by your brazier. And what everybody down now is his listener. When he come and we got rips, he had to have rips in his. Trousers to show him being a pauper, and when he come home, yeah, the makeup had made his knees brown.
2: They had to make me look like I was
3: dirty.
2: Ragged and dirty.
3: Yeah, I was look, yeah, I was reasty.
2: Yeah, and I remembered to get the cold cream on my face and get all the makeup off.
3: Just not your knees.
2: I forgot to do my knees. It was the excitement. But now,
3: well, you've met Guy Pearce and all, are you? Because he was in that. Because I was talking to him about cabbage leaves, and
2: Jonathan
3: it was a waste.
2: Price.
3: No, that was.
2: That was
3: To Walk Invisible.
2: To Walk in the Bronte.
3: Guy Pearce
2: one.
3: Was in Scrooge.
2: Indeed.
3: Yeah,
2: yes.
3: And I was talking to him about cabbage leaves.
2: Indeed, we were.
3: Yeah, I don't know, I've got some in oh.
2: I know.
3: And
2: all
3: then
2: yeah,
3: I was in Jawbone.
2: Yes, the film, first film I ever worked on with Stephen Harris. Johnny Harris, rather.
3: And then he was in the trailer with Barry McGuigan.
2: Yeah, because Jawbone was a film about boxing, and Barry McGuigan was the technical advisor. But I'll tell you who else was in Jawbone. Ray Winston.
3: Oh, wow.
2: And we were outside having a cup of coffee, having a break, and Ray Winston came past.
3: He's the one that goes, "I'm going to kill your monster."
2: Yeah, and as you pointed out, Linda, Ray Winston only ever plays one part.
3: That's himself.
2: Yeah, and he came past and he said, "There's me and this other chap, Terry," and Ray Winston comes past and he says, "All right, lads. They're looking after you." Yeah, hi. Yeah. It's good fun. And I used to try not to think about the money.
3: I think the best one is when you come off the phone to your agent and they asked you to work with somebody called Idris Elba. And you come downstairs and he told me and you turned it down and I was like, "What? You turned down the chance to work with Luther."
2: And hasn't he done well?
3: He has indeed.
2: Even without my help, he's made it. Now, good Lord. You make mistakes occasionally. You turn stuff down. To be honest, there was a time I would go anywhere to get in front of a camera. I'd go up to Yorkshire and film. No problem. Nowadays, if they're not doing it in Birmingham, sorry, I'm busy that day. What day was it again? No, I got very picky, and I shouldn't really. But
3: what people, listener, you have to realise, when there's people of a certain age for actors, that they don't have many because people of a certain age don't think they should be acting. TV and film, I'm crying out for older actors. If you want to get onto it, now is the time of your life. If you are above 60 and actually look your age and not younger, get onto an agent, get on there, send your pictures up, and they will gladly have you because there are too few people over the age of 60 that are actors, and those are the people that I'm crying out for.
2: Indeed, yes. There is room. There's room for elderly
3: people. There's room
2: people.
3: For everybody.
2: Indeed. Look at me. I mean, even I get the work. But yeah, all in all, it's a great time. The thing is, you don't remember the things that you did in front of the camera. It's the bits outside that you remember and the fun you had. And we've had some times, I tell you, especially at the BBC studios.
3: Catering vans and good.
2: Hmm?
3: Catering vans and good.
2: Oh, the food. I have to say, if you're working in a BBC studio, you go and buy your own lunch. Okay.
3: Oh, hang on a minute. When we did the advert for curries down at Wensbury many years ago for Saatchi and Saatchi, that catering van was good.
2: Oh, yeah.
3: You got some Boston food.
2: If you're working for the BBC and you're on location, they feed you. And as Linda just said, the food on the caterers
3: they don't skimp.
2: And the catering side of it also has a coach which is fitted out as a restaurant. The food is amazing. They spoil you.
0: Barry, you're also a musician, aren't you? The listener doesn't know that you play guitar and that you played in bands. You're a man of many talents. Tell us more.
2: I had my first guitar when I was 8. Dad bought me a guitar. And I stuck to it and I learned to read music. And then I used to get work when I left school in bands. Never really did anything special, never made it. And I'd more or less given it up. And I'm doing the day job and I met a chap by the name of Peter Taylor. Hello, Pete, if you're listening. Turns out he played bass guitar. We decided to put a band together playing blues, doing the old jingly-jangly acoustic blues. We ended up playing in Hamburg. In fact, we toured Germany twice, playing in Hamburg, including playing at a club called the Auerhahn. They had another band who played there once. I think they were called the Beatles. I don't know if they ever did anything else, but yeah. The band we were in, James Dean's Car, made it. And that's basically it.

0: from one Barry to another Barry, from Barry Harper to Barry Manilow, somewhere in the night for Irina. This is Ian Henry, broadcasting a Black Country Extra, saying, my mate's just been fired from the amusement park for no reason. Anyway, he's taken them to court for fun, fair dismissal.
1: Oh,
0: and this is also Ian Henry saying thank you to producer and guest Linda Harper Huckdaw.
2: Yay!
0: Barry the actor Harper.
1: Woo!
0: And Linda,
2: yes,
0: you are an unsung hero. You not only produce this show, but you also produce Sam Wiles' show and also Jay Lewis's show, Cinematic. And you do all the advertising and the marketing, and you volunteer in the Black Country radio shop in Bridie Hill. Tell us more about what you do for Black Country Extra as a volunteer.
2: Right. Well, if I get invited, so we go to the hub in the Black Country Medical Centre. It's next to Next. And get all your Black Country merchandise. It also supports Black Country Radio and Black Country Extra. 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And we have to raise some money somehow so we can give you all these programmes which are run by volunteers and no pay. Yes, you've got Cinematic with Jay Lewis on a Saturday from 9 o'clock. You've got A Hard Day's Nightcap with Sam Wiles from Mondays 11 o'clock. And again, just like doing graphics and stuff and give all the stuff to the media for Black Country Extra. So any pictures or advertising, yes, it is my fault and we are where we are. So, yeah, it's just absolutely fantastic as to what we're actually doing so far and upwards and onwards for Black Country Extra. We are getting our voice out there and we will get you joining us.
0: Barry and Linda, thank you. Final words. Be thankful for today because in one moment, your entire life could change. Take care. Here's Whitesnake. We wish you well.
2: And just before we go, don't forget, Ian Henry Show is on Sundays from 4 p.m, Mondays at 6 p.m. We're glad to have your company. Ta-da!

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1: From the Sky News Centre at 5. Donald Trump has weighed in on the future of Sir Keir Starmer, writing on social media that he will resign as Prime Minister. The US president's offered no evidence to back it up, but says he wishes him well. Sir Keir is said to be taking time to reflect on political realities and challenges as newly elected Andy Burnham heads back to Parliament. One of those calling for the PM to go is Barry Gardner.
2: I want him to be able to go with dignity. I think it should not be in any way a contest that humiliates him, although I do understand why people say it would be good to have a contest so we can be clear about exactly what Andy Burnham is offering.
1: A new warning for extreme heat's been issued by the Met Office. It'll cover parts of England and Wales over 4 days this coming week. The US president has threatened to restart war with Iran if it doesn't rein in Hezbollah in Lebanon. The

0: going, okay, what do I do now? And luckily she popped back up and had let her go. And that was when I paddled in, kind of got her to swim to me so that she was out of the water.
1: And Spain are just kicking off their attempt to win their first match of the World Cup against Saudi Arabia. The holders were held to a goalless draw in their opener. Spain's first Group H opponents, Cape Verde, take on Uruguay this evening. Before that, Belgium face Iran. That's the latest. I'm Jenny Barsby.
2: Welcome to the show. This is Creative Connections and it's Shona, of course, and on Black Country Extra. I'm a little bit concerned about this week's guest.
3: Oh, God.
2: I'm gonna just lay that out there right now, Jay.
3: Okay? Go on. Okay.
2: Because, you know, whilst we've just been preparing to, to do the show,
3: okay,
2: you know, you've been quite naughty, a bit cheeky, you know, off the track, you know, completely just wild, actually.
3: Wow.
2: And that's fantastic. So I'm.
3: Okay.
2: I mean, worried is one thing, but you know, excited is.
3: Are you excited?
2: Yeah, it's good.
3: Glad you're excited. I was a bit concerned. It felt like I was being told off for a moment there.
2: I mean, you know, with a little bit of naughtiness is all good,
3: a little
2: good,
3: bit
2: isn't
3: of
2: it?
3: Naughtiness.
2: You know, as long as we don't get kicked out.
3: Okay. We need. It's 5 o'clock on a Sunday, isn't it?
2: I mean, it could be.
3: We do have to wake them up after the Ian Henry show.
2: If you're listening back, of course. See, I just knew you were going to be trouble. I just knew it.
3: It's like I'm making it as entertaining and as lovely and as funny as possible.
2: Is it?
3: So that when we...
2: Oh, sorry, I mean...
3: The hour is just going to fly by, listeners.
2: Apologies, the guest has just left the studio. Please close the door behind you.
3: But when I get to the poems, bleak as they are, you know, it's light and shade, Shona.
2: I mean, you know,
3: it's light and shade.
2: We have some song choices as well. So we're having bleak songs as well as bleak poetry.
3: We've got some. Yes. I think some of those are quite relaxing. You asked me to find something that was calming.
2: I didn't.
3: You said calm in your messenger message.
2: Anything that's inspired you or something that you escape with?
3: There's a lot of things that inspire me.
2: It's a standard script I give to guests. I know what I said.
3: I thought I was just being special.
2: No.
3: I'm just one of the guests.
2: I am discovering you are quite special. Anyway, should we introduce you?
3: Introduce me.
2: Introduce you properly.
3: They didn't even know who you're talking to.
2: I know. Who is this random Jay guy? I mean, you know, he's everywhere, actually. As soon as I've met you, which was at the wonderful Roberto's bar.
3: Well, hey.
2: I've realised.
3: How long have we been on air?
2: 2 minutes, 13 seconds.
3: That's the quickest mention of Roberto's, probably on your show.
2: Is it?
3: Probably.
2: I mean, and we haven't even established who you are yet.
3: Go on. I tell you what, introduce me.
2: Hello, Jay. Welcome to the show.
3: Thank you.
2: Would you like to let the guests know exactly who you are and what you do?
3: I'm Jay Lewis. I am the host of... the Poetry Breakfast in Dudley.
2: Exciting.
3: And I'll be talking about the July show that we have planned with the wonderful Glyn Phillips in a bit. And I also am a poet in my own right. So I will be reading some of my poems as well. And in a fine tradition of Black Country Extra DJs interviewing Black Country Extra DJs, I also did the fantastic cinematic show, Saturdays at 9 o'clock.
2: I wouldn't know it was you, Jay, given by your the photo used on Extra Facebook.
3: Why?
2: You just look different.
3: Do I?
2: Yes.
3: It's the same specs.
2: You look real right now.
3: There is a moment where somebody... AI'd my face, or AI'd my mouth. They AI'd a smile onto me.
2: How do you feel about that?
3: I naturally don't smile. Well, actually, that they, you know, they photoshopped. Can we do this again, please?
2: No.
3: Oh, you.
2: We can't. Anyway, right.
3: I somehow managed to. I smiled and I gained more teeth. Yeah, in the smile, I have more teeth.
2: I think people need to check out this wonderful photo, apart from also listen to your show, which is when?
3: It's a monthly show.
2: Oh.
3: But, yeah, it's called Cinematic with Jay Lewis.
2: Yeah.
3: And it's a trawl through the classic, the cult, the curious, and the contemporary world of cinema.
2: It's wonderful. You don't just do it alone, though, DJ.
3: I

0: I am the film critic that goes into the studio.
1: Expert.
0: I'll stay with that. That's good. Yes, I am the film expert, the film obsessive, and I bring in a subject. Whether it, like, the current one that you're about to listen to is folk horror.
1: Oh,
0: British folk horror.
1: That's cool.
0: Yeah. Working class heroes, musical biopics, Oscars, so many different topics.
1: That's great.
0: And so once a month I take myself off and say, I'm going to focus on this. And I do.
1: Hey, you and, do homework.
0: Oh, yeah, remake. I do a lot of homework. And then, as you know, I bring 12 pages of beautifully honed script into the studio, which is then treated recklessly.
1: Mm.
0: Not, I mean, that wouldn't be happening today at all.
1: No.
0: You know, where, you know, we've just gone so far off the script.
1: We have.
0: Yeah.
1: Absolutely.
0: Yes.
1: I hope you're still comfortable with it. Yeah.
0: That's absolutely fine, except for the bit where I said, can we start again? And he went, no. It's not Linda Harper Hooknall. We're not redoing that again.
1: I've learned to say no, so I'm going to use that quality.
0: Right, okay.
1: Yeah.
0: So three things about me.
1: Mm.
0: One, I host the Poetry Breakfast in Dudley.
1: Yeah.
0: Two, I am a poet, and I'll be doing a couple of me poems.
1: Do you know it, though?
0: I'm a poet, and I know it, yes. Gosh.
1: I'm sorry.
0: Oh, classy radio with Shona today. And three, the film show.
1: Yeah.
0: So which I'm going to get, which I'm only doing this so I can get my listeners up.
1: I mean, that's fair.
0: Yeah.
1: It's fair that, you know, a few people listen to this show.
0: I'm sure they do.
1: They all used to up until this week. Of course.
0: I always love Famous to 15 People.
1: Yes.
0: Yeah. Yeah.
1: It's, you know, that's. Whatever it is, it's absolutely fine. We don't do it for that, though, do we, Jay?
0: We do it for love.
1: You know, but...
0: We do, I mean, I want more... Talking about cinema, which wasn't going to be the main thrust of this show.
1: Not at all, actually.
0: Not at all.
1: Thanks
0: but
1: for
0: hey,
1: that.
0: But, hey, I just want more people to kind of fall in love with the greatest art form of the 21st century, which is cinema.
1: Yeah.
0: I mean, poetry's a bit older.
1: I have listened to your show, as you know.
0: Okay, yeah.
1: And I was very excited about it so much, I shared it on my own social
0: media. I know you did.
1: And I just listened to this show, because it's not just about film.
0: Yeah.
1: You know, it's the way that you are. It's the way that the subject is talked about.
0: I think that if you go onto the YouTube.
1: Oh, yeah.
0: If you go onto the YouTube.
1: I liked it. Did you see that? I liked it.
0: Yes, I saw that you liked it on the YouTube.
1: Signed in and everything.
0: Everything. Brilliant.
1: It's hard work, that is.
0: It is, yeah. But if you go into the YouTube and people are talking about their favourite artist, and they're just full of people agreeing, you know, and showing off how much they know about something. But with us, I have people who listen to the show and they're not the greatest film experts.
1: Yeah.
0: They're not the biggest film fans. But they love the banter between me and super producer Linda. And unfortunately, if you're in West Brom, maybe you don't want to listen to this month's because Barry Harper makes at least four jokes about West Bromwich.
1: Oh.
0: Yeah.
1: I mean, maybe they're used to it.
0: But yeah, I mean, so, and I'm very slowly transferring as many of the old episodes over to the YouTube. I have to cut the music out.
1: Excellent. You did send me a YouTube of a poem.
0: That was the first poem I ever performed.
1: Really? Because I love you. It's very cinematic.
0: Hey, see what she did there.
1: Do you like that?
0: See what she did there. It's like, this isn't...
1: I've been thinking about that for hours.
0: Wow. Yes. So basically what happened was how I got into poetry. This is how we get into
1: it. I was going to ask you that, but thanks for the prompt for yourself, Jay.
0: Well, that's it, yes.
1: Cheers.
0: Yes.
1: I mean, should I just go sit in the green room?
0: You could do.
1: Sure.
0: But, you know, I mean, I only do these shows for the banter.
1: Okay.
0: Yes.
1: It's working.
0: It is working.
1: Oh, actually, can I ask a question? How did you get into poetry?
0: It's very interesting that you should ask me that. Living in Bearwood, as I do, there used to be a regular sort of monthly the Why Not Cafe had a poetry night with lots of Verve poets. And it kind of re-energized something inside me. Like, you know, I used to want to perform. I used to be a stand-up comedian. I used to do stand-up comedy. I only did 15 shows. Some would say 15 too many. Anyway, so that kind of went, oh, gosh, I want to write poems. And I initially thought, you know, man in his early 50s, as was then, I didn't think, I could stand on a stage delivering my poetry. So I listened to a brilliant album by Hannah Peel and Ooh. Will Burns. And Will Burns is like doing his poetry over Hannah's soundscapes. And I knew this guy in Bearwood, and I went, that's what I'll do.
1: Yeah.
0: I'll write my words. He can put the music to it.
1: Nice.
0: We'll release it as a single. We'll put it on the YouTube. We'll put it on Spotify. And I will then make a video of lots of still images and my bad handwriting scrolling out the lyrics.
1: Did you do that video yourself?
0: I did that video myself.
1: That's really good.
0: I was living under a pseudonym at the time. But, yeah, I did that video myself, and I did a couple of other videos for myself because I had a Christmas single.
1: Oh, as well?
0: Well, it was a Christmas single in that it was about somebody dying in a hospital on Christmas Day.
1: I mean, it happens.
0: It happens.
1: Sadly.
0: Yeah. And and that actually has me in it at the start and the end, and it has lots of still images, and it's another one with the music underneath it. And I think I got to the stage where, having done that, I'm actually, with that Christmas one, because it's so bleak and so miserable, I am waiting for it to kind of end up on a Spotify randomised playlist, you know, after Shaking Stevens.
1: People need to find this now and try and make this happen. if they want to find you on YouTube and indulge in some of your creative wonderfulness,
0: well,
1: how do they find you?
0: I'm Cinematic with Jay Lewis on the YouTube, and I've put up the old videos of me doing the talking over the music.
1: Mm-hmm.
0: There's a couple of other music promos that I did for my friends in Lies at the Witch Trial, and some of the old episodes of Cinematic, which I've had to snip the music out of because of copyright.
1: I know, it's sad, isn't it?
0: It is sad.
1: It is sad. But there's plenty for the listeners to go and look then at what you've got.
0: Yes. I was like putting together all of my various places where you can find me online. There's just so many.
1: Oh, that sounds interesting. Are we going to have that list a little bit later?
0: I'll tell you what, you can have that list a little bit later, and we'll attach it to however you communicate this with your devoted listenership.
1: Well, I want to find out more, obviously, about, you know, how you are become who you are today.
0: I'll explain all about the Kingfisher, and because, yeah, it was a solo. So basically that poem, you know, sometimes when you're doing something creative and like it's almost like there's... It comes from your subconscious. It comes from somewhere where you don't know.
1: Mm.
0: And you go back to it and you go, did I write that? That's what it felt like.
1: Yeah.
0: And basically that was my introduction to... I did that at Poetry Breakfast about 3 years ago. I trundled along to see Liz Berry.
1: Yeah.
0: Oh, she's fantastic. I love Liz Berry so much. And I was going to go, right, I'm going to do this without the music. I'm going to do this straight. I did it, went back to my chair, thought nothing about it. And on my way out, Francis, who runs Saturday Books, Francis Shepherd, Saturday Books, and also the Poetry Breakfast, sort of tapped me on the shoulder and went, that was brilliant.
1: Mm.
0: Could you possibly headline with more stuff like that in a few months' time? And so, you know, when somebody gives you a spark... I'd had so many half-written bits of poetry lying around, and that was my incentive to kind of put them all together into a 10-minute piece.
1: Wow.
0: And that's how I really got started, proper. Left the music behind and just became a proper poet, yeah.
1: Mm.
0: Yeah.
1: That is a very wonderful start to a fantastic journey, it seems. So
0: it's been a fabulous journey. Mm. It really has, and we'll get onto my hosting-y stuff and other guests in a bit.
1: Of course, because we've got a song.
0: Can we start with a song?
1: Well, yeah, we're going to go with a song. We've got Elvis Costello.
0: Yeah. I was lucky enough to really get into music and start listening to music when I was about 10 or 11. And it was just after punk and it was just after New Wave. And so you were getting quite good singery songwriters that were a bit angry, a bit edgy, sometimes quite saucy, if you listen to some of the Injurious lyrics. And, you know, so you've got Ian Dury, you've got the guys from Squeeze, you've got Paul Weller in his days with The Jam. And at the top of that pile was Elvis Costello.
1: Ooh.
0: And this is a song about having trouble with his bicycle. It's called Pump It Up.
1: It is. Let's have a listen.

0: And welcome back to the show. It's Shona on Creative Connections. And is in the house, we have Jay Lewis, of course. Mm-hmm. Jay, you've been talking a little bit in the break about your music choices. I do want to hear a bit more about your music choices and people you've met and whatnot. Yeah. However, you know, I'm keen to also bring it back in the room.
1: Bring it back into the
0: room. With Poetry Breakfast. So, first of all, I didn't know about this.
1: Yes.
0: So, why?
1: Why?
0: First
1: what
0: of all,
1: is it?
0: Because I
1: Why?
0: Know a lot of things. However, it was...
1: Bit of a show-off.
0: Well, you know, it was Daniel S. Martin that
1: mentioned
0: told
1: it.
0: Me about it. Because I think he'd gone along. And then I was like, hold on, I know these people. And
1: yeah.
0: this is happening. And
1: yes.
0: then I've since walked past the venue.
1: Yes.
0: It's exciting and wonderful
1: right.
0: and super cool. Tell me more.
1: Right, okay. So about, I think it's been going for about 5 years now. You know Saturday Books on Tower Street in Dudley?
0: Yeah.
1: Yeah.
0: I do now.
1: Run by Francis Shepherd. I first went along about 3 years ago, did that poem that I mentioned, The Kingfisher, which Francis stopped me about.
0: Yeah.
1: So basically, once a month, Saturday morning, in that beautiful reading room at the top of Dudley Library, it's the Poetry Breakfast. We have a headline poet. Sometimes it's someone established. Sometimes it's a bright new, dig the new breed thing. There's a topic for the open micers to kind of work mm-hmm. around, which is usually picked by the headliner. So it's 90 minutes, ace poetry, and in the interval, coffee, tea, croissants, pain au chocolat. And that's the USP. Do you get offered, when you go to Roberto's, a croissant? Does Lee give you that? No.
0: I mean, you're
1: the
0: right.
1: The USP is pastry.
0: I'd hope that USP would be the wonderful poet headliner and the opportunity to perform.
1: Shall I tell you who that we've had in the last year?
0: Yeah, that'd be good.
1: Emma Pursehouse.
0: Fantastic.
1: Rob Francis, R.M. Francis.
0: Yeah.
1: R.M. Francis, yes. Holly Winter Hughes. She's amazing,
0: oh,
1: Holly Winter
0: cool.
1: Hughes. The brilliant Spaz, Giovanni Esposito, former poet laureate of Birmingham. He's amazing. But we've also had people. So I pick some, Francis picks some. When I'm going to a poetry event, I sometimes go, have you got a book out? Have you got like 10 minutes worth of work? Like, you know, Rosie.
0: Yeah.
1: Rosie
0: Mitchell.
1: Rosie Mitchell. She was an amazing headliner a couple of months ago.
0: Mm-hmm.
1: Sahida Chowdhury, who's only just got her first book out, but is probably one of the hardest working poets on the circuit. And she was ace as well. And this year, January, when I co-headlined with a guy called Matt Eccles, who has got a great book out at the moment, Haikus About Football.
0: Oh.
1: I can't read the title on air, but he's now just started writing some fabulous poetry, inspired a little bit by Ian Dury. So that's great. And then, because we've just had our evening show last week with Chris Tutton and a harpist, we're going back to the Saturday morning shows, and we've got Glyn Phillips.
0: Oh, the fantastic
1: he
0: Glyn
1: is
0: Phillips.
1: Brilliant.
0: Just such a great
1: I
0: guy.
1: Saw. Have you ever seen his alter ego, Armitage Spode?
0: I have.
1: I saw it about 10 years ago, and it's fantastic.
0: It's just the best.
1: If you look at those pictures I put on Flickr and on Facebook, there's the picture of him in full Armitage gear. Anyway, Glyn, being a musician, he's not used to doing stuff in the mornings, other than sleeping. So it's an honour to have him. And he's releasing an anthology, because his first two books have sold out.
0: Oh.
1: Yeah. And I think there's one copy left in Saturday Books.
0: Was there a fight?
1: There may well be.
0: Nice.
1: You know, I may actually ask Francis to kind of put the price up. But so it's going to be a kind of greatest hits thing, where, you know, books, great best poems from those first two collections released in time for July the 11th. You see, some people don't bring their notes. I bring my notes.
0: I was going to say, it sounded like you've got some notes there, Jay. I mean,
1: well, you know, I mean, it's
0: very professional.
1: Well, yeah, but the thing is to try and make it look like you're not reading, like off notes.
0: Sorry
1: yes.
0: about that.
1: Yeah,
0: so
1: that's fine. That's fine.
0: Now.
1: You have no, unless you kind of airbrush out the sounds of all the pages turning around. So he's going to do the fantastic poem, Granny's Teapot.
0: Didn't Glyn just recently win A slam.
1: He won a slam poetry in that Wolverhampton. Yeah.
0: It's hard going as well, isn't it?
1: It is hard.
0: Because it goes like, isn't it like a bit of an X Factory thing where
1: it is.
0: You get up there and then bare your soul, perform, you know, this stuff you've written. And then the audience kick you out.
1: I know.
0: Or not.
1: I know.
0: And
1: can I just tell you, in all my years of poetry, I've never slammed.
0: Have you not?
1: I know. Have you slammed yet?
0: I have not.
1: Maybe we should slam it sometime. So that's him. So, and that's July the 11th. And we have open micers, if you're listening, if you want to be part of that 90 minutes of loveliness. Objects that gain insignificance.
0: Oh.
1: That is the topic that you can write your open mic
0: poems. My brain has just gone ping. Yeah. Like a jack in the box thing with lots of random ideas.
1: Mine in January is look back in anger management. Right, okay. So, I think...
0: So what time is it then? People want to pop along. Can anybody come? Have they got to sign up? How do they go?
1: No, I mean...
0: No, they can't come?
1: Yes, they can come, but no, they... Yes.
0: I asked several questions at the same time, which
1: but
0: was
1: that's
0: silly.
1: Just so you.
0: It's a silly idea.
1: Yeah.
0: This is my fault. So.
1: Yeah, hey, don't worry about it. We'll just airbrush that bit out
0: first
1: the show.
0: Of all, what time is the event?
1: It's 10 a.m.
0: 10 a.m. and lasts till about...
1: It lasts officially till 11:30, but, you know, I sometimes get an extra 15, 20 minutes.
0: And if people can't get there for 10, are they going to get not allowed
1: in? We just
0: in?
1: Point at them and mock them.
0: Yeah.
1: No, it's fine if you can't get there for 10 o'clock. We usually have the headliner do, there's like a half an hour of which they do about 10 minutes at the end.
0: Yeah.
1: Then we have the break. And then I usually, as the host, I call it side one and side two. And on side two, probably more shorter tracks. And then the headliner does the last track, which is a 5-minute sort of encore. And
0: nice.
1: then we just have some notices from Young Francis. And that's it. It's brilliant. It's 90 minutes, the same amount of time as a football match.
0: But not quite the same. No croissants in football.
1: You don't get oranges. Croissants or pain au chocolat.
0: Oranges maybe in football. I mean, it's a pretty standard break time snack, isn't it?
1: It is a standard break time snack, knowing zero about football. You've got the wrong member of my family to talk about football.
0: I hope, though, Joe, we're going to hear a little bit of reading from you or any of your work today.
1: That's correct, yeah.
0: But before we do that, we have got another song. How do you pronounce this?
1: Aruj Aftab.
0: Thank you.
1: Rake Rani.
0: And what's the reason for this music?
1: I started to listen to... I used to write about music. I used to do review stuff on a local blog, music blog, for about 6 years. And back in 21, 22, Aruj Aftab's first album proper was my album of the year. It had gained some notoriety because you remember when President Obama used to go on about his playlist. He used to have a Spotify playlist.
0: Oh.
1: Yeah, and he put like one of her tracks on that playlist. It was an album mostly in Urdu. She's a Pakistani woman who lives in New York. And her last album, Night Rain, is just an album for, you know, there's a song on there called Whiskey. Your head is heavy because you drink too much whiskey and it lays on mine. It's just so relaxing. And I saw her last week at Symphony Hall and she was amazing.
0: Oh, I'm excited to listen to this.
1: Listen to this. It is going to be, I would say in this hour, it's going to be the best 5 minutes of that hour.
0: That's fantastic.
1: Raja Rana by...
0: Let's have a listen.
1: Aruj Aftab.

0: This is Creative Connections with Shona and Jay Lewis, fellow presenter, amongst other things, yeah, of course. That song, I haven't heard of this artist before. That song, as I described to you, yeah, whilst listening to it, I felt like I was just floating away.
1: It is amazing.
0: With waterproof headphones on.
1: Waterproof headphones.
0: I mean, it'd be good if there was just like a whole air of music around me.
1: Yeah.
0: But I'm just trying to think practically. It's probably not going to be the case in a pool.
1: Yeah.
0: So I had, you know, headphones on and I was just lying and absorbing the music. It's very, very calming.
1: It's an amazing album.
0: Mm.
1: Is it Night Rain?
0: A lot of the
1: and
0: music
1: Rain
0: like
1: is
0: that.
1: R-E-I-G-N.
0: Oh.
1: Yeah.
0: So that track there, is that pretty typical of the type of music she produces then?
1: Yeah.
0: Mm.
1: She's got a bit of auto... For some strange reason, there's a bit of auto-tune on that one.
0: Mm.
1: But her voice naturally is just so beautiful. And it's just you fall in love with the voice before you actually... I mean, the title of that song, it translates to Queen of the Night, like a jasmine.
0: Mm.
1: And it's just so beautiful. And yeah, so it's very, very relaxing. It is an album to listen to in the evening.
0: Yeah.
1: Yeah.
0: It's a wonderful part of this show, listening to the tracks.
1: It is, yeah.
0: Creatives like yourself.
1: I do like the variety that people bring in.
0: Yeah, definitely.
1: Indeed.
0: And thank you for sharing that.
1: Yeah.
0: Additional to that, you were rambling on about something that I didn't know about because you sent me something that I didn't look at, which I've been told off for now. Is it Substack? Was it you were saying?
1: Yes, that's it. Right, okay.
0: I do apologise, Jay.
1: Yeah, no, it's fine.
0: But, you know, you can talk about that.
1: Right,
0: now,
1: okay.
0: If you'd like to.
1: I mean, how long have we got, by the way?
0: I mean, we've got around 17 minutes.
1: Oh, that's fabulous.
0: Yeah.
1: Right, okay.
0: In between the tracks.
1: In between the tracks, okay. So, after doing the Kingfisher, which is, I'm not going to do that one again because I've done it so many times. Mm. And I started to think that I was setting my poems in a specific place where I or somebody like me grew up and how they then sort of interacted with the world. And the Substack that I sent you is basically what's going to be my first collection, which is called The Overspill, or I'm going to maybe call it From The Overspill.
0: Mm.
1: Because those overspill estates that I was like brought up in was like, even the term overspill is like, you know, you're like spilling over the side. You're like a drip mat. You know, it's like these surplus people, this spillage. And let's just stick them on some newly made cheap houses on some flattened old farm, once there was farmland, and just ignore them. So it was, you know.
0: This is an interesting track we've got randomly playing here, which Jay can't find. And that was Nokia's version of
1: That's the Kraftwerk track. I'm glad we don't edit stuff on this show.
0: It's absolutely fine.
1: Wow,
0: keeping it real.
1: Yeah, I like that. So.
0: So is that how you grew up then, Jay, with that feeling of sort of being surplus sort of
1: yes,
0: community?
1: Yes, yeah, and
0: not really
1: you didn't really
0: seriously.
1: Realise how surplus you were until you were outside it, because where I grew up, the housing estate where I grew up was on the very outskirts of a very posh place. When it came to go to college, we went to college in that very, very posh place. And that's when you learn that when you start to become politically aware, I suppose, and this was during the mid-1980s, during the miners' strike and everything, and during that particular government, and that's when you start going, oh, I see now. Oh, this makes sense. Ah. And that's why when I do the poem in a few minutes, which is called A Further Education, it's not just a further education as in it's a college, but it's a further education in that you learn so much about the way society then ticked. And you always find in poems, even though you're being very specific about yourself, there's the universality and the specific. So not everybody's a working class kid that goes to a posh college and feels out of water there. But there is some universal truth where you'll go, ah, yes. I know. So, shall I
0: do
1: a further education? This is a further education. I used to put dates next to the titles, and this is 1984-85. A further education. One, there were no checkpoints, no barbed wire or barriers. I did not traverse any strange new frontiers. I just stared through the bus's mildly muddied windows at ever-lengthening gardens, well-maintained herbaceous borders, winding driveways, the sight of suburban perfect order. When I alighted, no guard came to check my documents or asked about my proposed length of stay. So I made my way past the still-working fountains and unhaunted arcades. I headed for my destination to start my further education. Two. Someone smashed the window of the students' union block. The brick missile tore through a poster supporting the miners' strike. Beneath it, the graffiti addressed the ugly green uncommon types, warned benefit scroungers to get back onto their bikes, told all the activists to go and take a hike. This demonstration became a lunchtime conversation, but I could only hear the litany of the oppressor's narration. Then, someone stared at my logo-less trainers, the cheap fabric clothing and the unbranded jeans. Something in my dialect seemed coarse and obscene, and in the canteen, your cohort sniffed like huntsman's hounds, sensing a kill now that I had been found. Are you common? Pardon? I mean, are you common? I stared at the ground. Not as in ordinary or everyday, but do you rely upon the nanny state to pay your way? Do you exist on handouts and giveaways? Does your school have too many teenage pregnancies? Are all your little houses filled with one-parent families? Are you the cause of all my high taxes? Because I see it as my job to keep the little man down, so here's your bus fare, gutter snipe. Go back to your own part of town. And I thought that it would take more than a lunchtime interlude to explain to him how his country had been so awfully screwed. And my lesson that day was, where there is privilege, there is always blame, there is labelling, there is othering, there is the inciting of shame. Three. Your revolution hasn't happened yet, but then again, neither has mine. But you delight at keeping your distance from those who make their life on the breadline. And in spite of my education, walls and fences just keep getting taller. So I took the bus back to where the gardens were so much smaller. Here is where I will bide my time, seeking out those of a similar mind. And in this darkness, we will be waiting for our moment. And through the longest hours, we are waiting for the dawn.
0: Whoosh. So what, I mean, what was that experience like then?
1: It was horrible.
0: Forever?
1: I mean, I did that poem at Poetry Breakfast, and I'd never read it before. Mm. And a poet that had been nominated for the T.S. Eliot Award, Fran Locke, and a poet I really admire called Al Hutchins were both there, and they both went, yeah, that's amazing. Mm-hmm. And I was just gobsmacked by the response to it. And I've had a couple of other bits. Daniel S. Martin, who we've mentioned at least once, was like, yeah, that's my story. He found something in that poem as well. And it's just that constant fish out of waterness. There's a great book by an author called Lynn Hanley. A writer called Lynn Hanley, whose book is called Estates. And it's her experience of living on that housing estate and how it was so cheaply made and awful. And then her next book, whose name I can't remember, is about that sort of way that you don't quite fit in throughout the rest of life because you've got that in your subconscious. So, yeah. So, you know. And I'm glad that through Poetry Breakfast, through pasta and all those other events that I turn up and do, that I'm able to kind of share that. And,
0: do,
1: you know.
0: Do you think, though, I mean, you know, the kids that would have said these things to you, what are they writing these days? And it's not about comparison of, you know, ability and skill. It's about life experience and about...
1: Well, it is, yeah.
0: Yeah, that, that is, they yeah. probably would lack in that respect.
1: Yeah.
0: Because they haven't been there.
1: The thing that I always have to do is avoid sneering. Mm. You know, I'm going, well, what are you doing now?
0: Mm-hmm.
1: But yeah, what are they writing? What are they doing?
0: Yeah.
1: How happy are they? How content are they? I don't know. All I know is that I read that. I'm glad it kind of gets to the point of something that I've really felt a long time mm. about, and I can convey it, and people kind of go, yeah.
0: Has
1: yeah,
0: it been quite cathartic, do you think? To
1: yeah.
0: Yeah.
1: The best poetry, as I, you know, Bruce Springsteen said, and, you know, always do what Bruce Springsteen says. Or it might have been Bruce Springsteen. That when you perform a song, it's no longer yours, it's the audience's. Mm. And I kind of agree with that. It's like, it is yours, but the audience can then kind of go, oh, I see this in it. When I did The Kingfisher, which is, you know, the debut single, which is a tale of, like, abuse and murder. And some people went, ah, yeah, it's about housing estates, it's about this, that. You know, I mean, if that's what you take from it, that's what you take from it.
0: Yeah.
1: You know? It's, you know, so it is cathartic. And as I say, there's a universal truth in poetry. You don't have to kind of live the life that, you know,
0: yeah.
1: that the poet has. But if there's something that you can relate to that touches you, the way that the words rub together.
0: Well, the fact that a listener, you know, would absorb themselves enough mm. to then take their own thing from it. It's yeah. not just listening to somebody reading something.
1: Yeah.
0: They've got their own imagery. They've got their
1: yeah.
0: own emotion about
1: yeah.
0: what you're saying.
1: Well, I mean, the thing with me is with those initial poems, I think there's another one on my Substack, which you know are going to go back and read,
0: mm.
1: Called Bingo, which is all about how they created a housing estate, and the only thing that, you know, it was there for entertainment in the middle of it. It was a bingo hall.
0: Yeah.
1: And how the fall of the bingo hall was also the fall of the estate. Mm. And I have my own imagery. I can create it in my mind.
0: Yeah.
1: I don't know what other people were creating in their minds. You know, if I'm reading Philip Larkin, what I, you know, see in my mind is different to what he probably thought of when he was
0: yeah.
1: writing stuff.
0: That's a beautiful thing about writing and,
1: yeah,
0: and
1: yeah,
0: you
1: yeah.
0: know, listening to performers. Yeah.
1: Yeah. My favourite line is it's a poet, Seamus Heaney.
0: Mm.
1: And there's a line in Personal Helicon which is, I rhyme to see myself.
0: Oh.
1: Yeah. That's it. Seamus, one line, one sentence. That justifies everything.
0: I did actually study Seamus Heaney at university. See?
1: You're so much younger than me.
0: I know people. Before we run out of time, by the way...
1: Shall we have some Joni Mitchell?
0: We've got Joni Mitchell, A Case of You. And I think what you said is that, you know, if anybody doesn't know Joni Mitchell, they could just go away.
1: More or less.
0: Or if they don't like Joni Mitchell, they can definitely go away.
1: More or less.
0: Yeah.
1: I mean, there are some artists that I will be quite judgy about, and if you don't like Joni Mitchell, it's like people who don't like the Beatles.
0: Yeah. Well, hopefully, if somebody hasn't, if it's listening today who haven't heard Joni Mitchell yet, we've got A Case of You, which is...
1: This is from Blue. This is one of the best albums ever made.
0: Wonderful example.
1: Wow. Just go for it.
0: Let's have a listen.

0: Extra. Back with Shona on Creative Connections for the very last bit of this show. Jay, we're going to have you in again because we've got so much more to talk about.
1: Oh, God,
0: I don't even want to tempt people about what we're going to talk about because we might just never stop.
1: Right.
0: So come in again. But first of all, if people want to find you out there, where do they go? Where are you next?
1: Well, other than July the 11th, which will be Poetry Breakfast in Dudley, I know that my next gig is going to be on Tuesday at Pasta. Poets and Storytellers Assemble, which is in Wolverhampton. It's run by the brilliant Steve Pottinger and Emma Pursehouse.
0: Nice.
1: The last time I was at their event, I did the next poem that I'm going to do, which is called Junk Shop.
0: Ooh, give us a read.
1: Which is a State of the Nation address.
0: Fantastic.
1: This is called Junk Shop.
0: Thank you.
1: I thought that it would all be gone by now. They would all be stuffed into boxes like old video cassette tapes, rotary dial phones, green shield stamps, niche concerns, a dwindling car boot sales worth of tat. I thought that we'd outlive it all, as toxic as asbestos, slingshots, clackers, toy guns and candy cigarettes. And how we could have just chosen love instead. But somehow we spent too long in lethargy, boxed into our badlands, poorly fed, pretending that we were once free. And then we turned our neighbours into subjects of dread, and the stars of the punching down show have come back to town with uncancelled comedians and child-scaring clowns. Old school fearmongers from back in the day are running for public office with nothing to say except, we're going to turn the small boats away. By the way, they'll shut down all your services whilst raising council tax because they'll never let a narrative be muddied by the facts. And there's a putrid stench in the second-hand stores. Their cosplay dictator thinks only fondly of war. And I thought that we'd be the last generation to face this junkyard of hate. So my kids have found my vintage placards. Because there's a better world to create. They're updating the chants and the protest songs. With perseverance, they'll counter all of these wrongs. Because compassion will never be just a phase or a fashion. Because love will win. Love does not need a flag. Love will win overall.
0: Jay, thank you. You're wonderful to listen to. Your material is so powerful.
1: Wow, thank you.
0: Really, really have enjoyed having you on.
1: Yes.
0: And definitely hope to pop down in July to come and see you. And wherever you are, actually.
1: Indeed, yes.
0: We're going out with the last song. It's not Sleaford Mods.
1: Sleaford Mods. Sleaford Mods.
0: I don't know why I do it the other way around.
1: For now, they will be Sleaford Mods in my head.
0: You like this band, pretty much?
1: I when I first heard them about 2015, 2016, there are moments, I call them punk rock moments, where like everything you knew before gets turned on its head.
0: Yeah.
1: And that's how I felt when I listened to songs like Job Seeker. And I just thought they were amazing and they're still amazing. The song they've just done with Big Special is just fantastic. But this is BHS. Go for it, Shona.
0: Let's have a listen. Thank you, Jay.
1: Cheers, Shona.

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1: From the Sky News Centre at 6. Sir Keir Starmer's considering his future as pressure grows from his own ministers to set out a timetable for his departure. His weekend of reflection won't have been helped by a social media post from Donald Trump, who's claimed the Prime Minister is going to resign. Downing Street's repeatedly insisted he's determined to fight on, but Labour MP Justin Madders doesn't think he can.
2: We're pretty clear where the public stand on the current Prime Minister and his policies. Sadly, I don't think anyone wanted for us to be in this position, but we've had a very clear message in the local elections only last month that they want to see a change at the top, and I think that's what we've got to deliver now.
1: Temperatures could reach 38 degrees in parts of the UK as a four-day extreme heat warning's been issued. The first amber alert for Monday and Tuesday covers central and southern England and parts of Wales. Three young teenagers have been arrested over the death of a 17-year-old boy in southwest London. Jamal Coombs was stabbed during an argument in Battersea in the early hours of yesterday morning. Two boys and a girl are being questioned on suspicion of murder. It's believed the investigation into last Friday's fatal train crash near Bedford could take several months to complete. The driver who died has been named as 60-year-old Sean Burton. His family say they're devastated by his loss. England cricket captain Ben Stokes will return for the deciding third test against New Zealand at Trent Bridge. He was dropped from the second match for breaking curfew rules. The hosts suffered a 253-run defeat at the Oval earlier as the series was levelled. Stand-in skipper Joe Root says their opponents deserve huge credit.

0: Good evening, good evening, and welcome to Bat's Jukebox Connections with me, Bat. It's the hour of the week where we delve into the Black Country Extra Jukebox and play songs with a connected theme. Well, today is Father's Day. Happy Father's Day to all you fathers out there. I hope you've had a great day, and I hope the next hour will continue on that great day. And I hope your kids have bought you some good gifts. Well, as it's Father's Day, that's our theme. The title of our show tonight is Like Father, Like Song. Do you see what I did there? Did you see what I did? So we're going to be playing songs with the word father, dad, daddy, papa, old man. And there's also one song with none of those mentioned in the title, but it is about a dad. Our first song is by Boney M. And this song is how all dads wished their kids thought about them. The bad news is they don't. My kids certainly don't. This is Boney M's Daddy Cool.
1: She's crazy like a fool.

Boney M's Daddy Cool. Now I don't care what my kids say, I am a cool dad. Now you won't believe this, but this is the 13th episode of Batch Jukebox Connections. I can't believe they've given me 13 and let me do even more, but it's great. Now our next song, I've played two songs from this album and this is going to be the third. And it's George Michael's Faith album.

Looking down the track listings, I don't think I'm going to be playing anything from the rest of the album anytime soon. This song was released in 1987 when it got to number 11. This is Father Figure.

That's George Michael with Father Figure. What a superb song. Right, as I said before, this is our 13th episode, and it's the first Madonna song, and this song is from the True Blue album from 1986, and it rightly got to number one. This is Papa Don't Preach.

That was Madonna's Papa Don't Preach. That never gets old. It's still as good as it was back in 1986. Black Country Extra. And now for a song by Sir Cliff Richard. And this song was played a lot in our house. It was from his Wired for Sound album. And I can't remember whether my mum bought this album or my dad, but it was played a lot. And I like this song quite a lot. And it was a cover version from a band called Shep and the Limelights. I'd never heard of them, to be honest with you. What I was always curious about in this song was, at 2 minutes 13, Cliff says thank you, which is completely out of context with all the lyrics he's singing. And I didn't know why, until I found out the song was recorded live. You can't tell, it's just brilliant. And then I saw the live video, and at the bit where he says thank you, a fan is handing him a gift. I think it was a flower. In the actual video for the song, the thank you was done when his daughter handed him a doll. I bet you didn't think you'd have that much depth of research in this show. But there's something you didn't know at the start, you didn't care about now, and you'll forget all about at the end of the song. You can call me the Prince of Trivia. This is Cliff Richard's Daddy's Home.

Cliff Richard and Daddy's Home. I think that's a great song. It is a great song. Now, our next song was written by August Darnell. To you, Kid Creole and the Coconuts, and it got to number two in 1982. Darnell stated that the royalty income from this song alone would be enough for him to live on. That's a good gig if you can get it. This is Annie, I'm Not Your Daddy.

Great tune that is. It's Kid Creole and the Coconuts with Annie, I'm Not Your Daddy. Now, our next song is the first of two songs where Papa has a bag. This one was written and recorded by James Brown in 1965. As Brown sings the praises of an old man brave enough to get out on the dance floor of a nightclub. Brand new bag, meaning new interest, taste, or a way of doing something. This is James Brown's Papa's Got a Brand New Bag.

James Brown's Papa's Got a Brand New Bag. Black Country Extra. Okay, now a song by Cat Stevens, or Yusuf Islam as he's known now. It's from his 1970 album Tea for the Tillerman. The song frames a heartbreaking exchange between a father not understanding a son's desire to break away and shape a new life, and the son who cannot really explain himself but knows that it's time for him to seek his own destiny. Now, I could have played the boy's own version, but this one's better. This is Father and Son.

It's not time to make a change. Just relax, take it easy. You're still young, that's your fault.

Cat Stevens there with Father and Son. Now another song now where Papa has a new bag. In this case, he's now got a pig bag, and it's a song by Pig Bag. It's an instrumental that was released in 1982 and got to number 3 in the UK charts. This is Papa's Got a Brand New Pig Bag.

What a tune, what a tune. That is the first instrumental we've played on Batch Jukebox Connections, but there are more to come. In fact, I might actually do a theme where it's just all instrumental songs. Well, that was Papa's Got a Brand New Pig Bag by Pig Bag. Our next song takes us to 1972, and the original song was in German with the title, and I do apologise to all my German listeners, Nacht scheint die Sonne, which is translated into In the Night Shines the Sun. It was recorded later with English lyrics, but it failed to chart until Chicory Tip recorded their version of the English version. This version is called Son of My Father. Now, a fun fact for you. This song is notable as the first UK number one single which prominently features a synthesizer. In this case, the Moog synthesizer. This is Son of My Father by Chicory Tip.

I don't know about a Moog synthesizer. That sounds like the old styrofoams that we had as kids. That's for all you old ones out there. That was Chicory Tip and Son of My Father. Our next song takes us to 1977 and a song by Ian Dury and the Blockheads, and a song that Dury wrote about his dad, a London bus driver and chauffeur, the sort of man who dropped his 80s. This is My Old Man.

Okay, that was Ian Dury and the Blockheads with My Old Man. Now, our next song I absolutely love, and I think this is the best song the Temptations ever did. Now, the full version is 12 minutes long, and I'm not going to play that. I was tempted to because it's really good. But I'm going to play the shortened single version, which is still 7 minutes long. The original was recorded in 1972 by The Undisputed Truth, but the Temptations version became more popular. This is Papa Was a Rolling Stone.

That was the Temptations there with Papa Was a Rolling Stone. Now we go to 1977 and darts. Now, I loved the likes of darts and Shawadi Wadi and Shakin' Stevens in that late 70s, early 80s period when I would have been about 10, 11, 12 years of age, because they introduced a very young me to classic or rare songs from the 50s and 60s. Now, this was originally the B-side to the song Silhouettes in the 1955 hit By the Rays. This song is Daddy Cool. It's not the same as the Boney M song. In fact, this is a medley because they put on The Girl Can't Help It at the end. So this is Darts with Daddy Cool, The Girl Can't Help It.

starts there with Daddy Cool and The Girl Can't Help It. Now on to our last song of the evening, and it's a song that doesn't feature the word father, daddy, dad, etc. in the title. This song is by Mike and the Mechanics, and this song addresses a son's regret over unresolved conflict with his now deceased father. This song features the great voice of Paul Carrack. In 1996, famed composer Burt Bacharach said that this song was one of the finest lyrics of the last 10 years. This song got to number 2 in 1988. It's Mike and the Mechanics, The Living Years. And that's all we've got time for tonight on Batch Jukebox Connections. I'll be back next week with a brand new theme. What's that new theme, I hear you ask? Well, you'll have to tune in next week to find out what it is. And for all you fathers out there, I hope you've had a great Father's Day, and I hope the rest of your day is going to be just as good. But I'll leave you with Mike and the Mechanics and The Living Years.

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1: From the Sky News Centre at 7. The business secretary says the Prime Minister's reflecting on the political realities he now faces. But Peter Carr insists he has no information to suggest Sir Keir Starmer's about to announce his resignation tomorrow.
2: He has been engaging in conversations with a wide range of people, including myself, and that he is, as well as working really hard over this weekend, I think he is making time to reflect on the political realities, challenges and opportunities that he finds himself in.
1: Downing Street insists the Prime Minister intends to fight for his position. A warning for extreme heat's been extended to 4 days. Starting tomorrow, the Met Office has issued the alert for parts of central and southern England and Wales. Chris Cousins from the RNLI has this advice for those taking a dip to cool off.
3: Try and visit a supervised location. Then you know that there are trained professionals there to help you. If you see somebody else in difficulty in the water, don't go into the water yourself to try and rescue them, but instead phone 999 or 112.
1: The family of the train driver killed in the crash near Bedford on Friday say they're devastated by his loss. Sean Burton, who was 60, died when two East Midlands railway services collided on Friday evening. US Vice President J.D. Vance says great progress has been made during talks with Iranian representatives in Switzerland. The first round of discussions has concluded after Donald Trump waded in. He's threatened to resume attacks on Iran if it doesn't, in his words, stop its highly paid proxies in Lebanon from causing trouble. Buckingham Palace says the King's revealing details of his tax affairs because he wants to be transparent. Charles will become the first monarch to divulge how much he pays. Spain have eased to their first win of the World Cup with a 4-0 victory against Saudi Arabia. Teenager Lamine Yamal opened the scoring for the holders in Atlanta. Also in Group H, Uruguay go up against Cape Verde this evening. Before that, Belgium take on Iran. That's the latest. I'm Jenny Barsby.

0: It's now over.
1: Hello, everyone, and welcome back to 7 at 7, the Purplest Hour on radio, with me, your host, Belle, with you for the next hour of all things BTS. This week is the letter C of our Alphabet Bite Size Bangtan Challenge, which, as a recap, or if you're unfamiliar, is the idea that I only have an original 90s MP3 player with which to listen to BTS, so only 7 songs, and I'm switching the 7 songs each week by picking a different 7 per letter of the alphabet. You just listened to Come Over, the newest track released by BTS to celebrate their annual festa this year on the 13th anniversary of their debut. Just like last week, picking this week's bite-sized bangtan proved to be a bit of a challenge, but for a different reason. C, just like B, had a lot of great songs, but there were quite a few that were, let's say, not optimized for radio. Cypher 1-4, for example, and a few others that were not entirely broadcastable, shall we say. And I think even if they were to be edited, there wouldn't be essentially like a safe radio edit because it would be like too much to be cut out. So we've had to pick a few from some of the members' solo tracks as opposed to being all just band releases this week. But I will give an honourable mention to the Cyphers. If I could play them, then I would, but I can't. So we will acknowledge that they're there and move on. But I will say that something that quite funny that happened when I was researching the songs for today's show was that I always Google ahead of time to make sure that there's no sneaky swear words in any of the songs, especially in Korean. I'm not fluent in Korean, so I just wanted to double check and make sure that they're all safe for broadcast. So I typed into Google, are there any swear words in Chicken Noodle Soup? And it came back with, no, chicken noodle soup does not contain any swear words. It is a wholesome dish made of basic ingredients like chicken, broth, noodles, and vegetables. And I mean, my bad, I guess, for not specifying I meant the song Chicken Noodle Soup, not the food. But I do love that Google answered regardless.

like it wanted to reassure me, like, you'll find no profanity in your soup, have no fear. But yeah, anyway, as well as soup-based confusion, we have quite a few of the regular segments for you today, as well as a new one, so I hope you'll stay tuned with me. But that does lead us into the next pick for our bite-sized Bangtan today, which is the one and only chicken noodle soup. Let it rain.

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1: That was Chicken Noodle Soup by J-Hope featuring Becky G. And now it's time for the Seven Nation Army Challenge.

Okay, everyone, are we ready for today's Seven Nation Army Challenge? I will muster, as always, my most dramatic reading voice. I want to hug you before you're gone. Just one last time. Ah, until eternity. Endless progress. It kind of gives me vibes of some sort of poem that you would find in an anthology, and you would have to dissect the meaning of each line. You'd be like, oh yeah, this is clearly what the poet meant when they were writing this. It was a metaphor. I will give you a bit of time to think on what on earth that could be. And in the meantime, we will have our next pick for today's bite-sized bangtan. This is coffee.

That was Coffee from the album Oh, Are You Late Too? Now, how did we get on with the Seven Nation Army Challenge? I'll read it once more for you. I want to hug you before you're gone. Just one last time. Ah, until eternity. Endless progress. Any ideas? If you said Crystal Snow, give yourself a pat on the back. This one, I think that the problem came with the end. The my agaru means like soaring and then crystal, and it became endless progress. I mean, I'm not entirely sure how soaring crystal became endless progress, but at some point throughout the Seven Nations, it got a bit more motivational speaker as opposed to sort of pretty song about winter, which was quite interesting. But congratulations if you were able to get Crystal Snow. And as a reward, here is the next Bite Size Bangtan pick and the song itself, Crystal Snow.

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1: That was Crystal Snow, originally released as the title track from the 8th Japanese single album, Might Drop DNA, Crystal Snow. Right, now it's time for the new segment that I told you about. I've called it The Truth Untold, but it's basically like two truths and a lie. So I'm going to give you three facts, random facts. Two of them are true, one is not, and you have to see if you can guess which one is the lie. So, number one. Come Back Home, a cover of the 1995 hip-hop track by So Taiji and Boys, is the only full band release music video where the BTS members do not appear in person. Number two, the scene in Fire where a figure bursts into flames upon shaking Yoongi's hand was not CGI. The production team actually set a professional stuntman in a specialised suit on fire. And number three, the massive statue with wings that Jin encounters in the Blood, Sweat and Tears music video is a real historical artifact that was borrowed from the Seoul Olympic Museum of Art. Okay, so I'm not going to go away and play a track on this one because otherwise that would give you time to Google. So I'm going to give you a couple of seconds right now and then I'm going to reveal the answer. Okay, if anyone said that the answer was number three, congratulations, you are correct. It actually was a custom-made prop built out of plaster that was made specifically for the music video. That is the statue from the Blood, Sweat and Tears music video. And actually the statue, the song's concept, the music video, and by extension, the album Wings itself were all heavily inspired by Hermann Hesse's 1919 coming-of-age novel, Demian. The story explores themes of temptation, duality, and the painful transition from innocence to self-awareness. The novel sees a god that bridges the realms of good and evil force the protagonist to accept both light and dark within themselves. In the video, this is symbolized when Jin kisses the dark winged statue, representing the acceptance of his whole self. I know when I first watched the music video, I was like, what is Jin doing? Why is he kissing his statue? But that's why, apparently. It's a lot deeper than I originally realised. But there we go. That is the Truth Untold segment all done with. And as part of that segment, we learnt that the Come Back Home music video was actually genuinely the only music video by BTS to not feature the members. The only one, like the only kind of full band release. So there are singles or features that come out that won't necessarily include the members, or there are a couple of tracks that have like animations instead of like full feature length kind of music videos, or where the bands also obviously don't appear because they're animations. But this is the only one that is sort of like a full band release, not an animation where the members still don't appear. They are actors. So I will play that track for you now. This is Come Back Home.

That was Come Back Home. BTS recorded that track for Soh Tae-ji's 25th anniversary project titled Time Traveler. And now it's time for ARMY's Auditory Antics. ARMY's Auditory Antics. This is the part of the show where we listen to a Mondegreen, which is kind of like a misheard lyric if you're unfamiliar. Today's is brought to us from Converse High, and I am not entirely sure that a lot of other people hear this, but I certainly do. So I'm going to play it for you, and then we'll come back and have a little bit of a discussion. Okay, so I definitely think that this one might be a me problem, more of like a genuine, a lot of people hear the same thing kind of issue. But when I first heard this, I thought that the Converse High was one word, like Conversai, and I was thinking, oh, what does that mean? Is that a Korean word? And then I realized afterwards, literally just after that clip ends, that they're saying Converse High, because they do say it more as sort of the three separate syllables. But I definitely don't think that a lot of people probably hear that. But there's also a word that I think does mean you're in Korean. But it kind of sounds like to me they're saying, know your conversai. And I was like, know your conversai. What does that mean? But they're just saying your conversai. So I definitely think that this one is probably just me. I will hold my hands up. There are no issues with their pronunciation. But I did look into it more if anyone is interested in the science of Mondegreens, that apparently the brain rarely processes audio perfectly from the bottom up, ear to brain. Instead, it uses top-down processing, so brain to ear. And when an acoustic signal is ambiguous, such as in a song where the singer's pitch is obscured or vowels are modified, the brain relies on memory, context, and expectation to fill the gaps. So it defaults to words you already know, which generally tends to be why that you'll find things like Michael in the closet with chicken, like from Arn and stuff like that, because you're trying to fill the blanks in of words that you don't know with words that you do know. But it happens in all sorts of songs. It's like it was talking about when like the singer's pitch obscures vowels or they're modified, or there was that one in Blank Space by Taylor Swift where it sounded like she was singing about Starbucks lovers. I was very confused for a moment. So yeah, there's certainly a lot of different Mondegreens. This one, you may not agree. You may hear something completely different. I'd be very interested to know. I did play a few of these in advance for my mum, and she hears very different things, which you will hear in upcoming weeks. So I hope you'll stay tuned. But for now, I will play you the full song on our next Bite Size Bangtan pick. This is Converse High.

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2: That was Converse High from BTS's third mini album, The Most Beautiful Moment in Life, Part 1. And now it's time for our intro guessing segment.
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2: Despite the tongue twister of a title, can you tell I like alliteration? This is the part of the show, as the title suggests, that is the section where I will give you 7 seconds of a song, mostly intros, could be from somewhere else random, and you will have to guess what it is. So here is today's. Have a feeling quite a lot of you may already know what this is. But just in case, I'm going to give you a little bit of time to think about it. And in the meantime, this is the final bite-sized Bangtan pick. This is Closer Than This by Jimin.

was Closer Than This by Jimin, originally released as a digital single and later added to his second studio album, Muse. So, have you managed to guess the super special 7-second sample speculation segment? I always worry with, when I say that, that I'm going to mess it up. It was from Cypher Part 4, which unfortunately, as I said at the top of the hour, is not broadcastable on radio, unfortunately, as much as I would like for it to be. So instead, I'm going to play you a different track from Jungkook's solo album, Golden. This is Closer to You.

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1: That was Closer to You by Jungkook featuring Major Lazer from Jungkook's solo album Golden. I really hope you've enjoyed the segments and the tunes that we've had today. I've got three left to take us out of the hour in our last segment, Nonstop Bonus Bangtan. We've got Close to You by Jin from the soundtrack for the K-drama When the Stars Gossip. Christmas Tree by V from the soundtrack to the K-drama Our Beloved Summer. And Come Back to Me by RM from his album Right Place, Wrong Person. Thank you everyone so much for listening. I hope that you'll join me again next week for more fun facts and BTS.

forgot this shower. 세수와 시간도 아까워. You don't have to pay. You don't have to be the anything you say. Try not to pay.

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1: From the Sky News Centre at 8. Donald Trump is preempting what could be Sir Keir Starmer's departure, claiming he is going to resign. The US president hasn't given evidence for the social media post, but has slated his immigration and energy policies. Downing Street insists the prime minister's hanging on, even though it's known he's spending the weekend reflecting. Labour MP Samantha Niblett says he should go nowhere.
2: I think he just has to say, I want to remain the prime minister and fight tooth and nail if there is a leadership challenge. He has got swathes of support within the parliamentary Labour Party. And what I really hope is this weekend, some more of my colleagues who are supporting the Prime Minister start to become a little bit more vocal.
1: Temperatures could reach 38 degrees in parts of the UK as a four-day extreme heat warning's been issued. The first amber alert for Monday and Tuesday covers central and southern England and parts of Wales. Three young teenagers have been arrested over the death of a 17-year-old boy in southwest London. Jamal Coombs was stabbed during an argument in Battersea in the early hours of yesterday morning. It's believed the investigation into last Friday's fatal train crash near Bedford could take several months to complete. The driver who died has been named as 60-year-old Sean Burton. His family say they're devastated by his loss. Dozens of swimmers have taken to the chilly waters at Sydney's Coogee Beach to reclaim the sea following a shark attack. 35-year-old Leah Stewart was swimming with friends when she was bitten by a great white. She's in hospital fighting for her life. Rob Harcourt is a professor of marine ecology based in Sydney.
3: It's a season when white sharks come in close to shore chasing salmon, which migrate up the coast, and we have large schools of Australian salmon. And those sharks, as they get bigger, they eat dolphins and seals, and people are around about the same size.
1: At the World Cup, Spain eased to their first win of the tournament with a 4-0 victory against Saudi Arabia. Teenager Lamine Yamal opened the scoring for the holders in Atlanta. That's the latest. I'm Jenny Barsby.

0: John at Bromsgrove Folk Club.
1: Yes, a taste of future guests at both the Woodman
0: and Bromsgrove Folk Club and Bromsgrove Folk Festival.
1: So, strap yourself in for 2 hours of folk-tastic
0: fun and frolics.
1: Enjoy yourself.
0: Oh, what fun we shall have.

0: Hello and welcome to Falcon Beyond with me, Derry Jones.
1: And me, Bob Bignall.
0: Hello, Bob Bignall. Welcome Hello. Back, mate.
1: Thank you.
0: It's good to have you back behind
1: well,
0: the mic.
1: It's good to be back.
0: Marvellous.
1: And thank you so much for, well, just going solo, as it were.
0: I very often have to go solo these days, you know.
1: Yes. I was, depending on what time you were doing, I was either lying somewhere in a pool of blood or they were patching me up in the wonderful dear. Queen Elizabeth Hospital.
0: Yes. God bless the NHS.
1: Indeed. They were absolutely wonderful with me.
0: That's right, yes.
1: Interesting, because I helped build the QE Hospital.
0: Did you?
1: Hmm.
0: So you helped save yourself then, really?
1: Yes, yeah.
0: It's funny how things come around
1: it
0: in
1: is,
0: kismet,
1: it is.
0: As they say.
1: Yeah.
0: Or something like that.
1: Kismet sounds okay.
0: Does that sound all right?
1: Yeah, yeah.
0: I've no idea what it means.
1: No.
0: I thought it was a place in Northamptonshire.
1: But you're a presenter for a radio station. You
0: can talk, I know nothing.
1: You can talk rubbish all you like.
0: I know nothing, mate. Right, we're going to kick off.
1: OK.
0: Well, we're even going to kick off.
1: Let's kick.
0: We're going to kick off with Bromsgrove guests for this month.
1: Well, right.
0: For June. Yes.
1: For June.
0: Like the mountains I croon and all that.
1: Yes. So you want me to tell you who is it,
0: Bob?
1: 11th of June. Who is the guest for June? 11th of June. And we've got, coming to our little Catsill headquarters, the wonderful Mr. Chris Quinn.
0: Ah,
1: who is
0: yes.
1: an absolutely fantastic guitar player, a master of the acoustic guitar and a quality songwriter, is what Maverick magazine said about him.
0: Maverick magazine?
1: He spent most of his first half of his part of his career touring around America and playing in various places, and then come back home and is now settled in Shropshire. I think he's based in there. And not only comes out and does excellent gigs, but also teaches guitar to a good many people. One of those, you know, if you think, I mean, I'm okay now because I don't play the guitar, so I don't get jealous of people anymore.
0: No.
1: But one of those you'd think about going home and setting fire to yours if you saw him play, like, you know.
0: Well, that's safety advice here. Don't do that at home.
1: Yes.

0: Fly away there, Chris Quinn. And you can see him at Bromsgrove. When is it, mate?
1: On the 11th of June.
0: The 11th of June.
1: Thursday night.
0: Thursday.
1: We've got an added attraction.
0: You have?
1: We've got a Caribbean kitchen.
0: Marvellous.
1: On the car park from 5 o'clock.
0: Oh, does that mean goat curry, mate? Does that
1: goat
0: mean
1: goat curry is in there. And ackee and saltfish.
0: Yeah.
1: She's got them all. Rice and peas.
0: Any vegetarian offers?
1: Yeah.
0: Swiftly moving on.
1: Take it or leave it. Yeah.
0: Never mind.
1: I'm sure there is vegetarian.
0: I'm sure yes, there will be.
1: There almost certainly will be. I would have thought.
0: So, who's up next then?
1: Coming up then, a fortnight later, because we're bought lightly, as you know, on the 25th of June. Joan?
0: I know the 25th of June.
1: It's been a long time. I did, Taz. Wish I got my teeth back from the hospital. Thursday the 25th of June.
0: June, of course.
1: The wonderful Mr. Kenny Spears.
0: Ah, lovely.
1: Coming down from Scotland to visit us. I don't think he's coming down just to visit us. I think he's got one or two other things going on as well. Brilliant guitarist and a great songwriter and a great lover of his own homeland. He is...
0: An advocate for his country.
1: He really is, yes. And,
0: The track is called I Don't Need Anything Anymore.
1: Right. Shall we listen to that?
0: Go on, shall we?
1: Yeah, go on.
0: Oh, go on, there would be a devil.

0: the wonderful Kenny Spears there. Spears?
1: Spears.
0: Spears, not Spires, Spears.
1: Not Spires.
0: Yeah. And the track, I Don't Need Anything Anymore.
1: Indeed.
0: Well, absolutely beautiful that was, wasn't it?
1: He loves his homeland and he's inspired by the countryside itself. Fortunately, I'm shortly to go on holiday.
0: Oh.
1: And I've got a feeling I'm only 20 minutes away from where he lives, so we might bump into each other while we're up
0: there. There you are. You might have a glass of tea with
1: him. Or alternatively, he might just say, no, sorry, I've moved. I'm now 300 miles away because he doesn't want me to go. I mean, you never know these things, do you?
0: You never can tell.
1: You can't.
0: Right.
1: And then...
0: what have we got next?
1: Well, come at first week, first club meeting in July at Bromsgrove on the 9th of July. We've got everybody's friend, Mr. Anthony John Clark.
0: Anthony.
1: AJ.
0: AJ.
1: We all know him. Yeah. And bringing, of course, his lovely Julia Porter along with him to play
0: the fantastic, the fabulous Mrs. Porter.
1: He may have a bass player with him that night. I don't know
0: where. It's a distinct possibility.
1: Okay.
0: Yes. So I will be seeing you on that night.
1: Okay.
0: Hopefully.
1: Good. Sounds good.
0: Illness permitting.
1: I'll let you in. I'll let you in for half price.
0: Oh, that's very kind of you. That's very kind of you, Bob. And his track's called?
1: But Then I'm Irish.
0: But Then He's Irish. Let's have a listen.
2: I've been doing this for years now. I'd like to think that you

0: Ooh, Fairport finished rather suddenly there, didn't they?
1: Yeah.
0: The bar must be open. Right, that
1: Fairport.
0: That was a Fairport convention, yeah. But the track was "But Then I'm Irish" by the marvellous Anthony John Clark and the fantastic Julia Porter.
1: Yeah.
0: Right.
1: Yeah.
0: Now we're on to our folk legends.
1: Yeah.
0: As the announcement just said, rather enthusiastically. Mr. Dick Gochan, I think it is, mate, isn't it? This
1: yes,
0: time?
1: An absolute legend.
0: He is indeed.
1: Been on the scene for donkey's years. And, yeah, it's a pleasure to be able to play his music. He's unfortunately back off the road now. Is he? He's got into the years when arthritis has made his stopped him from playing guitar these days.
0: Oh,
1: so it's unlikely that he'll be doing much in the way of touring.
0: Oh, right.
1: But nevertheless, he leaves behind him a great library of beautifully, wonderfully recorded music, and not just about his homeland as well, although this one is.
0: Yeah.
1: This is a lovely track called Westland Winds.
2: Thank you. The Scots love culture. Love it. Particularly poetry. Well, not so much poetry, but poets. Especially if they've been dead for about 100 years. And most famous of the Scottish deceased poets is a man called Robert Burns. And that's not because anybody ever reads his poetry. But, in fact, Burns' poetry, the reading of Burns' poetry, is actively discouraged in Scotland through a variety of institutions called Burns Clubs. Now, but what we do is, we don't read his poetry, but we put photographs of his head on tins of shortbread. And, build them monuments and stuff like that. It's wonderful. All the joys of culture without any effort. Anyway, this is one of Burns' most famous unread poems.

0: I wasn't exactly sure whether he'd finished then, and whether the audience were clapping, or whether it was just a very heavy downpour.
1: he does that next track, Song for Ireland, I think it is live, and he does intronounce himself.
0: Intronounce it, yes.
1: He does.
0: Well, the last track you heard just was Westlin Winds.
1: Yep.
0: I think this is called Now Westlin Winds by the marvellous Dick Gochran. And the next one you've just announced, I think.
1: Was I on there?
0: You was on there.
1: Was I live?
0: You was live,
1: oh,
0: yes.
1: Good.
0: I know it's a surprise.
1: Did I
0: but
1: swear?
0: There we are. No,
1: did
0: you
1: I
0: didn't.
1: Swear?
0: No, you didn't. You don't swear. Nobody swears on this show.
1: No.
0: Not even by the Bible.
1: No.
0: Or any other religious documents.
1: I'm absolutely saying nothing. You're not going to draw me into religion.
0: I'm not, no. I'm not going to do that. Anyway, Dick Gochran, Song for Ireland.
1: Is the next track.
0: Marvellous. Shall we get on with it?
1: Yes, I think he says something himself about it as well.
0: Okay.
2: It's a song written by a man called Phil Corklough. About the land of my ancestors.

0: are indeed listening to Black Country Extra, Folk and Beyond, with me, Derry Jones.
1: And me, Bob Bignall.
0: And you have just been listening to, in all the best comedy acts, they say, you've just been listening to Song for Ireland by Dick Gochan. And we've got another one by Dick Gochan now, haven't we?
1: We have. This is from the Jacobite rebellions of the 17th century, of the 18th century.
0: I didn't know they had recording equipment back then.
1: I don't think they did. I think they had to write it down. But it satirises the marital problems of the Hanoverian King George.
0: Oh, dear.
1: They were ticking the whatever it is they tick.
0: Right. Okay.
1: Out of him. So this is Cam.
0: Cam
1: Year Fre France.
0: Only in a Scottish accent.
1: Wasn't that Scottish? Well, not Scottish enough for you. Okay.
0: No.
2: Come ye o'er fae France, come ye doon by Lon, and saw ye Geordie Welps and this bonny woman. Was ye at the place called the Kittle Hoosie, saw ye Geordie's grace riding on a goosey? Geordie, he's a man, there is little do to tease the naw he can. Walking day we hooted, doon there come a blade. Linking like my lordie, he would drive a trade at the loom of Geordie. Though the cliff were bad, blithely may we never gin we get a wab. It makes little differ. We hate into plaid, bonnet, belt and sordie, horse and melon's braid, but we hae a Geordie. Jockey's gone to France, and Montgomery's lady, there they'll learn to dance. Madam, are you ready? They'll be back, believe. Belted, brisk and lordly, brawly may they thrive. Tay, dance a jig with Geordie. Hey for Sandy Don, hey for Cockalorum, hey for Bob and John, and his heel and quorum. Money's a sword and lance, swings at heel and hardy, how they'll skip and dance o'er the bum of Geordie. Come ye o'er for France, come ye doon by Lon, and saw ye Geordie Welps and his bonny woman. Was ye at the place, caught the kittle hoosie, saw ye Geordie's grace.

0: were dancing a jig for Geordie there,
1: we were.
0: Well, come ye our France.
1: Dancing. Dancing may have been a bit of an exaggeration, well, Olson.
0: Dancing in our heads, all right.
1: Yes.
0: Let's not get too...
1: He was having a jig.
0: Well, there we are then.
1: Yeah.
0: And now we saw a jigsaw. Do you see what I got there?
1: Oh, dear.
0: Never mind. Anyway, what's up next, mate?
1: It's another one from Dick Gocken, but just to show that he doesn't always concentrate on his Gaelic background. This is a Joe South song from back in the late 60s, which did very well for young Mr. South. And it's called The Games People Play.
0: Oh, shall we have a listen?
1: Go on, then.
0: Oh, I thought you were going to say, nah, nah, nah, nah, nah.

0: games people play there. Dick Gocken's version of, I think it was, a 70s?
1: 68.
0: Doesn't time flow when you're having fun?
1: It does. I made the sort of top 20 in the American Billboard charts by Joe Seth.
0: Yeah.
1: And I think there was a reggae version of it that somebody recorded that did very well over the years.
0: Yeah.
1: And I think a lot of people have done it. It's one of those songs, isn't it?
0: It's a classic, isn't it? Yeah. When you get different versions of the same song.
1: The same song.
0: And produced in different ways, like as in the reggae version.
1: Yes.
0: It just shows it's a quality tune to start with.
1: It's a quality tune and got a message, of course.
0: Of course it has, yes, of course.
1: Yeah.
0: Right, the next Dick Gocken extravaganza.
1: Aye.
0: It's a bit of a weird title. Can you?
1: Well, it's called Freedom Call.
0: It's not.
1: It's called Freedom Come All Ye, which sounds like it's traditional Scottish, but in actual fact, it was written by one Hamish Henderson in 1960.
0: Hamish Henderson. Oh, Welsh fella.
1: Well-known sauce. Named after him, which is very similar to Worcestershire sauce. That's something
0: else. Henderson sauce.
1: Henderson sauce, yeah.
0: I've not heard of that. What is it?
1: No, you need to watch James Martin on Sunday morning.
0: Henderson sauce. It is a thing on its own. It's not Henderson's Worcestershire sauce.
1: It's a bit like, well, no. The difference being is it is... It's got nothing to do with music, this. The difference being is Henderson's sauce is vegetarian in the fact that its Worcestershire version has got anchovies in it.
0: I see.
1: And Henderson's hasn't.
0: I never knew that.
1: I've yet to find any in our local co-op, it's got to be said.
0: What, anchovies?
1: Well, I've got loads of anchovies. Coming out of my ears, the anchovies.
0: You should get some cream for that, you know.
1: Yeah.
0: Yeah. Anyway... That's the saucy bit of the show.
1: That's
0: done and
1: dusted. Indeed. And the fishy bit as well.
0: And the fishy bit as well. There's always something fishy about this show.
1: Yeah.
0: Freedom come all ye.
2: We come from about 2.5 miles away from each other. And this is the first time in our lives that we've ever sat on the same stage together. We've sat in the same bar together many a time. And this is a song which was written by Hamish Henderson. Somebody mentioned at half-time that I hadn't sung any songs by Hamish Henderson. It's a song called The Freedom Come All Ye.

0: Freedom Come All Ye. The Marvellous Dick Gotham. And we've got another one, haven't we, Nat? Another song by Dick now?
1: Oh, yes, sorry, yes, of course we have. It's called Connolly Was There. And it's from James Connolly, way back in the early days of the Irish rebellions before the splitting up of the country and the attack on, the infamous attack on the post office in Belfast, I think it was.
0: It was Dublin, I think, wasn't it?
1: Was it Dublin?
0: Yeah.
1: Anyway, one of those. I do know for a fact that the bullet marks are still there in the walls.
0: They certainly are, yes.
1: They are.
0: A mark of the history of the past.
1: Yes, yeah. Yep.
0: So who's on at the Bromsgrove Folk Club?
1: Well, over the next couple of three.
0: Coming up.
1: Over the next couple of 3 months, while most everybody else is shut down, we've got Chris Fox coming from down south. Chris, great singer-songwriter, plus an excellent user of the loop pedal, which he doesn't
0: push down
1: your throat, but it is well worth watching.
0: Yeah.
1: Sherburne, Bartley and Saunders, who were at Moira last year. And I got chatting away to them. Formerly, was it Last Night's Fun? They were part of.
0: That's right, yes. Yeah.
1: And then all the way from New Zealand and Australia.
0: Wow.
1: Together.
0: That's a big buzz ride.
1: Brilliant Wee Mavericks are coming to see us.
0: And then have you had those at the Bromgrove Festival?
1: We had them at the festival, and we had them at the club before, yes.
0: Yeah.
1: Brilliant
0: they
1: people.
0: Are worth a watch.
1: And then we're finishing off. We'll never finish off. But before everybody else comes back to work, all those clubs that are out the weekend,
0: this is in August, the summer off.
1: Yeah, this will be in September, this one.
0: Oh, September.
1: We've got the wonderful Louise Rogan and Friends.
0: Yes.
1: It's a little band.
0: Oh, right.
1: Yeah. Not quite sure who the Friends are.
0: Well, she's got lots of friends, I'm sure.
1: She has.
0: Right. Well, Bob, we've got 13 seconds left. I have to tell you that because you haven't got a screen to look at, have
1: you? No.
0: You're doing it blind.
1: Yes.
0: So to speak.
1: So they're letting me back in easily. I got no legs last time, so you did it on your own. Now I've got no eyes. So.
0: Goodbye, mate.
1: Goodbye.
0: See you in the second half.
1: Yes.
2: There's a page in history when the workers first fought back, and the might of exploitation at last.

horses trying to sweat the lads, a wind blast was clank, until a voice like thunder soon stopped them in their strife. In Liverpool and Belfast, the workers lived in hell, until at last they organized, and anyone can tell that James Connolly was there.

They say that he was murdered, shot dying in a chair. But go march on to freedom, Irish workers don't despair. In farm and field and factory, in workshop, mine and mill, that flaming light, that beacon bright, light is burning still. And

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1: From Sky News Centre at 9. Donald Trump's declared Keir Starmer will resign in a social media post accusing him of failing with his immigration and energy policies. We're told the Prime Minister's spending the weekend reflecting as calls grow for him to set out a timetable for his departure. Parts of the UK are due to be hit by another heat wave, with temperatures expected to reach 38 Celsius in places. A four-day extreme heat warning's been issued, coming into force tomorrow, for central and southern England and some of Wales. Meteorologist Joe Wheeler says there's a big difference between this heat wave and the one in 2022, when we saw highs of 40 degrees.
2: The humidity then was around 5%, 5 to 7%. This time round, we're seeing those temperatures edging up into the mid to late 30s, with humidity, which is around 25%. So that is what it's going to make it feel so unpleasantly muggy and warm.
1: The family of the train driver killed in the crash near Bedford on Friday say they're devastated by his loss. Sean Burton, who was 60, died when two East Midlands railway services collided on Friday evening. Benjamin Netanyahu says if Israel hadn't acted, Iran would now have an atomic bomb. The Israeli Prime Minister told an audience in Jerusalem his country removed an existential danger.
3: Together with our American friends, we carried out the largest airstrike in our history. We destroyed Iran's nuclear infrastructure. We knocked out 20 of their top nuclear scientists. And when you take out the scientists, it's very hard to make a nuclear weapon.
1: The comments come hours after the US Vice President J.D. Vance held talks with Iranian officials in Switzerland. At the same time, Donald Trump threatened to resume attacks on Iran if it doesn't rein in Hezbollah in Lebanon. And Serena Williams has been handed the final Wimbledon singles wild card on the women's main draw as she continues her tennis comeback. The 24-time Grand Slam champions played two doubles matches since making her competitive return earlier this month. From Sky News, I'm Jenny Barsby.

0: And welcome back to the second half of Folk and Beyond, or the third quarter, as we like to say in America. You're right there, Bob.
1: Yeah, fantastic, thanks.
0: You're still here?
1: Yes.
0: After all these years?
1: After all these years.
0: I mean, poor old Bob, he's got no screen, and then the headphones went dead.
1: Yep.
0: So he's gone deaf and blind.
1: So if I say things to you that mean absolutely nothing to what you said before, it will mean nothing, because it just means I'm making it up as I go along.
0: I'm fairly used to that, mate, as are you.
1: I know.
0: Right, we are kicking off with guests at the Woodman Folk Club.
1: Ooh,
0: now.
1: Exciting.
0: The wonderful Woodman Folk Club.
1: Yeah.
0: That's in King's Winford. And on the 5th, which is this Friday.
1: This coming Friday.
0: We have the marvellous Joe Topping.
1: Love Joe Topping.
0: Well,

0: brilliant singer-songwriter, super, super voice, a velvety voice or a rocky voice, whichever you want, whichever he chooses. Come and have a listen. It will be fantastic.
1: It will.
0: Here we go. Throw Me to the Wind, a marvellous track, sensitive track, this one.

0: I thought we just left you drift away to that one.
1: Yes.
0: That was Throw Me to the Wind by the marvellous Joe Topping and the super, super bandizins with Elbow Jane.
1: Yes.
0: Absolutely. Although, if you get a chance.
1: Yes, I have seen Elbow Jane a couple of times, except that I was looking them up for some reason or other, and their website seems to be 2 years out of date, and they've put nothing on social media recently.

0: So I'm just wondering if they're actually still together. But
1: right. Well, so if you do see them, let them know they need to update their socials.
0: And their website.
1: Yeah, and their website,
0: yes.
1: Of course.
0: Yeah, yeah.
1: Anyway, Throw Me to the Wind, Joe Toppin.
0: Indeed.
1: He's on the 6th, this Friday, in fact.
0: This coming Friday, we're saying it's the 5th, not the 6th.
1: Oh, it is indeed.
0: Yes.
1: I was a day ahead of myself.
0: You were.
1: And then again, on the 12th.
0: Yes.
1: We have yet another marvellous duo, this one. Winter Wilson.
0: All the way out from Lincolnshire.
1: Lincolnshire.
0: Coming in from Lincolnshire.
1: They are indeed, yes. And they're not yomping all the way. They'll be driving, I think.
0: They'll probably drive.
1: In their camper van.
0: Yes.
1: Marvellous stuff.
0: Yes.
1: Yep. Dave and Kip, marvellous musicians.
0: Yes.
1: Great act.
0: Great songwriters.
1: Great songwriters. They bounce off each other on the stage. Not literally.
0: No.
1: But comedically.
0: Yes.
1: And they are just a great, great night out.
0: They are.
1: So come along and see them. This one's called Ghost. It's a more sensitive style, spooky track by Winter Wilson.

0: Kip Winter and Dave Wilson, Winter Wilson, there with Ghosts, a really mesmerising track.
1: It was a brilliant track, that one. Very sensitive.
0: It's a new one to me. I don't recall that.
1: No, they have played it before, I think, but it's just such a super track. It deserves a play out there. And they're on at the Woodman Folk Club on the 12th of June, of course. Come along and see them. You won't be disappointed.
0: You won't.
1: No, I went into a Brummie accent then. Did you be disappointed?
0: I knew it was an accent. I wouldn't have classed
1: exactly
0: it.
1: Exactly. It could have been Brummie. Polish at the end of it, to be fair. Right. And then on the 9th, speaking of accents, we've got on the 19th of June. She's from up north, isn't she?
0: She's from Durham or somewhere.
1: Well, she was. Something. She's from France now, though.
0: Yes.
1: And originally was from France.
0: Well, yes.
1: Flossie Malavial.
0: Malavial.
1: Yes. Oh, super fun.
0: Yes.
1: Super fun lady and a brilliant guitarist.
0: Who dropped out of the circuit for a long time, didn't she?
1: She had a year off, I think.
0: Yeah.
1: She had a year off to gather all the things that she'd left in different folk clubs, I think.
0: Yeah.
1: But she's well and truly back. She's been doing the Costas and things like that.
0: Yes,
1: so she's been a busy
0: girl. Things always amaze me about Flossie. It doesn't matter where she's playing. She always drives home at night.
1: Yes.
0: All the way back to...
1: France.
0: No, not anymore. Wherever she now lives up north.
1: Yeah.
0: You never have to put her up anywhere. She drives home.
1: She did stop with us once.
0: Really?
1: Yes, but only once. Well, most people only stop with us once.
0: Being French, I suppose your food was not really up to standard.
1: Well, I have nothing wrong with a full English, mate.
0: For a Frenchman.
1: She's French Geordie anyway, so she's all right.
0: She came over here to teach.
1: She did
0: originally,
1: in English.
0: And then,
1: But, I mean, super fun night. Yeah. And a superb vocalist. Her voice is phenomenal.
0: Yeah.
1: And she's not a bad guitarist, to be fair.
0: A truly class act.
1: A class act, yes. Mm-hmm. Come and have a look. That's on the 19th. This one's called Can't Breathe. It's a track dedicated to us both, Bob.

0: the wonderful Flossie Malavial there, who you can see at the Woodman Folk Club on 19th of
1: June.
0: July.
1: June.
0: The 19th of June. You're perfectly right.
1: The 19th
0: again, I'm way
1: June.
0: Ahead
1: myself. We're still on the June show.
0: And the track was called Breathe.
1: It was indeed. And it dedicated to both of us, mate.
0: Yes.
1: Anyway, now, as the announcement, pre-announcement was called Folk Legends.
0: It was.
1: We're going on to Folk Legends, and this time it's Jez Lowe.
0: Yes.
1: And Jez Lowe, the marvellous, very, very busy Jez Lowe.
0: Probably one of the busiest people on the circuit.
1: Most definitely. But this is a song dear to my heart. It's probably the first song I heard him play,
0: right,
1: to be fair. And this is Back in Durham Jail.

0: back in Durham Jail from the wonderful Jez Lowe. I love that song. I love the idea that he's hoping his mother doesn't find out he's been in jail, but then she probably won't because she's in there herself and serving 3 months longer than he is.
1: Well, this is the art of songwriting, isn't it? Yeah.
0: Yeah.
1: And wow, what a lively bazooki that was.
0: Yes, he's actually, I think it's a cittern.
1: Is it a cittern? Oh,
0: but
1: well,
0: nevertheless.
1: Well, it wasn't cittern on that one, was it?
0: We won't argue over that.
1: No. Who's it? What's two or three strings between friends?
0: Yeah.
1: Anyway, the next track, Cursed Be the Caller.
0: Aye.
1: We've all done it, haven't we? Picked the alarm clock up and threw it out the window.
0: But I think this refers to days before the alarm clock.
1: I think it does.
0: And probably even before cockerels. This was the person who went round tapping your window to wake you up.
1: Oh, it's time to go to work.
0: Cursed Be the Caller with his knock, knock, knock.

0: Oh, the caller's calling us, mate.
1: Indeed.
0: There we
1: Somebody
0: are.
1: Ought to.
0: That was Cursed Be the Caller, Jez Lowe. Marvellous, marvellous man. And he's got a rather marvellous band as well, hasn't he?
1: Oh, yes, the Bad Pennies. Mm. Tremendous musicians.
0: Yeah, you will. If you go to any folk club or festival, you will come across this guy. If you haven't already, I'll be amazed.
1: Yes.
0: Yeah. And the next track, again, it's another old favourite of mine, and probably one I saw the first time he actually played, which was at the Woodman Folk Club.
1: Right.
0: But the one in Clent.
1: Wow, that's going back a bit.
0: Yes, that's going back quite a bit. It became the French Hen.
1: Yes.
0: And the folk club vanished. But no, it was originally...
1: wasn't the Woodman. Was it the Woodman?
0: It was the Woodman Pub.
1: Because I was...
0: It's the Woodman Pub again now.
1: Yes, because I was vaguely involved in that venture.
0: Were you?
1: In the fact that people who were running it at the time asked me if I'd come in to help, and I said yes.
0: Ah.
1: So I went in on the first night, and I never saw them again, and I ended up being the organiser of that club.
0: Oh.
1: But only for a very short while, because it wasn't something I wanted to be doing, and I was in Bromsgrove as well. So
0: well, yes, you would have your hands full, so to speak.
1: Yes, yes.
0: Oh, well, we live and learn, yeah. Mate. We live and learn. Anyway, this one's called, and another one dedicated to us, mate.
1: It is.
0: It's Old Bones.
1: You won't make them.
0: Nope.

0: Old Bones, or as they say in the Black Country, Old Boons.
1: Yeah, that's right.
0: It's right, yes. And it's a cracking track, isn't it? I mean, after all these years, it stood the test of time.
1: And the sentiment is quite strange, isn't it, really? Because it says, to a certain extent, that if you don't follow the rules, you won't make old bones.
0: Well, that's right, yes.
1: And yet, I don't think you and I have particularly followed the rules over the years.
0: No, well...
1: And I don't know about you, but my bones are decidedly old.
0: Well, I mean, old bones is a thing to be proud of, I think.
1: I think so.
0: Yes, yes.
1: I think so.
0: And the next track? Well,
1: yes.
0: A slight deviation.
1: Yes. Jez doesn't put many... Although some of his songs are light-hearted, he doesn't put many of his comedy songs down onto records.
0: No, he doesn't. He doesn't.
1: But this is certainly one of the ones he decided he would do. And this is Talk to Me Dirty in Geordie.
0: Why, eh?

fiordi. That accent to me is like a drug. It gets me so high when you say why I, come on, whisper sweet muck in me look. Talk to me dirty and Geordie. Your glottal stops.

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A big WPC got out and walked round to me. 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

0: That was Jez Lowe again, of course, with Talk to Me Dirty in Geordie.
1: Cracking song.
0: It's a brilliant song.
1: Brilliant. Yeah.
0: And he can as well.
1: He can indeed.
0: Yes.
1: So, anyway, you said you wouldn't mention that.
0: I did. Next track we've got coming up is my good lady wife's favourite song. And whenever we see him, we always see Jez, that is, we always ask him to perform it. Yeah. And he always finds a reason not to.
1: Oh.
0: But it is Cynthia's favourite song. This is London Danny, somewhere we've been, you know?
1: Yes.
0: At home in your own little world.
1: And then something happens.
0: And something happens and somebody comes in to put you into a bit of a spin. London Danny.

0: London Danny there by the marvellous Jezlo.
1: Indeed.
0: And this, the next track, I've not heard this one, you know.
1: No.
0: You know, the net my father left.
1: Yes,
0: me,
1: it's yeah? it's sort of looking back to the old days.
0: Oh. Nostalgia ain't what it used to be.
1: It's to do with the sort of fishing trade around that sort of area.
0: Yeah.
1: And sort of.
0: As was. Yeah.
1: Yes. Although even what's left of the fishing trade, 80% of what they catch gets sent to Spain. Yeah.
0: Oh, well,
1: we don't eat fish.
0: We don't eat fish anymore.
1: No.
0: We eat burgers.
1: We do.
0: And stuff like that. Chicken.
1: It's terrible.
0: Chicken. It's foul, you know, chicken.
1: Is it?
0: It is.
1: Yes.
0: There is a joke there, but we're not going to
1: say anything.
0: Anyway, the net my father left me, a nostalgic look at the northern fishing trade.
1: Mm.

0: And that was Jeslo, our final track from Jeslo in this session. And it was a track that was called The Net My Father Left Me. And it was written for a play.
1: A play?
0: Of Kate Bramley, also of The Bad Pennies and Jez's Indeed. Partner, wrote called The Turning of the Tide, in which The Bad Pennies did backing tracks to all of it, and the actors sang the songs. Excellent, excellent.
1: Music. There we are. A folk opera, then.
0: A sort of folk opera.
1: A sort of folk opera. Oh, we like folk operas, don't we?
0: Yeah. Well, we like folk and we like operas. Sometimes they put them together and it don't work, but that one did.
1: Yes, yes, yes. Well, you like opera, you say, as well.
0: I love opera.
1: Yeah? I don't think I've ever seen opera live.
0: Oh, tremendous.
1: Ah, there we are, then. That's... we're going to kick off a different bit of a section here.
0: Go on.
1: We're going to have a go at announcing bands and duos and artists that are doing a UK tour in June.
0: Oh, OK.
1: In June, like the mountains I croon.
0: No.
1: No, OK, then. first off, we'll kick off with a band called Topette, or it could be Topé. It could be Toupee, I'm not sure.
0: Has he got two T's and an E?
1: It has got two T's and an E.
0: It's Topette.
1: Topette.
0: Trust me. Okay. I'm French.
1: I very seldom trust you, Bob, but there we are. The Anglo-French acoustic dance folk outfit is launching their UK tour on the 13th of June at Lansdowne Hall.
0: Nice.
1: And there we are, then. From Dane's songs from the album Tazan. And he said Tarzan then. Tazan. Then we've got Joe Broughton's Conservatoire Folk Ensemble.
0: Who I'm going to see in Power Folk.
1: Power Folk.
0: In Digbeth. Whoa. Next Sunday.
1: That's a cracker.
0: Aye.
1: Yeah, and they kick off their annual energetic tour on the 11th of June at the Foxlow Arts Centre.
0: Yes.
1: But as you say, locally...
0: You could go... you couldn't go and see them at Power Folk because it's sold out.
1: Yeah, it always is. Then we got Ranagroy.
0: Love them.
1: Oh, our favourite Irish, well, they says it, the award-winning indie folk band is embarking on their Say Hello tour, showcasing their new album rooted in rural Irish storytelling.
0: Yes.
1: Starting with shows at St Neots? Yes. Sounds vaguely northern, but it isn't, no.
0: No.
1: On the 6th of June. Then we've got Bonfire Radicals, an electrifying folk group, hits the road this month, starting Plids Albardin in Stroud on the 7th of June. And then a track we're going to play by this band, Nos, or Gnos, and they
0: or
1: are...
0: Or Gnossi.
1: Yeah, Gnossi. They are kicking off theirs at the Wiltshire Music Centre on the 6th of June. It's time to say goodbye now.
0: Well, let's say goodbye then.

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1: From the Sky News Centre at 10, Donald Trump's weighed in on the future of Sir Keir Starmer, writing on social media that he will resign as Prime Minister. The US president's offered no evidence to back that claim up. Sir Keir's said to be taking time to reflect on political realities and challenges ahead of Andy Burnham's return to Westminster tomorrow. Labour MP Barry Gardiner thinks the Prime Minister should go.
2: I want him to be able to go with dignity. I think it should not be in any way a contest that humiliates him, although I do understand why people say it would be good to have a contest so we can be clear about exactly what Andy Burnham is offering.
1: Temperatures could reach 38 degrees in parts of the UK as a four-day extreme heat warning's been issued. The first amber alert for Monday and Tuesday covers central and southern England and parts of Wales. Three young teenagers have been arrested over the death of a 17-year-old boy in southwest London. Jamal Coombs was stabbed during an argument in Battersea in the early hours of yesterday morning. It's believed the investigation into last Friday's fatal train crash near Bedford could take several months to complete. The driver who died has been named as 60-year-old Sean Burton. England forward Ollie Watkins doesn't think there's anything wrong with Jeremy Doku wanting to leave Belgium's World Cup camp for the birth of his first child. The Manchester City wing has been criticised for his intention to return home in the second week of July, even if his country's still in the tournament. As a father himself, Watkins says he understands Doku's thinking.
3: Like he said, it only happens once. You know, your first child, welcoming them to the world is a blessing and yeah, you don't get that opportunity. There's a lot of times where you're away from family and friends during the season and it's a very difficult period.
1: And Spain eased to their first win of the World Cup with a 4-0 victory against Saudi Arabia. Teenager Lamine Yamal opened the scoring for the holders. That's the latest.

0: I'd like to ask J.D. and the Sams to sing one of my favorite songs. Why Me, Lord?
1: Why me, Lord? 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

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You know. Let me tell you what happened. In between the first show and this one, little Kathy, or Minnie Mouse, I call her, she sent me these backstage, and she said, for walking on water, you know. In case. And so we just had to do it as a joke. But it ruined JD's soul. But anyway, JD, I know you can do it, you know.

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1: From the Sky News Centre at 11. Pressure's mounting on Sir Keir Starmer as the US president's weighed in on his future. With no evidence given, Donald Trump's posted on social media that the British leader will resign as prime minister. He also claims Mr. Starmer failed badly on immigration and energy. Despite the speculation, Downing Street's been batting away suggestions of a resignation. Labour MP Perrin Moon says he'll be supporting the prime minister.
2: We've deliberately left Keir Starmer alone this weekend. He wants to spend time with his family and think about what he does next. I think that's the right thing to do. He's under a lot of pressure, so I'm sure we'll hear from him early next week.
1: A new weather warning for extreme heat's been issued by the Met Office. UK temperatures could reach as high as 38 degrees this week in some parts. The train driver who died in Friday's rail crash near Bedford's been named as 60-year-old Sean Burton. His family says they're devastated. 100 people were injured in the collision, with 9 still critical in hospital. Benjamin Netanyahu says if Israel hadn't acted, Iran would now have an atomic bomb. The Israeli Prime Minister's told an audience in Jerusalem his country removed an existential danger.
3: Together with our American friends, we carried out the largest airstrike in our history. We destroyed Iran's nuclear infrastructure. We knocked out 20 of their top nuclear scientists. And when you take out the scientists, it's very hard to make a nuclear weapon.
1: The comments were hours after the US Vice President J.D. Vance held talks with Iranian officials in Switzerland. In sports, Spain eased to their first win of the World Cup with a 4-0 victory against Saudi Arabia. Ten-man Belgium made it back-to-back draws to start the tournament after being held 0-0 by Iran. And England cricket captain Ben Stokes will return to lead the hosts in the deciding third test at Trent Bridge. He and teammate Gus Atkinson have been given written warnings for breaking curfew rules at a London nightclub earlier this month. And that's the latest.

Yes, indeed it is. And welcome to Jazzmatazz with me, Andrew Stevens, right here on Black Country Radio Extra. And this is a bank holiday bumper edition. And I've dedicated it to the late and great Glenn Miller. And we start off with a Glenn Miller classic, String of Pearls.

Glenn Miller, what a way to start a show with String of Pearls. And moving swiftly on, Glenn Miller and the classics keep coming. Oh, I'm going to spoil you on this bank holiday edition, my dear listener. And here's American Patrol.

That was Glenn Miller with American Patrol. You're listening to me, Andrew Stevens, on Black Country Radio Extra, and I hope you're enjoying this bumper bank holiday edition. Now, Glenn Miller, Serenade in Blue.

0: Glenn Miller and his orchestra with Serenade in Blue. Oh, you were just asking me, Billy, if I've been to any concerts.
1: Yeah, you're always off flitting to concerts.
0: Well, I went to see the legendary singer-songwriter Christopher Cross on Tuesday.
1: Oh, did you?
0: Last Tuesday at the Symphony Hall.
1: Oh, wow.
0: And then I went to see the, to me, the last of the great comedians, Jimmy Tarbuck, and me and my wife Karen were actually lucky enough to meet him and have a picture taken with him after the concert.
1: Fantastic. Absolutely.
0: He's 86 now, but he's still treading the boards.
1: Oh, great. Brilliant. What we got? Have we got this really weird title next, isn't it?
0: Yes. this was actually a hit back in the 1940s, I think, for the Andrews Sisters. But this is Glenn Miller's treatment of Beat Me Daddy, 8 to the Bar.

like it, but the way he likes it best is 8 to a bar. When he plays, it's a ball. He is the daddy of them all. The people gather round when he gets on the stand.

Indeed it is, and this is Andrew Stevens with Jazzmatazz, and I've dedicated this week to Glenn Miller. And this is a beautiful song. This is Glenn Miller's Treatment and the beautiful arrangement, Elmer's Tune.

Glenn Miller and the orchestra with Elmer's Tune. Well, looking at the weather outside on this beautiful bank holiday Monday, I think a few people will be sipping their aperitif a bit later on, or they might just fancy a little moonlight cocktail.

Moonlight Cocktail, Glenn Miller and the orchestra. And now, this was a big hit, probably biggest for a man called Charlie Barnett. But this is Glenn Miller's treatment of Skylark.

Glenn Miller and the orchestra with a wonderful Skylark. And now, moving on to a great song. It's not the right day, but it's a good song all the same. Glenn Miller and the orchestra, Jukebox Saturday Night.

Welcome back to Black Country Radio Extra with me, Andrew Stevens, dedicating this show to Glenn Miller. And the next one is Little Brown Jug.

Glenn Miller and the orchestra with Little Brown Jug. And now we're climbing up to the top. Because why are we doing that? Because we're taking a stairway right up to the stars.

Yeah, that was Glenn Miller there, and Stairway to the Stars. And now we're going from the stars to polka dots and moonbeams.

0: Indeed it is. And if you want to get in touch, here's Billy with the upcoming information. Over to you.
1: Yeah, if you've got an artist, I suppose, that you want Andrew to play, or you've got a particular song, or you want to make a dedication, or anything really, if you just get in touch with me, billy.spakemanblackcountryradio.co.uk, and I can transfer all of the information over to Andrew. Or if you want to come and talk jazz, he can host it and ask you where you're. I mean, it's always interests me, the journey people have into different types of music, doesn't it?
0: Yes,
1: why
0: exactly.
1: Did you start playing jazz?
0: Yeah.
1: We had a young kid on the other day and he was absolutely mad on the Beatles and he was 14.
0: Oh,
1: I said, well,
0: wow.
1: Where did that come from? He said, oh, well, my granddad used to play me loads of Beatles records. So he only listens to Beatles. He didn't listen to... So get in touch, billy.spakeman, blackcountryradio.co.uk. And also coming up in July, and we'll keep you posted, is the Brummagem, Sandwell and West Side Jazz Festival. Jim Simpson, who runs Henry's Blues Bar in Birmingham, runs the jazz festival every year. 200 artists across various venues across Birmingham and the Black Country. And all of them, bar about five, are free. So we'll keep you posted. And just let us know if you hear of anything that's coming up that you want us to advertise. Billy.Spakeman, blackcountryradio.co.uk. Next one from Glenn Miller then.
0: Tuxedo Junction.

0: Glenn Miller and the orchestra with Tuxedo Junction. When I was just saying about going to see concerts, and I was mentioning Jimmy Tarbuck, I've just realised that I'm going to see another comedian who's still with us. I think he's 75. I hope I get that right. Mm. And he's at Dudley Town Hall this coming Thursday. Have you heard of the comedian called Mick Miller?
1: Oh, Mick Miller, yeah, blimey. Is he the one with the longish hair?
0: Yeah.
1: And he's got a bald on the top. Yeah, I know him, yeah. And very funny.
0: I've never seen him before, but I've got DVDs of his act and I'm looking forward to seeing him live.
1: Great stuff. Brilliant.
0: Yeah.
1: So, this is an old one, Blueberry Hill. Was this a Fats Domino
0: This
1: track?
0: Was originally Fats Domino in about 1958. Eight, I think. Don't quote me on that, but I think it was 58.
1: Yeah. Here we are then. Glenn Miller, Blueberry Hill.

Blueberry Hill, Glenn Miller. And Glenn Miller poses the musical question now, Yes, My Darling Daughter.

Wow, Glenn Miller. Sadly, dear listener, we're coming towards the end of my Glenn Miller special. I hope you've enjoyed listening as much as I've enjoyed bringing it to you. So until next time I do Jazzmatazz, this will take us right up to the news, if I'm any judge. Glenn Miller, Perfidia. Good night.

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1: From the Sky News Centre at midnight, Donald Trump's preempting what could be Sir Keir Starmer's departure, claiming he's going to resign. The US president hasn't given evidence for those claims, but has slated his immigration and energy policies on social media. Downing Street insists the Prime Minister's hanging on. Labour MP Samantha Niblett says he should go nowhere.
2: I think he just has to say, I want to remain the Prime Minister and fight tooth and nail if there is a leadership challenge. He has got swathes of support within the parliamentary Labour Party, and what I really hope is this weekend, some more of my colleagues who are supporting the Prime Minister start to become a little bit more vocal.
1: A new weather warning for extreme heat has been issued by the Met Office. Temperatures could reach 38 degrees this week in some parts. The driver who died in a train crash near Bedford in which 100 people were injured has been named as Sean Burton. Nine people are still in a critical condition. Iran says its armed forces are ready to respond to threats made by Donald Trump. It's after the US president threatened to hit Iran very hard if it doesn't stop its proxies in Lebanon. Iran remain unbeaten at the World Cup after holding 10-man Belgium 0-0. Joe Rawson reports from the US.
3: Iran have made it two draws from two matches with a spirited performance against Belgium. Goalkeeper Alireza Behrouz made a number of impressive saves in the goalless draw in Los Angeles. Despite Iran only being allowed to travel to the United States a day before each game because of the political difficulties with them being at war with America, they still have a chance of progressing.
1: European champions Spain have their first win of the tournament after easing past Saudi Arabia 4-0. And Serena Williams has been handed the final Wimbledon singles wild card in the women's main draw as she continues her tennis comeback. The 24-time Grand Slam champions played two doubles matches since making her competitive return after 4 years earlier this month. And that's the latest.

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1: From the Sky News Centre at 1, Andy Burnham takes up his seat in Parliament today as pressure grows on the Prime Minister. Foreign Secretary Yvette Cooper is understood to be the fourth Cabinet Minister to have urged Sir Keir Starmer to quit. Donald Trump's already posted on social media, without evidence, that he's going to resign. Labour MP Justin Madders says Mr Burnham is the only person for the job.
2: He's got that human touch that we need in our leaders. I think he's got the ability to unite the party, and he's shown in Makerfield, actually, he can corral the progressive vote around him in a way that we haven't been able to succeed in recent times. So I think he's got all the qualities we need to have an excellent Prime Minister.
1: A four-day heatwave starting in some parts of the UK. An amber extreme heat alert's now in force, covering central and southern England and some of Wales. Meteorologist Alex Deacon is warning freshwater swimming may not be the answer to keeping cool.
3: A lot of people see hot